0: members on board. I'm Lee Silicera, Fox News. We're learning more about who was on the jet used as a decoy when President Trump returned from an overseas trip last month.
1: A senior administration official tells Fox when a decoy Air Force One flew from Turkey to the UK last month, Secretary of State Marco Rubio and Treasury Secretary Scott Bessent were on board, along with other administration officials and members of the press corps. The cabinet secretaries were aware President Trump was not on board. President Trump secretly flew on another aircraft with Secretary Pete Hegseth. The covert operation came amid a threat from Iran, according to a report this week in the Washington Post. Fox is also told the decoy plane was flanked by fighter jets. Reporters on board were told to keep their window shades down during the flight.
0: Fox's Jared Halpern at the White House. 11 people federally charged in what Attorney General Todd Blanche says was an elaborate marriage fraud scheme between Chinese nationals and U.S. citizens.
2: This scheme was not a quick fly-by-night operation, but rather a years-long, multi-million-dollar cottage industry to criminally assist people who would not or legally could not otherwise become citizens of the United States.
0: Blanche says facilitators use social media to market to foreign nationals who would pay as much as $100,000. And he says more than 1,000 fraudulent marriages were uncovered. White House Press Secretary Caroline Leavitt is leaving her post later this month. President Trump says it's to spend more time with her family. White House Deputy Chief of Staff Stephen Miller with high praise for Leavitt.
3: A mother, a family woman, a press secretary, a patriot, really in every way, an extraordinary person.
0: On Fox's The Will Cain Show, Leavitt says she will continue to be an advisor to the president. 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

0: want to get this in. This Al Saeed, the Democrat nominee for the Senate in Michigan, just a couple of years ago about football. Just to show you how this guy's mind works or doesn't work. Cut eight, go.
1: You think about all the wars that we fight abroad, all of the sordid history of oppressing other people in the name of this American idea, right? Whether it was, quote, manifest destiny and destroying Native Americans, or it was the transatlantic slave trade where, you know, folks who...
0: Muslims, this, you know, in Africa and in the Middle East were capturing defeated tribes and so forth and selling them to the Europeans. Yeah, that sort of stuff. Go ahead.
1: Backs of Native folks that they destroyed.
0: Or today, you know, in Africa where Muslim Islamists are slaughtering Christians. Or, you know, in Yemen where Islamists are killing other Muslims. Or like in Syria where Islamists slaughtered 580,000 Muslims. You know, we can get into this. We really can. Go ahead.
1: Captured people, enslaved them, and had them work their fields because they thought it was their right, right? And all of this, like a lot of these narratives, you kind of see echoed in the ethos of football.
0: So how do you see this in the ethos of football, Rich? What the hell is he talking about? I honestly don't even know what he's trying to say there. But I do know he hates us. I mean, all of us. And you know what's interesting to me? The black community and the Hispanic community want nothing to do with these guys. Nothing. Nothing. It's the so-called super educated but very stupid whites, particularly women. They're into this stuff. They're into this stuff, you know. Masculinity is toxic. That's funny coming from an Islamist like this guy. I'll be right back.
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9: News. I'm John Saucier. White House Press Secretary Caroline Leavitt will be stepping down from that job at the end of this month to spend more time with her family. Former senior counselor to the president, Kellyanne Conway, who served in the first Trump administration, on Fox's Caroline's time in the White House has been historic.
10: She will go down as one of the best White House press secretaries, definitely for her work behind the podium, but her work behind the scenes that the public doesn't always see.
9: Secretary Leavitt expected to continue a relationship with the president from an outside advisory role. Two people have died after a military helicopter crash in Salado, Texas, near Fort Hood. Cliff Coleman is the spokesperson for the Bell County Sheriff's Office, telling reporters it didn't hit any homes or structures in the area.
11: It was crashed into a field. You could tell it was a violent crash.
9: Well, the crash did spark a wildfire. Evacuations have been ordered. 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

0: we can do. We should do everything we can do. Everything. Right now. They're weak. They're weak. Their top leadership's gone. Whatever we're going to hit them with now.
1: I think it's the opportune time will come where, you know, I think the president is doing the right thing to getting the American people mindset ready for that moment to come. And I think it's taking a little bit of time, but I think it's going to happen. I mean, look, what president did, what he's done already.
0: None.
1: For 40 None. Days, you know, taking out the regime leadership and doing all that. No one else did it.
0: No, I agree with you.
1: We have to be appreciative of that.
0: I am. I think we are in this audience, very. But I also think we have different opinions, or at least different perspectives on some of this. And, you know, you can't just arm the Iranian people, as you know. You've got to train them. It takes weeks. It could take a month. It could take 6-8 weeks. You got to prepare them, as we did in the Reagan Doctrine. And I feel very strongly. I'll give you an example. Let's say the government does collapse. Who's going to fill the gap?
1: This is one of the things that I had. If at all possible, if you have any interest in interviewing Crown Prince Reza Pahlavi.
0: No, I don't have any problem with that. But I'm saying, even he, you've got to have a ready-made opposition that can move in. That can move in. We need to arm it. We need to train it. We need to prepare it. It's not about interviewing anybody at this point. It's about us doing it. You know, Victor Davis Hanson had an idea that I strongly agree with about a week or two ago. He said we ought to have a government in waiting, a government that we're funding, a government we're supporting that's outside of Iran, as well as arming the people in Iran. So if and when that government collapses, we move right in. And I think the Shah, or the Shah's son, should be the guy, should be the man. Because he's talked about a temporary period, about, I think he said 100 days, in which he would help bring in this new sort of a Republican/Democratic government. And I think he is the most important figure that people can rally around. Maybe not everybody, but who cares? Everybody doesn't rally around people all the time, but the most will rally around him. So I'm all for it. But how do we get to that point? All right, my friend, thank you for your call. So I think I agree with Victor. There should be a government in waiting outside of Iran, plus the Levin position, which is the Reagan Doctrine. It's not that I'm an expert, but they were pretty good back then. They destroyed the Soviet Union. And that is, as I've said, arm, train the people. It takes time. Let's get on with it. I'll be right back.
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0: for all again. And these people should be slapped upside the face because we have a working model of Medicare for all. All veterans get their health care through the federally sponsored, federally funded VA. And they will all curse the VA from top to bottom every day they have to wait to see a doctor. Every day they have to wait to get a refill on their prescriptions or to see a psychiatrist. And if Bernie Sanders wants to keep talking about Medicare for all, he should go to the well of the Senate and say, let's fix the VA. And he never will, because as you and I both know, government health care is guaranteed to fail. Guaranteed to fail, just like Obamacare is failing.
1: It just doesn't have the incentives built in. You know, bureaucrats are bureaucrats. Although I have to say, my father liked his VA. He just did in Florida. And there are some who do. And there are some who don't. But it's a very difficult bureaucracy to run generally because it's very complicated, isn't it?
0: Healthcare is complicated.
1: Yeah.
0: But the best incentive is competition in the private market. And the government getting involved just messes up the private market.
1: That's 100% true. That you have all kinds of dislocations in the healthcare system now in terms of pricing, and that's for drugs and for doctors and so forth. All right, my friend, thank you for your call. Appreciate it. And thank all of you, you wonderful people. God bless you out there. We salute our armed forces, police officers, firefighters, emergency personnel, ICE, our truckers, the men and women in Ukraine, the men and women in Israel, the men and women in Iran, and you, the American people, red-blooded Americans, thank each and every one of you. Thank you for joining me, and we'll do this again tomorrow. God bless, and have a
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11: They want want the death penalty off the table. I'm Lisa Lacera, Fox News. The lawyers for Tyler Robinson, the man accused of killing Charlie Kirk, say the prosecution has not proven anyone else was at risk when Kirk was shot to death at a Turning Point USA event at Utah College last September.

0: Prosecutors say the charge was warranted because Robinson put other lives at risk. Despite compelling video, DNA, and ballistics evidence presented at last month's preliminary hearing, the defense says there was nothing to show Robinson intended to kill anyone else. In a new filing saying, quote, the state has failed to establish probable cause that the shooter knowingly created a great risk of death to another other than Charlie Kirk and himself. The state is required to show more than a possibility that someone else may be killed by defendant's conduct, rather that there was a high probability of that result and that the defendant knew of that high probability.
1: Fox's Claudia Cowan. The defense lawyers also disputed claims Robinson targeted Kirk over his political views. Prosecutors say Robinson told his roommate he killed Kirk because he had enough of his hatred. One student is wounded, another in custody after a shooting at a high school in Georgia. The shooting at Warner Robins High School involved two ninth graders, and it happened just a week into the new school year. 11 people facing federal charges after Attorney General Todd Blanche says they were involved in an elaborate sham marriage scheme involving Chinese nationals and naturalized American citizens.
2: Chinese nationals would pay these facilitators as much as $100,000 for assistance in obtaining a marriage, which then allowed them to apply for a green card.
1: Blanche says they uncovered more than 1,000 sham marriages. Federal prosecutors in New York found instances dating back to 2016. If convicted, each defendant faces up to 15 years in prison. 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
5: Overnight, expect partly cloudy skies with a low of 58 degrees. Tomorrow, Thursday, will bring cloudy conditions with a chance of a thunderstorm in the afternoon. Thunderstorms may bring hail and damaging winds. The high will reach 76 degrees. Tomorrow night will be mostly cloudy with a low of 57. On Friday, the morning will be breezy with a mix of clouds and sun throughout the day and a chance of showers in some areas. The high temperature will be 79 degrees. For Blueberry Broadcasting, I'm AccuWeather meteorologist Jason Caterina.
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0: Sean, are you joining us today? 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
15: On land, imagine doing it underwater. Chief Petty Officer Lynn Rodriguez takes us into the world of a CB diver.
16: When I'm getting ready to dive, I'm nervous, I'm excited, my heart starts racing, and I just hope that I get the job done and the weather and the water's cooperating with us. I am Chief Petty Officer Lynn Rodriguez. I am a Navy construction electrician and CB diver. We do underwater construction, we do demolition, build boat ramps, mooring inspections, cable inspections. Depends on the job and the location. We do some salvage, debris removal, depending where it's at. Underwater when I'm working, I feel good. I feel like it's just a way for me to get to work. But at the same time, you have a lot of other things you gotta worry about. I have to worry about how much air do I have left. I gotta worry about my buddy, you know, because he's watching me and I'm watching him, making sure we're okay. And if we're lucky, we get to see. If not, everything is by feel. You always have a buddy with you. You're never doing anything by yourself. You're never alone. I followed my dad's advice to always prove myself and do what I can in the Navy and make him proud, make everyone proud. So I try to do that with everything I do. Being a woman, it's sometimes more challenging because we have to wear the same amount of gear that a man does, and we have to do the same amount of pull-ups that a man does for the physical training and the test. It's a challenge, but you can do it. You just gotta set your mind to it. Taught me how to be a leader, independent, confident.
15: 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For more information, go to navy.mil, navy.mil/underway, and navy.mil/am.

0: to be in the right spot when you die. Period. End of sentence. Don't leave it there. Full stop. Wow. You have freaked me out. I cannot believe
1: clearly,
0: what I just
1: who
0: learned.
1: Knew?
0: Who knew? I'd rather be hanging out with the guys drinking the whiskey, and I don't even like whiskey.
1: I didn't say I didn't do that also. It was just usually after
0: I. Well, maybe
1: my
0: that's
1: respects.
0: What caused you to go, you know, make out with the dead body.
1: Oh, whoa. What is going on?
0: Uncle Joe, gonna miss you. Kisses, kissy, kissy.
2: Now, here's a question, only because Sean keeps bringing up his demise. Will you touch his body eventually if that
1: absolutely
2: happens?
1: Not.
0: Why not? Why would
1: because
0: you
1: because it freaks you out. That would be disrespectful to you. That's all I need is you looking down from heaven going, look, she's grabbing my hand.
0: My day has been a mess today. I've had everything that could possibly go wrong today in my life. It's like unbelievable.
1: I hear you. Well, there is an eclipse, you know. The universe is a little wonky today.
0: Is that what's going on? Something's
1: there was
0: going
1: a partial eclipse today. Mm-hmm.
0: Oh, did it happen already? Did I miss it?
1: You did.
0: Did you see
1: it? Probably on your cell phone. No, I didn't see it. I was working like everybody else.
0: By the way, John Fetterman just made a vow not to campaign against Republican Senator Dave McCormick.
1: They're good friends. They've been friends a long time.
0: They are. New Siena University poll on New York's governor's race finds that Bruce... I'm going to ask O'Reilly about this. Why does O'Reilly... Why is he going to stay in New York? All my accountants for years when I lived there, I've been out years now, you know, said, don't die in New York, whatever you do. The death tax is going to kill you. If you're in the city now and Mamdani gets his death tax, you're dead. Hochul leads the Republican challenger by 10 points, according to this poll. Last poll had it a 4-point race. You know, my fear for Bruce Blakeman. Bruce Blakeman is your last chance, like Hilton's the last chance in California to save California. Bruce Blakeman will be your last shot in New York of saving your state. The problem that I worry about, and I told this to Bruce directly, is I just fear too many people like me left and they're not coming back. I mean, there's more Wall Street firms and banking institutions and finance institutions. Wall Street South is very real. You know, what the doxing of people, you know, with this proposed tax that got shot down by the courts, you know, that have second residences in New York. Well, they're spending money in New York when they go up there. Why would you be against that? They're paying the taxes on whatever. Now you want to go after them and you want to embarrass them. It's unbelievable. Who's going to put up with that? Progressive Senate primary winner Peggy Flanagan threatens violence against ICE. She scored an impressive win in Minnesota's Democratic primary for Senate. Wants to blow up ICE, and after two slayings rattled her state earlier in the year. Let's talk about Donald Trump's out of control ICE force. He said during the victory speech last night, we need to rest in peace, ICE apart, and stop them from terrorizing our community. Well, sorry, we have something called the Constitution, and there is something called the Supremacy Clause, and federal laws are enforced by the federal government. That simple. Todd Blanche, take note. Be launching an investigation because that sounds like violent rhetoric. What do you mean, rest in peace? What does that mean? Like Obama saying, you know, I'll put Mr. Burgess up against Sean Hannity. He'll tear him up. If I was a woke liberal, I would have interpreted that as, you know, him trying to get somebody to beat me up. Anyway. By the way, Caroline Levitt, I just see, has decided, she just had a new baby. I've known Caroline for a long time. This is now her second child. I totally, completely understand. She was a great press secretary. I think she did a really good job. I think it's a very hard job. It's a grind, that job. But anyway, she is going to be departing and will be an outside advisor. I like Caroline a lot. We've been friends a long time. Anyway, I am happy about Darlene Graham, and I think she will win the runoff there in South Carolina. But I'm telling you, one other thing. So I didn't finish the thought earlier. Democrats, what they have been doing is they won't publicly, with the exception of John Fetterman, criticize the real power in their party, the DSA, communist socialist. However, in the case of why also was it closer in Michigan with El Sayed? Why was it, you know, closer? Why did Francesca Hong lose by 3,000 votes after she was projected to win by 20? Because behind the scenes, the Democratic Party was running smear campaigns and spending tens of millions of dollars, according to my sources on the ground in both Wisconsin and Michigan that have been telling me that. Because they wanted them both to lose. They wanted this lady in Minnesota to lose, too. Listen, I love real estate. I like bricks and mortar. 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
11: Back, Simple Man Bill O'Reilly, a blockbuster investigative report by John Solomon. Oh, the government was trying to propagandize against him, Greg Jarrett and Fox. 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
20: Details on the decoy. I'm Lisa Lacera, Fox News. More information on the security measures taken last month when President Trump took another plane to get out of Turkey after the NATO summit, while cabinet members remain on a decoy plane. The Washington Post reported the plan was set up after a credible threat from Iran.
21: Secretary of State Marco Rubio, Treasury Secretary Scott Bessent, and White House Communications Director Stephen Chung remained on Air Force One, which they knew was acting as a decoy. But a senior administration official said several steps were taken to keep the plane safe, including F-35 fighter jet escorts. Reporters on the plane had been told to keep their window shades down so they wouldn't see the military escort.
20: Fox's Jackie Heinrich at the White House. White House Press Secretary Caroline Leavitt is leaving the administration at the end of the month to spend time with her family. President Trump made the announcement

0: This afternoon, the 28-year-old was the youngest person to serve in the post. She says she will continue to serve as an advisor to the president. Two people are dead after a military helicopter crashed in central Texas.
1: Cliff Coleman, spokesperson for the Bell County Sheriff's Office, confirming an Army Apache helicopter from Fort Hood military installation crashed near Salado, killing two people on board.
2: It was crashed into a field. You could tell it was a violent crash.
1: Saying the crash sparked a wildfire that forced several homes to be evacuated. Noting Fort Hood's Criminal Investigation Division is looking into the cause.
0: Fox's Kristen Goodwin, Governor Greg Abbott writing on X, Texas is forever indebted to those who serve our state and nation. A grand jury in Los Angeles County has indicted Nick Reiner, the son of director Rob Reiner and photographer Michelle Singer Reiner, on murder charges, adding an allegation he was lying in wait before the attack. Reiner has entered a plea of not guilty in the stabbing death of his parents last December. 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
12: Overnight, expect partly cloudy skies with a low of 58 degrees. Tomorrow, Thursday, will bring cloudy conditions with a chance of a thunderstorm in the afternoon. Thunderstorms may bring hail and damaging winds. The high will reach 76 degrees. Tomorrow night will be mostly cloudy with a low of 57. On Friday, the morning will be breezy with a mix of clouds and sun throughout the day and a chance of showers in some areas. The high temperature will be 79 degrees. For Blueberry Broadcasting, I'm AccuWeather meteorologist Jason Caterina.
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0: after the baby's born, we can have a discussion with the parents and then they can decide.
1: Yeah.
0: That baby's been born at that point. I mean, why don't we call that for what it is? Like first degree murder. I mean, that's insane. People, I don't know. I mean, you know, it's sort of like the trans issue, men and women sports issue. It's like eliminate the presidency, the Senate, and the judiciary, and amnesty for illegals, and no borders, no ICE, defund the Department of War, end all deportations, end cash bail, abolish prisons, police, you know, a Green New Deal, the wealth tax, etc. You know, this is now the party that's taken over by the lunatics. It's crazy. All things Bill O'Reilly, BillO'Reilly.com. Bill, listen, do have a great couple of days off when you take it. I think we will hear from you next week. We appreciate you being on, as always. Thank you.
1: All right. Thanks for having me.
2: 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Right back. 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
4: Fox News, I'm Roxanne Evans. A major shakeup in the White House. President Trump says Press Secretary Caroline Leavitt will leave her post.
5: She is the youngest press secretary in history. The president, his post, seems to indicate as well that she will continue to play a role as an outside advisor.
4: That's Fox's Jackie Heinrich. 11 people under arrest. Attorney General Todd Blanche cracking down.

0: on marriage fraud schemes involving Chinese nationals.
1: Chinese nationals would pay these facilitators as much as $100,000 for assistance in obtaining a marriage, which then allowed them to apply for a green card.
0: In Wisconsin, David Crowley edged out progressive Francesca Hong. He'll face Republican Tom Tiffany for governor. And in South Carolina, Republicans Darlene Graham and Ralph Norman head to a Senate runoff in August. 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
10: You're never alone. I followed my dad's advice to always prove myself and do what I can in the Navy and make him proud, make everyone proud. So I try to do that with everything I do. 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It's a challenge, but you can do it. You just got to set your mind to it. Taught me how to be a leader, independent, confident.
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0: That's the only reason they're changing. The only one.
1: It's obvious.
0: No other reason.
1: No.
0: God bless you, Mary. Where do you live in out west?
1: Sparks, Nevada.
0: Oh, I've been there. I know where that is.
1: Really?
0: All right.
1: It's just a little community.
0: Oh, well, God bless you. 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Nice out there. 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All right, quick break. Right back to our busy phones. 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
8: Minute hearing. I'm Lisa Lacerra, Fox News. Luigi Mangione, the man accused of killing United Healthcare CEO Brian Thompson in December 2024, is expected in federal court in New York Friday, triggering speculation about a plea deal.
9: The new federal hearing comes as Mangione is also preparing to stand trial in New York State court in less than a month. But if his federal case were to be resolved with a guilty plea, legal experts say his attorneys could renew an effort to get some or potentially all of the state case thrown out. This is because New York law provides stronger protections against double jeopardy. His attorneys could argue that New York is barred from prosecuting him because the same underlying conduct already resulted in a federal conviction.
8: Fox's C.B. Cotton. This week it was determined jurors in Mangione's state trial will be anonymous amid concerns about the public trying to influence them. Nick Reiner, the son of Rob Reiner and Michelle Singer Reiner, indicted by a grand jury in Los Angeles County on murder charges for the killing of his parents last December, and the indictment adds the allegation that Reiner was lying in wait before he stabbed them to death. This comes as Reiner is seeking money from a trust his parents established for him to pay for his defense. One teenager injured, another in custody after a shooting at a high school in Warner Robins, Georgia, about 102 miles southeast of Atlanta.
10: There was a group of students inside the bathroom and a verbal altercation took place between two of the students. That verbal altercation quickly escalated into a physical altercation.
8: Houston County Sheriff Matt Moulton, the injured student has non-life-threatening injuries. The suspect was caught about an hour later, about a half mile away from the school. A White House official says cabinet members were on board the decoy Air Force One when President Trump left on another plane last month. 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
13: VOM weather from the Hammond Lumber Company Weather Desk.
14: Overnight, expect partly cloudy skies with a low of 58 degrees. Tomorrow, Thursday, will bring cloudy conditions with a chance of a thunderstorm in the afternoon. Thunderstorms may bring hail and damaging winds. The high will reach 76 degrees. Tomorrow night will be mostly cloudy with a low of 57. On Friday, the morning will be breezy with a mix of clouds and sun throughout the day and a chance of showers in some areas. The high temperature will be 79 degrees. For Blueberry Broadcasting, I'm AccuWeather meteorologist Jason Caterina.
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0: a local city councilman that yeah. has this saying, woke one was crazy.
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3: Fox News, I'm Chris DeMeo. White House Press Secretary Karoline Leavitt announces she's stepping down. President Trump reacting on Truth Social.
4: President Trump announcing one of my most trusted aides, Karoline Leavitt, will be departing her role at the end of the month so she can spend more time with

0: her beautiful young children and family, a decision I totally understand and respect.
1: Fox's Jackie Heinrich at the White House. Two students are injured after a shooting at a high school in Georgia Wednesday.
2: There was a group of students inside the bathroom, and a verbal altercation took place between two of the students. That verbal altercation quickly escalated into a physical altercation.
1: Houston County Sheriff Matt Moulton, the suspect, is in custody. Stocks finishing the day mixed. The Dow finishing down 21 points. The Nasdaq finished up 143 points. The S&P ending up 20. 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
10: Never stops working for the good of the country. 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
11: All right, 25 till the top of the hour. We'll continue a huge investigative report by our friend John Solomon, justthenews.com. Counterintelligence operation codename Round River. The FBI had 14 informants on Biden corruption. They ran a secret op. Those that were exposing the truth were basically labeled conspiracy theorists and a whole governmental effort to cast doubt on what they knew to be true. Is this the U.S. or the former Soviet Union? Unbelievable. Want to remind you, born on America's darkest day, 9/11/01, the Tunnel to Towers Foundation, they have spent years honoring America's fallen heroes and heroes altogether. But in this 25th anniversary year, I can't believe it's been 25 years, the foundation continues their commitment to those who put their lives on the line for others, reminding families across the country that their service, courage, sacrifice will never be forgotten. Now, when a first responder, military service member does not come home, young children left behind, Tunnel to Towers will pay off the family mortgage, lifting that huge financial burden. For catastrophically injured vets, first responders, Tunnel to Towers will build mortgage-free smart homes, enabling severely injured heroes to live more independent lives. And through the foundation's homeless veterans program, Tunnel to Towers will provide housing, supportive services.

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6: Overnight, expect partly cloudy skies with a low of 58 degrees. Tomorrow, Thursday, will bring cloudy conditions with a chance of a thunderstorm in the afternoon. Thunderstorms may bring hail and damaging winds. The high will reach 76 degrees. Tomorrow night will be mostly cloudy with a low of 57. On Friday, the morning will be breezy with a mix of clouds and sun throughout the day and a chance of showers in some areas. The high temperature will be 79 degrees. For Blueberry Broadcasting, I'm AccuWeather meteorologist Jason Caterina.
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3: News. I'm Ted Lindner. New reports show President Trump's trade agenda is bringing jobs back to the states. Commerce Secretary Howard Lutnick telling Fox Business's Kudlow the president's tariffs work.
4: These tariffs protecting American manufacturing jobs, building and constructing those jobs. This is where we're going. And you know what the key is? We're going to have to train young people for these high-tech jobs.
3: Critics of the tariffs claim they only raise costs. President Trump announcing on Wednesday that White House Press Secretary Karoline Leavitt's leaving her position to spend more time with her family. Former senior counselor to the president, Kellyanne Conway, says Caroline's time in the White House was historic.
5: She will go down as one of the best White House press secretaries, definitely for her work behind the podium, but her work behind the scenes that the public doesn't always see.
3: Secretary Leavitt expected to continue a relationship with the president with an outside advisor role. America's listening to Fox News.

0: Within 15 seconds of logging onto social media, the algorithm has your daughter in its crosshairs. It sends her a steady flow of images telling her she isn't thin enough, pretty enough. 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All while she's sitting right next to you on her phone. 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
9: Caroline Levitt is moving on. I'm Ted Lindner, Fox News. President Trump's press secretary leaving the administration at the end of the month. Fox's Jared Halpern with more from the White House.
10: Caroline Levitt, the youngest person to ever serve as White House press secretary, will step down at the end of the month. President Trump announced the move on social media, saying Levitt will depart her role to spend time with her young family, adding Levitt will be one of his top outside advisors and an influential voice within the Republican Party. Levitt recently returned to the White House following the birth of her second child in May. She served as a press aide during President Trump's first term and was a top spokesperson for the president's 2024 campaign. At the White House, Jared Halpern, Fox News.
9: Tuesday night, President Trump gave reporters an update on the strategy used to protect him on his way back from the NATO conference in Turkey last month. Fox's Jackie Heinrich with more.
11: A comparatively quiet week for the president, taking few questions from reporters after an explosive report revealed he was secretly shuttled off Air Force One in a catering truck last month.
12: I go by Secret Service and the military. They wanted me to go on a different flight, a different plane, equal safety, but they wanted me to do it, so I do it. I do what they say.
11: Secretary of State Marco Rubio, Treasury Secretary Scott Bessent, and White House Communications Director Stephen Chung remained on Air Force One, which they knew was acting as a decoy. But a senior administration official said several steps were taken to keep the plane safe, including F-35 fighter jet escorts. Reporters on the plane had been told to keep their window shades down so they wouldn't see the military escort.
9: President Trump saying the military jet he flew on that night was at greater risk. And there is a $1 billion Powerball jackpot winner on Wednesday night. A winning ticket has been sold in the state of Illinois. Winning numbers drawn were 4, 26, 66, 67, 69, and the red Powerball was 9. 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
9: The attorney general says they're charging 11 people in what is one of the largest marriage fraud prosecutions in U.S. history.
24: The indictment has charged 11 people with overseeing more than 1,000 sham marriages between Chinese nationals and U.S. citizens. U.S. Attorney General Todd Blanche said facilitators of these marriages were naturalized U.S. citizens from China, including one green card holder.
25: The facilitators use social media and other forms of advertising to market fraudulent immigration services to foreign nationals, primarily from China. And Chinese nationals would pay these facilitators as much as $100,000 for assistance in obtaining a marriage.
24: They would then apply for fraudulent green cards. The U.S. citizens participating in this scheme would then get paid as much as $30,000. Jessica Rosenthal, Fox News.
9: Each defendant faces up to 15 years in prison if convicted. The U.S. military is on track to pull all of its forces out of Iraq by the end of September, marking the end of a presence that started with the 2003 invasion against Saddam Hussein. U.S. troops pulled out of bases in most areas of Iraq last year, but maintained a presence in the semi-autonomous northern Kurdish region. Tons of aid from regional partners are beginning to roll into Colombia as the search for survivors in the rubble of a powerful earthquake continues to grow. The devastation has tested Colombia's new president and his government as it scrambles to respond to the disaster and as the country's leadership pushes to provide aid to the most affected communities. The government says at least 265 people have died in the 7.4 magnitude quake that struck the country's west on Monday. Some 500 more are still missing. That's a number that's expected to climb significantly. U.S. stocks indexes closed mixed on Wednesday. As cooler consumer inflation reported strong AI infrastructure earnings lifted tech shares while the Dow dipped slightly. I'm Ted Lindner. This is Fox News.
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26: Overnight, expect partly cloudy skies with a low of 58 degrees. Tomorrow, Thursday, will bring cloudy conditions with a chance of a thunderstorm in the afternoon. Thunderstorms may bring hail and damaging winds. The high will reach 76 degrees. Tomorrow night will be mostly cloudy with a low of 57. On Friday, the morning will be breezy with a mix of clouds and sun throughout the day and a chance of showers in some areas. The high temperature will be 79 degrees. For Blueberry Broadcasting, I'm AccuWeather meteorologist Jason Caterina.
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8: Eat our. Fox News, I'm Chris DeMeo. White House Press Secretary Karoline Leavitt is leaving.
9: In a social media post, Leavitt says since returning to the White House following the birth of her second child in May, she has felt she cannot be the best mom her two young children deserve while devoting the constant time, energy, and attention required of the White House Press Secretary.

0: Fox's Jared Halpern, Levitt will step down at the end of the month. Two people are dead after a military helicopter crash in Salado, Texas, near Fort Hood. Cliff Coleman, spokesperson for the Bell County Sheriff's Office, says it didn't hit any homes or structures in the area.
1: It was crashed into a field. You could tell it was a violent crash.
0: The crash did spark a wildfire. Evacuations have been ordered. One winner in Wednesday night's $1 billion Powerball drawing. The winning tickets sold in Illinois. And stocks finishing mixed on Wednesday. 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
6: Help wanted at the White House. I'm Chris DeMeo, Fox News. White House Press Secretary Caroline Leavitt will be stepping down and stepping back from the podium at the end of this month to spend more time with her family.
7: The incredible 28-year-old Leavitt rose from, frankly, just a campaign surrogate, going all the way up to the role of 2024 National Press Secretary before becoming the youngest White House Press Secretary in history. During her uniquely strong tenure as press secretary, Leavitt balanced a 24/7 work schedule with being a wife and a mother, even returning to work after the birth of her second child this past May. A true juggling act. She realized that she couldn't give both her young children and her role as the press secretary all the time that each demands.
6: That's Fox's Kevin Cork in Washington. 11 people have been indicted in what the Justice Department calls a decade-long marriage fraud scheme.
8: DOJ officials are calling these sham marriages, with Chinese nationals coming to the United States and paying tens of thousands of dollars to obtain green cards illegally. 11 people were indicted in this investigation. The announcement was made by Attorney General Todd Blanche in Washington, though most of the alleged criminal activity took place in New York City and surrounding boroughs. Federal prosecutors say that facilitators paired foreign nationals seeking immigration status with U.S. citizens recruited by other scheme participants to engage in these sham marriages. They used attorneys, tax preparers, marriage officiants to facilitate the marriages and submit fraudulent immigration paperwork to obtain permanent residency for the foreign nationals.
6: That's Fox's David Spunt reporting from Washington. Jury selection is underway in California in a major federal trial against Meta. 29 states accuse the company of designing Facebook and Instagram to be addictive to children. Meta denies the allegations. That trial should last about 6 to 8 weeks. 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
6: President Trump says that Iran is all talk and no action after ongoing talks.
20: Trump went on to say that the naval blockade of Iran is, quote, being called by everyone a wall of steel and there is nothing Iran can do about it. Amid the latest blockade, CENTCOM says they've redirected 59 commercial vessels, disabled three and boarded two. Meanwhile, Iranian state media reports that Iran claims control of the Strait of Hormuz, but what is clear is that ships are staying away. Data from Kepler shows that yesterday only 14 ships transited the strait, way below the pre-war average of 130 ships per day. Trump claims that that Iran's military and leadership have been severely weakened by the war, though an alleged Iranian plot against the president forced a secret plane swap after last month's NATO summit in Turkey.
6: That's Fox Business's Max Gordon. Now, this comes as ship traffic remains way down in the Strait of Hormuz. However, President Trump insists that the U.S. has total control of that waterway. U.S. forces are on track to leave Iraq next month.
12: Following a meeting with U.S. CENTCOM Commander General Brad Cooper, Iraq's prime minister says September 30th is a fixed and final date for U.S. forces to completely withdraw from Iraq as part of an anti-ISIS mission. The U.S. and Iraqi governments agreed in 2024 to draw down the U.S.-led operations against ISIS. And since then, American troops have been based mainly in the Kurdish region in northern Iraq. Those bases have come under attack since the war with Iran was launched in February. Once the withdrawal is complete next month, it will mark the end of a U.S. military presence in Iraq since the 2003 invasion. At the White House, Jared Halpern, Fox News.
6: Gas prices are inching up a bit. AAA says the cost of a gallon on average in the U.S. is now $4.03. That's up about 2 cents since Tuesday and more than a dollar since this time last year. Diesel is at $5.35, up about 4 cents since Tuesday. I'm Chris DeMeo. This is Fox News.
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18: VOM Weather from the Hammond Lumber Company Weather Desk.
21: Overnight, expect partly cloudy skies with a low of 58 degrees. Tomorrow, Thursday, will bring cloudy conditions with a chance of a thunderstorm in the afternoon. Thunderstorms may bring hail and damaging winds. The high will reach 76 degrees. Tomorrow night will be mostly cloudy with a low of 57. On Friday, the morning will be breezy with a mix of clouds and sun throughout the day and a chance of showers in some areas. The high temperature will be 79 degrees. For Blueberry Broadcasting, I'm AccuWeather meteorologist Jason Caterina.
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7: News. I'm Ted Lindner. President Trump announcing White House Press Secretary Caroline Leavitt is leaving her position to spend more time with her family. Former senior counsel to the president, Kellyanne Conway, on Fox on Wednesday night said that Caroline Leavitt's time in the White House has been historic.
8: She will go down as one of the best White House press secretaries, definitely for her work behind the podium, but her work behind the scenes that the public doesn't always see.
7: Secretary Leavitt expected to continue a relationship with the president as an outside advisor. And a Powerball player in Illinois has won the $1.04 billion jackpot Wednesday night, the game's largest grand prize of the year. The winning numbers, 4, 26, 66, 67, 69, and the red Powerball of 9. The Prairie State ticket holder, who is yet to be identified, can choose between the $1 billion prize or a one-time $450.5 million cash payout before taxes. 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
5: News. I'm Chris DeMeo. White House Press Secretary Karoline Leavitt announcing she's stepping down. President Trump reacting on Truth Social.
6: President Trump announcing one of my most trusted aides, Karoline Leavitt, will be departing her role at the end of the month so she can spend more time with her beautiful young children and family, a decision I totally understand and respect.
5: Fox's Jackie Heinrich at the White House. The Phillies take on the Twins Thursday night in the Field of Dreams game in Dyersville, Iowa.
7: It's the third edition of the Field of Dreams game. The stadium is built on the site of the 1989 classic starring Kevin Costner, with cornfields seen for miles beyond the outfield fence.
5: Fox's Tony Genualdo. One winning ticket sold in Illinois for last night's Powerball drawing. That ticket worth a staggering $1 billion. The winner takes home a lump sum of about $500 million before taxes. 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
7: 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She opened a lemonade stand to fight cancer. 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
4: 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VOM weather from the Hammond Lumber Company Weather Desk.
5: Overnight, expect partly cloudy skies with a low of 58 degrees. Tomorrow, Thursday, will bring cloudy conditions with a chance of a thunderstorm in the afternoon. Thunderstorms may bring hail and damaging winds. The high will reach 76 degrees. Tomorrow night will be mostly cloudy with a low of 57. On Friday, the morning will be breezy with a mix of clouds and sun throughout the day and a chance of showers in some areas. The high temperature will be 79 degrees. For Blueberry Broadcasting, I'm AccuWeather meteorologist Jason Caterina.
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0: I gotta figure we've reached a very strange point in this whole home health care fraud, embezzlement, taxpayer theft, whatever you want to call it, story. Am I the only Maine taxpayer looking at this pile of reports and now saying, now what? Let me rewind. You need to know the timeline and you need to look at the Maine Wire, because they began digging into these Maine care providers and pressing the administration for answers back to the spring of 2025. Steve Robinson, John Featherson, They sought Maine Care audit records. They looked over and they dug into the wonky stuff, payment records, corporate records, and they started publishing stories. Yes, they have a little slant to them, but when you actually look at what they're reporting, you can't deny there's something there. There's a there. Overbilling, documentation failures, and this connection between home care agencies taking in millions and millions of dollars from Mainers and from taxpayers nationwide. Gateway Community Services, kind of the poster child and one of the central targets, not only for the Maine Wire, but eventually WGME. John Featherson goes to the governor's office at least twice. I know it's more than that. At least twice. And makes the follow-up phone calls. Hey, shoot me an email, right? And he wants answers about Gateway and Maine Care billing concerns. On December 19th, pin that day,

0: on December 19th, 2025, he publicly shares his concerns, call them complaints, that the administration has still not answered the questions. 4 days later, December 23rd. Holiday season where very few people are paying attention.
1: Exactly.
0: Right? Okay. 4 days later, DHHS suspends main care payments to Gateway after a state audit found more than $1 million in additional questioned billing. And even DHHS determined, you know what? This is a credible allegation of fraud. That determination then goes to the Attorney General's office, because DHHS made the especially important determination there was a credible allegation of fraud, a phrase that matters. Because MaineCare reaches that threshold, DHHS says the case gets referred to law enforcement, specifically the Attorney General's Healthcare Crimes Unit, Maine's Medicaid Fraud Control Unit. Gateway was referred to it. Even Maine Public confirmed this in a very short item that really looked to be a photocopy of some of John Featherston's work. Go to January 22nd of this year. The Federal Department of Health and Human Services Inspector General releases the audit of autism-related Maine care services. One program for 1 year. It was 2023 was the year they looked at. They looked at one program for 1 year, and they found 45.6 million reasons to take a harder look. 45.6 million in improper payments. May have been documentation failures. May have been you didn't check the box. But hey, in the state of Maine, if you don't check the right box, they toss out your signatures that you've gathered, and they boot you off the ballot, right? So, now keep in mind, 45.6 million in improper payments. Autism-related services, 1 year, 2023 alone. But $28.7 million of that was federal money. That was money that Washington sent to Maine. $45.6 million. That is not exactly a typo in the office staples order, I don't think. Go to February 6th. That's when Dr. Oz sends the letter to Maine, 33 questions, and sends the video. And then Janet Mills makes her own video and calls Dr. Oz. I'm not going to bother to run down the medical degrees that he has actually earned. That's when Janet Mills, then running for United States Senate, calls Dr. Oz a television doctor and says the federal scrutiny is part of President Trump's malicious playbook. And then we played the final countdown on our program because the state had X number of days to respond. The countdown was coming. Didn't it come on daylight saving time, Eastern Standard Time?
2: Yes, we had to. When's 5 o'clock?
0: They lost an hour, right? They actually delivered their answer the Friday before. And buried within that answer on, I think it was March 6th, buried in that of all the political arguing, then came some fascinating numbers. This is going to be wonky, but let me share this. The state then claimed between 2021 and 2025, MaineCare referred 22 cases. That's it. 22 cases to that Attorney General's Medicaid Fraud Control Unit. 22 cases. One guilty plea. Five dismissed. 12 still open. 4, the fraud unit declined to investigate. My wager is at that point, I think the Mills administration hoped it would have been case closed. This would have satisfied some people. I know it didn't satisfy Steve. It didn't satisfy John. It didn't satisfy us. It didn't satisfy anyone who was watching people walk out of our state with millions upon millions upon millions of taxpayer dollars and still people getting crappy care. Same time, here comes MaineCare's Program Integrity Unit, issuing about 290 notices of violation, and itself now identifying $37.5 million in overpayments. So please understand this. The Mills administration itself now has documented substantial enforcement issues. And then in March, then we got more. Then we get the next poster child, Paradise Residential Services. Already being investigated by the Maine. Is this the one where the woman took off in her

0: her fancy car?
1: I think so.
0: I think so, right? Paradise Residential Services gets notice. Your main care contract is shutting down March 9th. Because the state said, now keep in mind, this is not a criminal fraud conviction. It's health and safety concerns. This takes it to a new level. The state shut down Paradise Residential Services because of the serious health and safety violations for its clients. One day later, March 10th, federal agents then raid Bright Future Healthier You. Funny name. Bright Future Healthier You in Lewiston. We still don't know much about that one.
1: No.
0: April. Maine paused new provider applications for four home and community-based Maine Care Weaver programs. It's almost like let's slowly shut off the spigot and hope that people are satisfied. And that brings us to last month. The federal government received Maine's Medicaid Fraud Control Unit. It recertified it. It said we're going to re-up you people, but you know what? You got to do a much better job. That brings us to this month. And I think many of you are up to speed with what's happened in this month. Am I droning on? Yes. Is it important? Yes, because it's your money. And a lot of it. And a lot of mismanagement. This month, Dr. Oz comes to Maine. Takes a tour with John Featherston, Governor Paul LePage. The Mills administration wrings its hands and clutches its pearls and says, why didn't you come and talk to us? Well, what good is, you know, what would it have done based on past performance? And then days later, that's when the Mills administration releases this full action report. Look at everything that we have already done to stem theft. We made two emergency terminations months ago. Five payment suspensions months ago. And disenrolled providers. So here's the question. We've seen the investigative reporting. We've seen the concerns raised by Washington. We've seen a federal audit uncover 45.6 million reasons to take a harder look at this and shut off the spigot. In fact, get a Sawzall and just rip it off the side of the wall with no immediate action. And then we've seen what amounts to an admission of guilt by the Mills administration saying, look at everything that we've done. Why not the next step? Steve Robinson sent it to us in a text message yesterday at this time. Where are the Republicans? We know that they've been pointing and saying something. Look what's going on. Look what's going on. Look what's going on. Why isn't anyone standing up right now and saying it's time for the next step? It's time for indictments. It's time for prosecution and maybe a chance to recoup some of what we've lost. Well, this is what I learned yesterday. The Attorney General's office here in the state of Maine had been advertising for a director of the healthcare crimes unit. They had the help wanted sign out, Paul. A director of the healthcare crimes unit, the very unit that's charged with investigating and prosecuting this stuff. The application period to possibly be the next director of the healthcare crimes unit, the application period closed yesterday. So wait, is that it? Is that why the AG's office hasn't been doing anything? It would give. Hang on, it would give. I got to play the other side. I'm trying to be. I'm giving you facts. I'm play the other side here for a second. It would give the Attorney General some cover to say, "Hey, we're ready to do this. Wait, we got to find a person to do the job. We're just done advertising, and we're going over the resumes right now." Well, that looks good. Couldn't you go on a ZipRecruiter? We've been asking. When does this investigative reporting, Washington warning, Mills defying, then reacting tale become a law enforcement story? When does Attorney General Aaron Fry's healthcare crimes unit, 75% of that unit's funding coming from the federal government, when does the healthcare crimes unit get to work? I can understand why Washington may have been reticent to recertify the fraud unit. We've been sending you 75% of all the money you're spending to work, and you're not doing squat. So I wrote to the Attorney General's office yesterday. No, I don't know how long the investigator position was open. I couldn't find that out. That was a question. But I wrote to the Attorney General's office yesterday, respectfully asking the following questions. How many of these 2026 provider actions produced referrals to the Attorney General? We know what Mills is saying. Okay, how many of them have gotten to your office? Next. How many of those referrals that came to you were accepted? And then, how many of those that you accepted did you actually, or have you begun investigating? I'm no prophet. I do not know nature's way. But my hunch, Paul, is that the reply that has not come yet may be something akin to, well, you know, we're getting ready to work on it, but we're just trying now to get a new director of the Healthcare Crimes Unit. Later, when we find the answer to those three questions, then come the follow-up questions. How much taxpayer money is the state attempting to recover? And how many of these cases are you going to refer to the feds to prosecute? Because this isn't just state money they're spending. They're spending Washington money. Something has to happen first. Republicans need to do more than stand up and say, see, I told you there was a problem. And the Mills administration needs to do more than just, see, look at everything we've done. As for Democrats, right now, they're saying, see, there's another issue over here. Hospitals and housing, energy, affordability. Everything I'll fix if you reelect me. I don't think the Democrats right now running for office want you to see any of this. But I've seen enough. Have you seen enough? Isn't it time to see some prosecution? Because finding out who stole yesterday's money and prosecuting them protects the rule of law.
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7: Fox News, I'm Ted Lindner. A Powerball player in Illinois has won the $1.04 billion jackpot Wednesday night, the game's largest grand prize of 2026 so far. The winning numbers drawn, 4, 26, 66, 67, 69, and the red Powerball, 9. The Prairie State ticket holder, who has yet to be identified, can choose between the $1 billion prize or a one-time $450.5 million cash payout before taxes. The Wednesday night jackpot win broke a 44-drawing dry spell. President Trump announcing Wednesday White House Press Secretary Karoline Leavitt's leaving her position to spend more time with her family. Former senior counselor to the president, Kellyanne Conway, says that Karoline Leavitt's time in the White House was historic.
3: She will go down as one of the best White House press secretaries, definitely for her work behind the podium, but her work behind the scenes that the public doesn't always see.
7: Leavitt is expected to continue a relationship with the president as an outside advisor. 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
0: State Representative Katrina Smith, a Republican of Palermo, it's a privilege to connect with you once again. We've seen enough. We want to see prosecution. What's the holdup? Any idea?
16: The holdup's probably all of, good morning, Rick. It's probably all of those lawsuits that Aaron Fry is working on against the Trump administration. It's priorities that don't involve the Maine people.
0: I don't know.
16: Am
0: if
16: I wrong?
0: I can't hear what's going on in his office. He spent taxpayer money to soundproof it. Can't even go up to the door with that little glass, you know, up against the door like they did back in the 1970s murder mysteries. I do wonder if there is any cover whatsoever for, hey, we were applying for a new director of this unit whose job it is to do this. And the applications for the director closed yesterday. I did not know that that position was even open, Katrina. Did you?
16: I did not. No, that was news to me. I think there's always cover. There seems to always be an excuse. There seems to always be something else that's more important. I think especially with this particular subject, which they have never even publicly acknowledged to us, right, that they care about. Even they always say they're looking into it or this or that, and then suddenly this small part of the real fraud comes out. You know, what's happening? What's continuing to happen? Why can't they brief legislative Republicans on this? You know, we've been crying about this, you know, for a long time. That was a major focus of our press conferences and requests for information throughout this last session. They couldn't sit down with us and say we were actually looking into it. I think, you know, it's probably a bunch of malarkey that they're doing much more than just this.
0: And it's much more than a state issue. And it's much more than a state issue, right? Because as we point out, one of our questions would be, were they to actually look into this? There are state charges, but that's federal money that Maine has mismanaged or someone has ripped off. There could be federal charges.
16: Absolutely. We had said that we were on the hook for so much. Forget, you know, Maine. It's what the feds are doing to us. And if they really want to fill that position in the Attorney General's office, I bet a little call over to Dr. Oz asking him to loan them an expert in Medicare fraud and sending them to their office to fill in till they find someone permanent, I bet someone would be there within the, you know, the week, if not a couple days. If they really want help to look into this, then I bet they can get it. What they don't want to do is protect the people that are in these services. This is about people, right? This has been ongoing for years. They terminated two providers, and we know through the main wires reporting and people, even whistleblowers, that these homes are not serving the people. People are living in squalor. They're not being attended to. These are Section 21 people. That means the most needy people that need round-the-clock care, and they are being ignored, and their plight has been ignored. Two providers is not enough either. There's got to be more. They've got to ramp this up. They've got to ask the federal government for more help if they need it, which they obviously do.
0: Ginger's writing to us an email.
17: You got mail.
0: In the McLaughlin Seafood inbox at WVOM at blueberrybroadcasting.com, and writes, if the fraud, and Ginger puts fraud in quotes too, because we call it theft or embezzlement. If the fraud was erroneous, why wouldn't we hear from the clients and or their families that the services they depend on have been shut down? I do know of one case where Steve and John told us that they reached out. They wanted to know who are the clients that are now suffering because this has been shut down, and all they heard was crickets.
16: Right. I think it's a mix of both, right? Because you see them talking to people, and we know people that aren't being served well. But absolutely, in terms of especially these you know, the ones that they've suspended payments to at this point, those probably weren't real people. Or the 28 people that they pulled their, you know, licenses or their ability, they disenrolled 28 providers. Those were people just on the docket, ready to go. That's what, that, in my opinion, that's what they were. People ready to start fraudulently billing, you know, main care and getting money. They just hadn't had a chance to get there yet, or it was just another shell company. Mm. There are all of them, almost all of them are in Portland, Biddeford. You know, they're in the same building as others. It's everything we've been saying for months and months and months. And like you said, Janet Mills has just been running her trap about how horrible the president is instead of really looking into this and stopping more than just this. This is still only the tip of what's going on.
0: Paul, what are you laughing at over there?
18: Running her trap.
0: Okay. Sorry. State Representative Katrina Smith, a Republican of Palermo. Tell it like it is.
18: Yeah.
0: As we take a look at healthcare agencies that have taken Maine for a ride, and now we think it's time for some prosecution. Now, that would maybe the official call has to come to the Attorney General. Who makes that call? Who stands up and says, I'm just a guy on the radio. Paul and I are just guys that have a microphone that yap. Run our trap.
18: We just
0: run our trap in the morning.
16: You do that well.
0: Who's the person to stand up and say, it's time? Is it you?
16: Well, it could be, but listen, I'll tell you. I hear what people say when they moan about Republicans, but we have been trying to get this to somebody's desk for months and months and months. Billy Bob Buckingham had written a letter last year about it, trying to get a response. They don't answer. FOAs, the only way that we are going to solve this problem is to not have the same people in the Blaine House, in the House, in the Senate. It's just right now we are focused on talking to people door to door, getting people elected, because that is the actual only solution to this. Do we think they're going to care about this if they have a trifecta, a majority in the state government come November? Do we think anything's going to change? So that means we have to change what happens there, because Aaron Frye, guarantee you, does not care. I mean, I can pressure him. That's always good for us to be speaking about it and pressuring them and keeping that on. Guarantee you he doesn't care that I write a letter to him. Otherwise, they would have talked to us throughout this whole thing. So our focus is to get those people elected so we can truly change people, change what happens, get rid of people in those departments, you know, stop immediately all these organizations that aren't real or that are totally shady. and get that changed at that point. That's a real hope in Maine. And unfortunately, anything else, they just don't care. They show it over and over that they'll never tell us anything. They'll never communicate. They won't answer FOIA requests to us. I have one still in the Secretary of State's office about the election. Crickets. And that's how they've always dealt with everybody else, right? They ignore, they do what they want. They don't have any repercussions. Maybe they'll have some from the federal government, but they don't care about the rest of us.
0: Mm. In a moment, Blue's Clues, we got to sit down on our thinking chair for a second on something. But first, Amy Sussman. Amy Sussman, who has been fighting the battle for the victims and families in Lewiston, listening to our conversation, writes to us. Ha! An investigation by the AG? You should see the investigation of the shooting fund. She points that out to us. David Trahan, Sportsman's Alliance of Maine, had sent us a note and asked, for how long was the investigator position open? David, I don't know how long the investigator position was open for the Director of Healthcare Crimes Unit, but I can tell you this. The state began advertising for the director for 2 weeks, starting July 28th. And again, closed just yesterday. They closed. But there's a wrinkle in this. As late as July 2nd, federal officials were still addressing Bill Savage as the director of the Maine Healthcare Crimes Unit. And the Portland Press Herald was still describing him as the director up through July 22nd. So that is a little nebulous. Okay, Blue's Clues. Everyone sit in your thinking chair for just a moment. What benefit does the Mills administration get by letting this go unchecked? I want to do more.
16: How many state legislators work for one of those companies or corporations?
0: Well, we know. Well, DeLock is no longer running. So
17: that's right.
16: Because or family members. Yeah.
0: Or family members. Yes. Do we really? Go ahead.
17: I was going to say, drag your feet, because January's coming. Someone else's problem.
0: Would she do that to Hannah?
17: Certainly looks like it.
0: She'll chuck the bouquet, but with it comes one of those little Acme bombs that the coyote is trying to toss at Roadrunner. This could blow up. If it becomes a true election issue, it could be the little Acme bomb that blows up to Hannah inside the bouquet that Janet Mills has chucked at Pingree. But that's only if it becomes an issue. Do we want to shake the eight ball and find out if Rob Caldwell and Phil Jimmy Crackcorn, what's his last name? Hirschcorn, what else you got? If they ask this question during a gubernatorial debate, let me shake the eight ball. Not likely.
16: I mean, the media stood there when we talked about fraud over and over, and we were pounding it because people were, you know, catching on to this issue and caring about it. The reporters would still look at us and say, how do you know this is fraud? Isn't this just a mismarked pen mark? Isn't this just something that's, you know, a paperwork error? Will they believe it now? I mean, I doubt it. Or they'll think it's just a couple, or they'll say it's just a couple. Like, our media in this state, our politicians in this state just do not want to acknowledge it. Where's a statement from the House Democrats? People ask for the Republican statement. Where's a statement from the House Democrats saying, you know, oh my goodness, wow, I can't believe this really happened. Well, the Republicans were right.
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26: Overnight, expect partly cloudy skies with a low of 58 degrees. Tomorrow, Thursday, will bring cloudy conditions with a chance of a thunderstorm in the afternoon. Thunderstorms may bring hail and damaging winds. The high will reach 76 degrees. Tomorrow night will be mostly cloudy with a low of 57. On Friday, the morning will be breezy with a mix of clouds and sun throughout the day and a chance of showers in some areas. The high temperature will be 79 degrees. For Blueberry Broadcasting, I'm AccuWeather meteorologist Jason Caterina.
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17: There was an anti-ICE rally block party outside of Senator Susan Collins' office in Biddeford Tuesday. 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I think we should talk about it.
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17: Now, protesters are certainly free to protest ICE. They're free to protest Susan Collins, and they're free to demand that ICE be abolished altogether, if that's what they believe. But if we're going to cover this rally as news, maybe we should separate what the protesters are saying from the facts that are actually established. Because there's at least five things about this story that I saw last night that I think deserves a little more scrutiny. We can start with the biggest one. Susan Collins voted for ICE funding in June. And then a month later, an ICE agent shot and killed Johann Sebastian Duran Guerrero in Biddeford. Those two facts are presented almost back to back. Collins voted for ICE funding, then an ICE agent killed somebody. Now, why put those two things together like that? What exactly is the connection? Did Susan Collins vote to approve that traffic stop? Did she approve the ICE agent's use of force? Did Congress appropriate $70 billion specifically so ICE agents could conduct traffic stops in Biddeford? Of course not. Congress funded a federal agency. Then weeks later, an agent at that agency was involved in a fatal shooting. Whether that shooting was justified, it's an entirely separate question. And it's an important question. There should be an investigation. Collins has called for one. Maine's congressional delegation has called for one. If the agent acted improperly, we should know about it. If ICE policies contributed to what happened, we should know about that too. And if the investigation determines the shooting was justified, we should know about that too. But that's what an investigation's for. What you shouldn't do is take a congressional funding vote and place it right next to a fatal shooting in a way that practically begs the audience to draw the connection that hasn't been established. Imagine doing that with any other government agency. Congressman votes to fund the FBI. Month later, FBI.

$70 billion is too much. You could argue that ICE needs reforms. You could argue its immigration enforcement policies are too aggressive. You can argue there aren't enough safeguards. Those are legitimate political arguments. But if we're going to tell people that Susan Collins voted for billions of dollars for ICE, shouldn't we tell people what ICE actually does with that money? Because it's an important context. And the Collins campaign actually points this out in the story. They say calling for abolishing ICE is calling the elimination of an entire agency involved in combating human trafficking, child exploitation, forced labor, international drug smuggling. And now maybe someone wants those responsibilities transferred to another agency. Fine, make that argument, but don't reduce an entire agency to mass guys putting people in vans. That's politics, not context. Number three, one protester said, "You know what we could do with that money? What could that money really be used for? To feed Mainers, to fund our schools, to fund our healthcare system." Okay. It's a zinger of a protest line. Simple. It's emotional. Sounds terrific through a bullhorn. But is that actually how federal budgeting works? Because apparently we've discovered the easiest budgeting system in human history. Don't just fund ICE. Suddenly your elementary school has a new gym. Your hospitals have more nurses and everyone gets groceries. Except that's not how it works. Congress doesn't have one giant checking account where Susan Collins gets to choose, would you like $70 billion for ICE or would you like $70 billion to feed Maine? Press one now. And there's another comparison made in the story. Collins voted for ICE funding and later voted against expanding enhanced Affordable Care Act tax credits. Say that 10 times fast. Again, you criticize either vote. You can criticize both votes. It's politics, but putting them side by side creates this incredibly simplistic choice. Susan Collins chose ICE instead of healthcare. That's the message. But those are separate programs, separate policy questions, and separate votes. Maybe Collins was wrong on the healthcare vote. Maybe she was right. Talk about the policy. Explain why she voted against it. Explain what supporters said. Explain what opponents said. But don't just turn a federal budget into one of those little pie charts you give a third grader. Well, you could spend money on immigration enforcement or schools. Government doesn't work that way. And journalism shouldn't pretend that it does just because someone at a protest said it through a microphone. Which brings me to number four. We were told there weren't enough guardrails. Senator Henry Ingerson said there were no guardrails included in the spending package. And again, that's a legitimate criticism. Maybe there should have been more restrictions. Maybe there should have been tougher requirements. Maybe Congress should have demanded additional oversight before approving the money. We can have that debate. Let's. But here's some context that's rather important. Susan Collins supported money for ICE body cameras. So she supported the also de-escalation training. She also supported increased funding for the Department of Homeland Security Inspector General. And after the Biddeford shooting, Collins pushed ICE to speed up its body camera rollout and prioritize Maine. Now, think about that for a second. The central criticism is essentially Susan Collins voted for ICE funding without enough safeguards. And when something terrible happened, one safeguards Collins pushed for was body cameras. And now ICE is rolling those cameras out nationwide. That doesn't mean Collins gets a gold star. It doesn't mean the original legislation was perfect. And it certainly doesn't answer the questions surrounding Johan Guerrero's death. But it does complicate the narrative. The narrative is Collins funded ICE. ICE killed somebody. Collins didn't man guardrails. Except Collins did support those guardrails. Were they enough? That's a question. Were they implemented quickly enough? We know why they weren't implemented quickly enough, but that's another question. Should body cameras have been mandatory before this happened? Very fair question. Those are actually interesting questions. But Collins gave $70 billion to ICE with no guardrails is a much easier political story. And there's one more thing about this protest that deserves some attention. And if you were watching the main wire, it was literally right in front of your face. Apparently some of the people who came out to make their voices heard weren't particularly interested in allowing everyone else to see what was happening. During the protest, demonstrators repeatedly held signs directly in front of John Featherston's camera lens, blocking his view while he was trying to cover the event. I think there's

0: quite a bit of irony in that moment. You're holding a public demonstration outside the office of a United States senator. You're criticizing the federal government. You're demanding accountability. You're exercising your First Amendment right to protest. And when a member of the press points a camera at your public protest, you deliberately block the camera? What exactly are you protesting for then? Free speech for me, but don't film me? Transparency from the government, but not from the people demanding transparency? You don't have to like John Featherston. You don't have to like his politics, his reporting. You don't have to answer his questions. You can criticize him. You can hold up a sign that says he is the worst journalist in America. That's free speech. But deliberately putting a sign inches in front of his camera so the public can't see what he's trying to document, it's a little different. And here's what makes it interesting to me. These protesters clearly understand the importance of the First Amendment. That's why they're standing outside of Susan Collins' office in the first place. And the First Amendment protects those rights to assemble. It protects the right to criticize Susan Collins and criticize ICE. It protects their right to stand there and say things that Republicans may find offensive, outrageous, or completely wrong. Good. It's exactly how it's supposed to work. But that same First Amendment also protects the free press. And a free press doesn't only mean press you agree with. It doesn't mean only the television station that you like or reporters with the same political views that match yours. If your commitment to press freedom disappears the moment someone you don't like shows up with a camera, then you're not particularly committed to press freedom. You're committed to favorable coverage. And there's a huge difference. In fact, if you believe John Featherston's coverage is biased, wouldn't you want his camera rolling? Let him record it. Let everyone see what happened. If he gets something wrong afterward, boom, you've got an entire public event full of witnesses and cameras to prove it. But physically obstructing his camera accomplishes exactly the opposite. And it raises a question. What don't you want the people to see? And maybe the answer is nothing. Maybe these protesters simply don't like Featherston. Fine. But that's not the point. The principle doesn't change depending on who's holding the camera. Imagine if the political roles were reversed. Imagine a conservative rally outside of Shelley Pingree's office. A reporter from the liberal news organization shows up to cover it. And every time the reporter turns on their camera, Trump supporters start walking over and deliberately holding MAGA signs directly in front of the lens. What would we call that? Would we celebrate it as exercising free speech? Or would there be stories about protesters attempting to intimidate and obstruct the press? I think we know the answer to that. And frankly, conservatives should apply the same standards to themselves. If you are holding a public demonstration, let the cameras roll. Left-wing camera, right, local, national, who cares? If you're standing in public trying to get attention for your cause, presumably you want people to see you, so let them. Because you don't get to demand transparency from Susan Collins, from ICE, or body cameras, federal agents, independent investigations, government accountability, and then you put a cardboard sign right in front of a journalist's camera because you don't like who's behind it. If transparency is the principle, then transparency has to work both ways. And if you're going to stand in a public place and demand the government respect the First Amendment, then maybe you should start respecting the part about freedom of the press. But the media has a responsibility too. Don't just tell us what the loudspeaker says. Tell us whether it's true. Don't give us two unrelated votes and invite us to assume one came at the expense of another. Don't reduce a federal agency with a massive criminal investigative mission to a single controversial function. And don't place a senator's funding vote next to a man's death unless you can explain what one actually had to do with the other. Because there's a difference between reporting what happened at a political rally, block party, whatever, and allowing the protesters to write the story for you.
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0: Iran remains defiant. I'm Dave Anthony, Fox News, responding to President Trump's insistence the U.S. controls the Strait of Hormuz, where ships have been attacked for months, disrupting oil and other shipping.
21: With no diplomatic breakthroughs, tension remains high across the Middle East as questions loom about the future of the region and whether or not a deal can be reached on this critical waterway. The Persian Gulf Strait Authority, an Iranian government agency, said Wednesday claims in repeated posts by U.S. officials that the Strait of Hormuz is no longer blocked do not change the reality. The Strait of Hormuz remains blocked and will not be reopened until Iran's conditions are accepted.
0: It's Fox's Trey Yingston, Tel Aviv. Oil prices, which keeps fluctuating in all that tension, they are down almost 2% this morning. Two U.S. soldiers are dead in Texas, killed when an Army Apache helicopter went down during a training flight after taking off from Fort Hood.
22: It was crashed into a field. You could tell it was a violent crash.
0: Bell County Sheriff spokesman Cliff Coleman says that crash sparked a fire that forced people to evacuate some homes. A ninth grade student hospitalized in Georgia after being shot by another ninth grader during a fight in a bathroom at Warner Robins High School. The student gunman fled but was arrested an hour later, a half mile away. Caroline Leavitt is on her way out as White House press secretary, leaving at the end of August.
23: So the White House indicates there is no controversy regarding press secretary Caroline Leavitt's departure. Leavitt says her reasons simply came down to family. She says being a mother and welcoming a new baby while working in one of the most demanding jobs in the world has been the most rewarding yet challenging season of my life, to say the least. Leavitt just came back from maternity leave last month after having her second child.
0: Fox's Madeline Rivera. President Trump posted on Truth Social, Leavitt will be a top outside advisor. Somebody's life changed overnight dramatically.

0: 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It'll be $450 million if they take the cash option. 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
4: 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I'm Paul Wolf. Democratic U.S. Senate candidate Troy Jackson is responding to a newly uncovered police report from 1988. The report says Jackson, then 19, kicked in a door and assaulted a man, and alleges he later pushed his longtime partner, Lana Pelletier. Jackson acknowledges assaulting the man, but denies ever being violent towards Pelletier, who also disputes the report's account. The assault case was resolved with a $50 fine. A 19-year-old from Westbrook drowned Wednesday afternoon while swimming at Tumbledown Pond. The Warden Service says Bogdan Dosov began having difficulty and disappeared underwater while swimming with a group of friends after a hike. Witnesses recovered him from nearly 12 feet of water about 5 minutes later, but Dosov was pronounced dead at the scene. Lewiston is launching a new initiative aimed at reducing youth violence by increasing enforcement and police visibility. A surveillance camera has been placed on Bradley Street following a shooting there Monday. Some Lewiston officers will also be allowed to take their cruisers home in an effort to improve response times. And the Penobscot County Jail has launched Maine's first Ignite Inmate Education Program. Sheriff Troy Morton says 137 inmates have already logged more than 1,800 hours in education and life skills training at no additional cost to the county budget. Your exclusive VOM AccuWeather forecast is next.
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6: Here's something you may not know. 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
12: Today, expect cloudy skies with a thunderstorm later in the afternoon, which could bring hail and damaging winds. The high will reach 79. Tonight, we'll see clearing skies with a low of 58. Tomorrow will be mostly sunny and

0: breezy with a chance of a shower in some areas, reaching a high of 78. Looking ahead to Saturday, anticipate sunny skies and pleasant conditions with a high of 79. For Blueberry Broadcasting, I'm AccuWeather meteorologist Jason Catarina.
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2: Is it going to be a constructive hearing or just a lot of hot air? 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
2: It could be a rude awakening for some, but brace yourself. I've got a sound cut from Congresswoman Shelley Pingree coming up in just a moment. Paul Wolf, who is behind the bulletproof glass over in spacious Studio 7A with an eye on sports and news this day. Shall we treat our listeners to the agenda this morning?
1: Let's go for it.
2: Yeah, the agenda. These are the top stories that we're following, and we invite you to follow along, too.
4: Number five.
5: We are now in the process of filing for a preliminary injunction, and I would be asking for a temporary restraining order. So this is an emergency relief request, and if that is not honored, we intend to appeal directly to the United States Supreme Court.
2: We talked with Brian Festa of We the Patriots this week. They have now filed for that temporary restraining order on behalf of a dad from Leeds. You may recall his son can't go to school in 14 days. Countdown to the school bell ringing. 14 days because the state stripped religious and philosophical exemptions for shots back in 2021. Again, before COVID, 2021. Maine does still allow medical and select grandfathered exemptions. Now, Festa is asking, if Maine makes exceptions for secular reasons, how can it not for sincerely held religious reasons? Now, if the judge grants the TRO, should come within 14 days before the school bell rings, we're asking, what's that going to mean for schools statewide? And after we talked with Brian this week, a listener sent us this. This is not lost on us as well. If all the other students, staff, and instructors are all vaccinated, aren't they safe from the kid who chooses not to take the shot?
4: Number four.
6: And they've said they fixed it, and I guess the RNC has looked into it, and there were some other towns affected, but there were 110 voters shifted between 107 and 106, and it was a human error, and they can't tell me who made that error.
2: State Representative Barbara Bagshaw, by the way, when she said human error, you saw that she did the air quotes.
1: Air quotes, yeah.
2: She did the air quotes. TV star as well. She was on Maine Wire TV yesterday afternoon. She's a Republican from Windham. And she's detailing the glitch, human error. What did Betsy Grant call it? Oopsie doodle?
1: Yep.
2: An oopsie doodle by either town clerks or the Secretary of State's office. When Barbara found that someone moved voters thought to be in her district to another. How did it happen? Who did it? Who was notified? Who wasn't? Barbara Bagshaw is going to dial in this morning to Maine's Morning News.
4: Number three.
7: It's going to be a difficult case to get through. I think that that's objectively clear that this is going to be difficult. And you're going to see some subject matter that is going to be difficult. And I hope you all take care of yourselves through this. We're going to take care of ourselves through this. And at the end of the day, I'm going to ask you to come back with a verdict of guilty.
2: That's WABI TV5 in the courtroom, catching the comments from Waldo County District Attorney Natasha Irving, bracing the jury in the animal cruelty trial of Alexis Ingraham, 41, of Burnham. Irving telling the jurors, it's going to be shocking, it's going to be difficult. Well, this is what occurs to us. You recall the name Natasha Irving? She's also the district attorney in Knox County, where her team cut the deal with the former school bus driver, Jeffrey Colburn, who ran over and killed 12-year-old student Braden Callahan to knock down the manslaughter charge to something much less severe. Because Irving's office said they didn't think they could get a conviction. It wasn't lost on us that Irving is ready to prep a jury for an animal cruelty trial and go for it. but for some reason thought we just can't bring that bus driver to trial.
4: Number two.
8: Senate passage of this continuing resolution would be a major step toward averting a damaging shutdown that could harm vital programs and throw the lives of federal workers into disarray.
2: Maine U.S. Senator Susan Collins, before the overwhelming passage of her continuing resolution to avert the next partial federal government shutdown. Now, we get to talk with her about that and her federal legislation to, I'll use the term again, avert home health care fraud, and doing it before Medicare pays the bill. She's on during the Newsmakers Hour today.
4: Number one.
9: Democratic U.S. Senate candidate Troy Jackson's longtime partner told an officer he pushed her around after Jackson broke down a door and punched a man at a Fort Kent home in 1988, according to a police report obtained exclusively by the Bangor Daily News. Jackson, who was 19 at the time, does not dispute the assault of the man, a misdemeanor charge resolved by a fine.
2: Written words of BDN reporter Sawyer Loftus. You know how they have the free, if you're blind, you can click the button. Mm-hmm. I don't know how you find the button, but you can hear the stories. And you had it in your news as well, Troy Jackson responding to the term newly obtained. It's been sitting in a file somewhere since 1988.
10: Yeah.
2: We find it interesting. Troy Jackson, Action Jackson, then 19, kicking in a door. Really?
10: Mm.
2: How thin was the door? Allegedly assaulting a man. And the same report, the police report from the Fort Kent police officer says that Lana told police that Jackson had pushed her. Jackson, if I understand this correctly, Paul, Jackson acknowledges, yeah, I had a fight with a guy. But he denies ever being violent toward his partner, his second cousin, the mother of his two children. And she says she does not remember making the statements attributed to her to the police, and she calls them inaccurate. The Bangor Daily News did this. The reputation has been that the BDN has been very soft on Democrats.
10: Mm-hmm.
2: Maybe someone tipped Sawyer Loftus off. Maybe he just went up to the Allegash and decided to dig around in some files back from 19. That's got to be in a filing cabinet with some dust on it. When you step into national politics, look what happens. Things like this come out.
10: Mm-hmm.
2: That's the agenda, but a bonus clip for you. Warning, this is Congresswoman Shelley Pingree of Maine's 1st Congressional District.
10: I am so grateful to everybody in Maine who has been standing up and speaking out about the activities of ICE in our state, including the shooting of a Maine resident, the picking up of people who are legally allowed to be in our state, and the detention of so many people who are our friends and neighbors and co-workers in our workforces. To support this effort, next Monday, August 17th at 11 a.m., the Homeland Security Committee of the House of Representatives will be holding a shadow hearing in Biddeford. It's open to the public. It's called a shadow hearing because the Republicans choose not to investigate the activities of ICE and not hold hearings in our state, but the ranking member, Benny Thompson, has been willing to do so, just recently held a hearing in Houston, and is coming to our state with some of my other colleagues from the House of Representatives.
2: It's a shadow hearing, technically defined as an unofficial forum or mock committee, and a proceeding organized by a minority political party in a legislature. We ask, what good is it going to do? Maybe if it produces some facts that we do not have, good. If it exposes a problem with ICE training, hiring, or use of force rules, good. If it leads to reforms that are going to make the ICE officers and public safety better, good. But so help me, sweet Jesus, if this is several politicians simply sitting beneath television lights and repeating conclusions that we've reached weeks ago, nodding, agreeing, echoing, not considering the other side, then what good is it going to do? Let us save you some time. Everything you're going to talk about during your shadow hearing. Monday, July 13th, just after 7 in the morning, ICE officers dispatched to an enforcement operation near Poole and Hill Streets in Biddeford. Maine Attorney General's office, maybe they'll show up, I don't know, saying an enforcement and removal operations officer in an operation connected to a final order of removal was there, and Johann Sebastian Duran Guerrero, age 25, and from the country of Colombia, drove away from the residence, ignoring orders to stop. Authorities say Guerrero weaponized the vehicle and drove at the officer, and the officer fired. Yes, Guerrero was not the person ICE was looking for, but Guerrero, who, according to Immigration and Customs Enforcement, entered the United States unlawfully and who was present unlawfully, died of his injuries. No, there's no body camera footage capturing the shooting itself. Such technology, the money for which Senator Susan Collins secured, was delayed by the partial government shutdown last fall, led by Democrat Senator Chuck Schumer. And there is no security video showing the critical moment when the gunfire occurred. Yes, Guerrero was the partner of Martha Carolina Rojas Alvarez and the father of a three-year-old daughter. Yes, his family described him as a hard-working, devoted father. Said he had multiple jobs, including cleaning and delivery work. Federal officials confirmed that Guerrero had received authorization to work in the United States in May of 2025. But by now, we know that work authorization does not settle a person's underlying immigration status. Tell that to the nurse. What do we know about the officer? Yeah, we know what we know about the officer comes from journalists, news organizations, Portland Press Herald, Associated Press, identifying him as David Michael Brule, 37, of Manchester. DHS, Department of Homeland Security, declining to publicly confirm his identity, but the journalists doing what journalists do, and rightfully so, indicate Brule is an Army vet, served in Afghanistan. Thank you for your service. Later worked in several public safety jobs, including the Department of Veterans Affairs as a police officer. Two former wives, exes, publicly accusing him of abusive and threatening behavior, plus an estranged relative, well, they did a fast job of finding this guy's past, alleging serious mental health problems. Yeah, there's a civil lawsuit back from 2021 in which he says a training injury left him with significant post-concussive problems, including memory and cognitive difficulties. And someone formerly with Hollowell Police told the Press Herald there were too many red flags in his background, they wouldn't hire him. But those are allegations. Allegations are not criminal convictions. I wonder how those allegations will be presented during Shelley's shadow hearing. Let's get back to Monday's event. Pingree is joined by others, ranking Democrats on the House Homeland Security Committee. And they're coming to Biddeford High School next Monday morning. I don't think you'll have to wait for the news coverage at 6 o'clock. I'm sure that the news organizations in Southern Maine will live stream it if you want to dedicate your attention to that instead of doing your work at your desk. But let's understand this. This is not an official congressional committee hearing. The Republican chairman has not convened the Homeland Security Committee. Shelley says they won't do it. I don't know if I believe Shelley. Maybe it's true. This is a hearing organized by the Democrats, hence the term shadow hearing. And among those going to show up, Biddeford Mayor Liam LaFountain. Do you recall Biddeford Mayor Liam LaFountain's proclamation that he wrote and signed in which he said the federal government, quote, had one of its agents shoot and kill, end quote, Guerrero? The family's attorney, Ben Gideon, immigration advocates, they're all going to be there. Last check, nobody from the Maine Attorney General's office. We'll see. That's the organization actually investigating the shooting. I hope they don't show up. You're not supposed to comment on an ongoing investigation, right? This hearing cannot determine whether the shooting was criminal. It cannot prosecute anybody. It cannot substitute for a state investigation. It cannot magically produce the video before those shots were fired. So, what's the goal? Closure? For the family? I'm shaking the eight ball on that, Paul, and it's coming up. No. Mm. Accountability? Maybe if some new evidence emerges, again, shake the eight ball. No. Reform? What reform hasn't already been called for? And that leads us to the final possibility of what Shelley's shadow hearing will do next Monday. Political theater. A room full of people all agreeing with each other. Statements, applause, signs, television cameras, a live stream, news conference afterward, and everybody leaves having heard exactly what they expected to hear when they walked in. Before you see it on Monday, know this. Shelley's shadow hearing is not oversight. It's an echo chamber with nameplates. That's my bet. What's yours? We'll get to the question of the day in a bit here on Maine's Morning News, here on VOM.
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12: What they have been doing is they won't publicly, with the exception of John Fetterman, criticize the real power in their party, the DSA Communist Socialist. However, in the case of why also was it closer in Michigan with El Sayed? 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Why did Francesca Hung lose by 3,000 votes after she was projected to win by 20? Because behind the scenes, the Democratic Party was running smear campaigns and spending tens of millions of dollars, according to my sources on the ground in both Wisconsin and Michigan that have been telling me that. Because they wanted them both to lose. They wanted this lady in Minnesota to lose, too.
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23: Need our Fox News. I'm Chris DeMeo. White House Press Secretary Karoline Leavitt announces she's stepping down. President Trump reacting on Truth Social.
24: President Trump announcing one of my most trusted aides, Karoline Leavitt, will be departing her role at the end of the month so she can spend more time with her beautiful young children and family, a decision I totally understand and respect.
23: Fox's Jackie Heinrich at the White House. One teenager injured and another in custody after a shooting at a high school in Warner Robins, Georgia.
25: There was a group of students inside the bathroom and a verbal altercation took place between two of the students. That verbal altercation quickly escalated into a physical altercation.
23: Houston County Sheriff Matt Moulton, the suspect caught an hour later. One winning ticket sold in Illinois in last night's Powerball drawing, that ticket worth a staggering $1 billion. 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
1: 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I'm Paul Wolf. A suspicious package forced the evacuation of Maine Revenue Services in Augusta late Wednesday afternoon. Someone opened the package inside the Commerce Drive building, then carried it outside. The State Police Bomb Squad used x-rays and field testing and found no explosive or biological hazard. No one was hurt, and the investigation continues. New court documents reveal Julian Juju Natto died from a single stab wound to the chest near Portland's Two Keys Bridge last week. An affidavit says Glenn Rodney, 58, threatened Natto's group before chasing and stabbing the 21-year-old. Rodney is charged with murder and remains held at Cumberland County Jail. Firefighters stopped a fire on an island in Pushaw Lake from reaching a nearby camp Wednesday evening. Old Town and Orono sent 13 firefighters and a forest ranger to the scene around 5:30. Crews contained the fire, and investigators have not yet announced a cause. Maine home sales increased nearly 8% in July, with almost 1,700 single-family homes sold. The median price rose about 2% to $427,000. And a 10-foot juvenile great white shark spotted about 500 yards off Wells Beach prompted officials to close town beaches to swimming Wednesday. It follows several recent shark sightings along Maine's southern coast. Your exclusive VOM AccuWeather forecast is next.
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4: VOM Weather from the Hammond Lumber Company Weather Desk.
0: Today, expect cloudy skies with a thunderstorm later in the afternoon, which could bring hail and damaging winds. The high will reach 79. Tonight, we'll see clearing skies with a low of 58. Tomorrow will be mostly sunny and breezy with a chance of a shower in some areas, reaching a high of 78. Looking ahead to Saturday, anticipate sunny skies and pleasant conditions with a high of 79. For Blueberry Broadcasting, I'm AccuWeather meteorologist Jason Catarino.
1: 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I'm Paul Wolf. 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
2: She was number 4 on the agenda.
5: Number 4.
6: And they've said they fixed it, and I guess the RNC has looked into it, and there were some other towns affected, but there were 110 voters shifted between 107 and 106, and it was a human error, and they can't tell me who made that error.
7: We loved it when you used the air quotes when you said human error when you were on Maine Wire TV last night. State Representative Barbara Bagshaw, the Republican of Windham, welcome back to Maine's Morning News. Who moved the constituents?
6: We don't know. We don't know it because it was a human error, you know, and that's not legal. That's not legal to move the boundary line in a district. And I asked, and they said it happened in December of 24, and it's only supposed to be done. Redistricting is only supposed to be done every 10 years with the census, but apparently there was human error.
7: Do we know if that human error might have? I'm going to use might have so it doesn't turn into another 905 day. You said it did happen. No, I said it might have. Do we know if that human error might have happened at the town office? Or if it happened within the Secretary of State's office, Barbara?
6: They cannot tell me who did it. I mean, they can tell me who did other things, but, you know, they've been updating their list, their CVR, since the last election. I went in the day after, the next business day after the election, and asked my clerk for a list of all the same-day voter registrations, because we have same-day voter registrations. A lot of states cut them off the registration X amount of days before the election, 30, some more than that. But we have same-day voter registration. And, you know, of course, we don't have voter ID or whatever. You can just show up and register with some bills that you have with an address. And that's good. So I just wanted to confirm that those people were living in Windham. And my clerk said, oh, I have 15 days to get those entered, and, you know, I can get that report to you. Okay. And then 15 days later, I said to my clerk, hey, can I get that report? And he said, well, the secretary's updating his CVR, so we can't get that to you until July 1st. And then July 1st came, and she said around July 1st. And I guess it hasn't been updated yet, but Julie Flynn seems to think that it has, and that I could have went in and asked for a stick, have it downloaded on the stick, and get a spreadsheet, and then I can analyze the spreadsheet, because I don't have enough going on to figure out how to do that. And I've always been able to walk in and get any, as a state representative, any report from my town clerk, but we have a new town clerk who was appointed rather than elected, which some people don't like that idea. But, you know, now she's throwing him, Julie Flynn's throwing him under the bus, and he's like, oh, well, she told me to make you a stick, and then you can get some help to figure out how to use it. And I said, well, why can't we print a report? She told us we can't print that report. And I'm thinking, why not? You know, it's 100 voters or 96. And but apparently they can't do that. And I'm going to have to figure it out on my own. But I just want to make sure that everything's correct. Mm-hmm. You know, everybody who's voting is supposed to be voting. And, you know, I'm not saying nobody is voting that isn't supposed to be. But I'd like to look into that. And like a lot of states, I said, don't allow same-day voter registration. They want to cut it off 30 days before so they know who's voting. And, you know,
7: State Representative Barbara Bagshaw, the Republican of Windham, we spied her on Maine Wire TV last night. Kind of a hot mess that she uncovered, and she's trying to straighten it out, and it doesn't look like she's getting a lot of immediate support. I know I keep coming back to questions where the answer that you share with us is, we don't know. But let me ask one more. They say they can't tell you where the human error happened. Is it that they know where it happened and they are refusing to tell you, so I can't tell you? Or is it they're shrugging their shoulders because they don't know themselves, Barbara?

0: That's an excellent question. And I reached out to them, several weeks ago with a very specific letter. You can find it on my Facebook page, Representative Barbara Bagshaw. And I said, how did this happen? Who did it? What was the system? What happened in the system? And are we doing a statewide audit to find out? And they just waited. I said, please respond in 7 days, and waited. A little over a week later, I said, I'm looking for a response. And then I brought up the same day voter registration thing. And one more thing I wanted to say about that. My clerk told me yesterday, well, we can't print you a report because the system's still not updated. She's saying it is. On his end, he can't push the buttons to make it happen. But he said, it's better for us to give you the spreadsheet in case there's a mistake. And I'm thinking, are you kidding me? Because the only reason I know that my district was redistricted, because I'm not an app girl. I'm a printed out, and I have a book. This is the third time I'm running. I have a book from 22, 24, and 26. And so I compare those notes and saying, yeah, this definitely wasn't there. And I went into the town and says, oh, no, these buildings are in your district. And I'm like, can we look at the last election? Oh, that's odd. It's District 107. So, I go out and I knock every door in my district. I know my town. I go out even during off years when I'm not running. I go knocking for school board and town council, and everybody knows me, and I know most of the people. So that's the only reason I found it. But what if I didn't find it? And then the RNC looked into it and found 4 other towns where something happened.
1: The numbers weren't as great.
2: At least hang on. Can we park the bus here just for a second? Four other communities. Maybe the numbers aren't as great as they are in Windham, but did we hear you correctly that 4 other communities in Maine, at least uncovered by the requests for information by the Republican Party in the state of Maine, at least 4 other communities have experienced something akin to
0: human error.
2: District shifting attributed to human error?
0: Yeah, but they're saying, we've updated the system, and now we'll be able to tell who does it. Okay, well, that's convenient. But,
2: we've updated the system, so we'll be able to tell you who did it? Is that what they told you?
0: No, we'll, if it happens again in the future.
2: Oh, well, that's, that doesn't help us because right now is election season. This is when people who are running to represent their constituents are knocking on doors and doing this. Wouldn't it have been a good idea? I don't know. I'm no election official in our state, but I would think that this is something that you'd try to get taken care of before people are going and knocking on. Maybe they think that election season really doesn't kick in until after Labor Day.
1: I guess so.
2: That's when people start paying attention.
0: You can already, we're so loosey-goosey in Maine with our elections. We have 90 days to request a ballot, 30 days. So the 90 days to request a ballot has already begun. Right. So if I hadn't gone out knocking, those people would think that I was their representative when I went to their house, that's how I found out that they weren't in my district. But, I should know who my constituents are. I shouldn't waste a day of my life knocking on doors in a different district. But I'm glad that I did it because I uncovered a mess. And so I want to know, I only found like 40 something that were in the wrong district, and apparently there were 110, right? So have those been corrected? They were like, we'd be happy to print you a new voter roll free of charge. Well, I already paid for the incorrect one, so thank you very much. And I had to spend hours and hours. I've been to half my district, so I had to transfer all my notes from the wrong book that they gave me to my new one. So, I had a number of election integrity bills in this year, this session to get clean up Eric. Eric is supposed to be cleaning up our voter rolls, and it doesn't do that because we have 3,500 inactive voters. And now, then after we joined Eric, which is supposed to clean up our voter rolls, it skyrocketed to 216,000 inactive voters. So why are those voters on the roll? People are like, which one of these people are living at this house? I'm like, that's an excellent question, because we keep the inactive voters on until the secretary feels like taking them off. It's almost impossible to have them taken off.
2: Loosey-goosey would imply there are some rules in place. I think this is more like the Wild Wild West now, Barbara.
0: Yeah, it's crazy. I just want transparency and accurate elections. I'm not accusing anybody of anything, but the way it's so wide open, it's open to human error.
2: Now, speaking of humans making errors, John Featherston, our friend from The Maine Wire online at themainewire.com, listening to the conversation, sends the note. I did see this, Paul. I bet you saw this last night. I don't want to turn this into a she said, she shouted, but did yes. Julie Flynn actually raise her voice to you over this matter, Barbara?
0: It got a little loud, and I grew up in a family that has a little bit of a loudness to them, so I got a little loud back. I said, this is a massive error. I said, it's not legal. And I have reported it to the federal government. So I have, and she did not like that. But, you know, it got loud, and, why? I don't know. But if you're going to yell at me, I'm going to come right back and set you straight if you're saying something against what I believe is correct.
2: Are you going to be able to see this set straight in time to knock on your doors as there's the countdown to an election in November, and it's an important one?
0: Well, they've said they set it straight, and they've said it was human error in December of 24. So I guess we just have to believe that, since we're under single party rule in the state of Maine. And, you know, when you have election integrity bills in and the secretary of state comes to oppose all of them, I ask myself why.
2: State Representative Barbara Bagshaw, the Republican of Wind, a television star as well, they'll say. Mm-hmm. Not everybody gets to appear in public with John Featherston and risk their personal safety in doing so these days because of the job that guy does and the others. Barbara, yes. if you hear back in a quiet, professional fashion from the Secretary of State's office, would you let us know so we can let listeners know?
0: Sure, but please have people go to my Representative Barbara Bagshaw page and scroll down and look at the letter I sent the Secretary of State and the one that they responded over 2 weeks after. And, you know, all the questions that I asked Julie Flynn, she could have answered me the secretary could have answered me in a much more timely fashion than 3 weeks. So anyway, thank you so much.
2: Paul Wolf delivers sports here in a flash. And we also check in with Jason Katerina, the AccuWeather meteorologist, moments away on VOM.
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9: With your 60-second sports update, I'm Paul Wolf. The Red Sox were topped by the Blue Jays after falling 6-4 in Toronto for their fifth straight loss. Relief pitcher Tyron Guerrero was charged with the loss after allowing four earned runs during Toronto's five-run eighth inning. Manager Chad Tracy says they ran out of gas.
10: We're able to get some good at-bats on them and put traffic out there. It's really nothing more than that. A hard ground ball through the middle and then a

0: in a moment. But right now, Jason Catarina, the AccuWeather meteorologist, is on the PDQ Door telephone line. Well, that was some eclipse yesterday. Clouds did more of a job eclipsing the sun than the moon did, at least in our part of the world. But Jason, you told us, you called it, you said that's what would happen, and by gosh, it did.
1: Well, we hopefully will luck out a little tonight with some clearing, so you may be able to catch the tail end of the peak of the Perseid meteor shower, but otherwise cloudy throughout much of the day today. Still a thunderstorm this afternoon, could produce some hail and damaging winds too. We're up to 79 today with the clearing skies tonight, more comfortable, we're down to 58. Beautiful day tomorrow, but still a shower in spots, otherwise mostly sunny, breezy, the high 78 for us. Gorgeous start to the weekend, and the weekend itself looks really nice. Sunny, nice Saturday with a high 79. Nice day Sunday with a mix of clouds and sun, the high 78. Then Monday, you probably want to take your umbrella as you head out, a passing morning shower, otherwise lots of clouds, the high 75.
0: See, we like the way that you keep the rain away from the weekend for us. For that, a little something extra in your paycheck. What am I saying? We have no power to do that. But we can say it out loud. We can dream, can't we? Jason Catarina, AccuWeather meteorologist. Tomorrow morning, sir, here on VOM.
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0: And I think John wants us to turn either on or off the sarcasm filter in order to say, let me turn it off.
1: Sarcasm filter disabled.
0: I'm sure she wasn't targeted because she sponsored legislation to repeal National Popular Vote Compact that Janet let become law without her signature. P.S. Don't mess with the Democratic election law schemes. Let me turn the sarcasm filter back
1: sarcasm
0: on.
1: Filter active.
0: Yesterday's question of the day dealt with what we did in our research about the number of home health care fraud cases now even acknowledged by the Mills administration. And we asked the question, is it not time for some prosecution? The question was, should Maine's Attorney General publicly account for how many of the Maine care providers sanctioned this year have been referred for fraud investigation? And I told you that I wrote a letter to the Attorney General's office, and Dana Hayes is the person with whom, Dana, great person, doing the job. This was the email. Dana, I have a quiet question and sincere one following the governor's list of home health care fraud actions. How many of the providers sanctioned by Maine DHHS in 2026 have been referred to your health care crimes unit? How many referrals have been accepted? How many investigations remain active? And how much taxpayer money is the state attempting to recover? Anticipating that you wouldn't be able to answer, I also wrote, may I politely and respectfully ask if you would send along my question to the appropriate entity? Thank you. With respect, Rick Tyler. The reply came, but the first of two replies. Hi, Rick. I'm sorry, that's not information I'm able to share. Dana. Okay, respecting that she's the director of public affairs, maybe some things don't come to her desk and they are cleared for release. I wrote back, thank you, I understand. And then I repeated that extra line. Can you forward, send along my question to the appropriate entity? Dana took the time to reply. I mean, she's got enough to do than talk to and swap emails with a Yahoo like me. But she wrote back, quote, unfortunately, I am the appropriate entity. Maine's Medical Fraud Control Unit is housed within our office. I did review your questions with the director, but all the information you've requested is confidential. I'm sorry.
2: Okay.
0: Did you hear what she wrote? I did review your questions with
2: the director.
0: But didn't we learn yesterday that applications for the position of director, because they were looking for a new one, had closed day before? So you got now a director, or at least someone who is the acting director. So when we talked yesterday of the opportunity for the Attorney General's office to cover their CYA. Look, here's why we haven't looked into any of these people. We don't have a director for our Medicaid fraud control unit. But Dana indicates in her reply to me that, oh, there's a director because she reviewed my questions with the director. We'll keep an eye on this. The Newsmakers Hour is next. Republican for Maine Senate John Andrews. Dial it in to Maine's Morning News.
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13: The Strait of Hormuz remains blocked. I'm Dave Anthony, Fox News. That is what Iran insists.
14: And will not be reopened until Iran's conditions are accepted.
13: And Fox's Trey Yingston, Tel Aviv.
14: Iran's foreign minister also says the U.S. has long miscalculated due to intelligence failures. Case in point, the war on Iran. Now an even bigger miscalculation on the Strait of Hormuz. This came after President Trump posted yesterday on Truth Social, saying in part the USA has total control over the Strait of Hormuz. Our naval blockade is being called by everyone a wall of steel, and there is nothing Iran can do about it. Still less than 10% of the average number of pre-war vessels are passing through the strait.
13: Oil prices are down more than 2%, but at the gas pump, a 4-cent jump up today. AAA's national average for regular $4.07 a gallon. That's never been this high in August. His injuries are not life-threatening. That's what police are saying about a ninth grader hospitalized in Georgia after being shot at Warner Robins High School.
15: There was a group of students inside the bathroom and a verbal altercation took place between two of the students.
13: Houston County Sheriff Matt Moulton says that quickly escalated into gunfire, and the alleged shooter, also a ninth grader, fled the school but was found and arrested an hour later. Two U.S. soldiers are dead near Fort Hood in Texas after the Apache Army helicopter they were in crashed during a training flight. No word yet on the cause. A tropical storm has just formed in the Pacific, but Hernan is not considered a threat to land. Another storm system is headed toward Hawaii.
16: People are preparing for what could be another, perhaps, landfall, whether tropical storm or hurricane.
13: Fox Weather meteorologist Craig Herrera says that system could become a tropical storm today and hit the Hawaiian Islands this weekend. Someone got lucky last night in Illinois. They hit the jackpot, just over $1 billion, the 8th largest Powerball lottery prize ever. Buying the winning ticket at a gas station in Quincy, if they take the cash option, $450 million. 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
2: 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I'm Paul Wolf. Democratic U.S. Senate candidate Troy Jackson is responding to a newly uncovered police report from 1988. The report says Jackson, then 19, kicked in a door and assaulted a man, and alleges he later pushed his longtime partner, Lana Pelletier. Jackson acknowledges assaulting the man, but denies ever being violent towards Pelletier, who also disputes the report's account. The assault case was resolved with a $50 fine. A 19-year-old from Westbrook drowned Wednesday afternoon while swimming at Tumbledown Pond. The Warden Service says Bogdan Dosov began having difficulty and disappeared underwater while swimming with a group of friends after a hike. Witnesses recovered him from nearly 12 feet of water about 5 minutes later, but Dosov was pronounced dead at the scene. Lewiston is launching a new initiative aimed at reducing youth violence by increasing enforcement and police visibility. A surveillance camera has been placed on Bradley Street following a shooting there Monday. Some Lewiston officers will also be allowed to take their cruisers home in an effort to improve response times. And the Penobscot County Jail has launched Maine's first Ignite Inmate Education Program. Sheriff Troy Morton says 137 inmates have already logged more than 1,800 hours in education and life skills training at no additional cost to the county budget. Your exclusive VOM AccuWeather forecast is next.
3: The Newsmakers Hour on Maine's Morning News is brought to you by Russell Johnson Beaupaine. Attorneys, 942-7110. RJB.law.
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7: Today, expect cloudy skies with a thunderstorm later in the afternoon, which could bring hail and damaging winds. The high will reach 79. Tonight, we'll see clearing skies with a low of 58. Tomorrow will be mostly sunny and breezy with a chance of a shower in some areas, reaching a high of 78. Looking ahead to Saturday, anticipate sunny skies and pleasant conditions with a high of 79. For Blueberry Broadcasting, I'm AccuWeather meteorologist Jason Caterina.
2: 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I'm Paul Wolf. 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
8: In former influence yesterday, we spied the headline in the Portland Press Herald. Maine gun control group declines to endorse Matt Dunlap in second district race. And then we got an interesting text from Republican for Maine Senate John Andrews, and he is on next.
3: Confrontation through conversation and all the information you need. This is Maine's Morning News with Rick Tyler and Paul Wolf on Maine's News Talk and Information Station, VOM.
8: Well, there you go again, John, giving us something to think about. And glad to have you back on the PDQ Door telephone line. Our eyebrows at least enjoyed spying the headline. The Maine Gun Control Coalition's, you called it a tactical move, not to endorse Matt Dunlap. There's a whole lot to talk about here. What's got your attention in this matter, John?
9: Well, good morning, and thanks for having me. Yeah, I was driving to a meeting yesterday, listening to you guys, and stopped for gas. I figured I'd shoot you a text, because the night before, I'd been on the Gun Owners of Maine website, making sure all our people are getting their surveys in, and I noticed that Matt Dunlap has a big fat F from Gun Owners of Maine. So if he has an F from Gun Owners of Maine, and the NRA endorsed Paula Page, why wouldn't Maine Gun Safety endorse Matt? And then I looked at their endorsements for State House, State Senate, and they largely skipped Northern Maine, Central Maine, and Western Maine. And my kind of spidey sense pattern recognition skills kind of went off and said, oh, they're protecting anti-gun candidates by not endorsing them when they'll vote for gun control if elected. I mean, if Matt goes to D.C., do you really think he's not going to be a Hakeem Jeffries Democrat voting for New York City-style gun control? They vote in blocks.
8: And that's the tactical move that you referred to. And again, in rural parts of the state, maybe central parts of the state, but no such utterance from the Gun Safety Coalition, probably when it comes to the deep blue parts of our state.
9: Well, everybody in the deep blue states, the deep blue districts are endorsed by them because they have nothing to lose, right? But I think this election, your gun rights are on the ballot, because if Democrats retain power, your gun rights are definitely on the menu. If they get another trifecta, they are going to know that they're unstoppable. We're going to see bans on AR-15s, magazine bans, Massachusetts-style town-to-town regulation. It's going to be a nightmare. And so I'm just trying to sound the alarm now while we still have time. Anybody who loves the freedom of their gun rights has to get off the couch this November and go vote for Republicans. Because if we get Republican majorities, then Republicans will be choosing the next attorney general in the state of Maine. And Maine should have some of the best state constitutional protections of Article 1, Section 16. Every citizen has the right to keep and bear arms, and that right shall never be questioned. But if you have an anti-gun attorney general like Aaron Fry, or even worse, rumors of A.G. Ann Carney, who is the most anti-gun politician in New England, probably.
8: Hang on a second. Paul Wolf just had an aneurysm
10: over there, and gosh.
8: I did too, in recognizing there's seriously talk of Ann Carney, who could be the next A.G. if Democrats retain control of Maine's House of Representatives, John?
9: That is chatter I've heard in the hallways from multiple people in the know. So getting back to my point, if you have an anti-gun attorney general, they're not going to challenge a 72-hour waiting period. They're not going to challenge red flag. You know, they're not going to challenge universal background checks that we beat in referendum maybe 10 years ago. So as good as Article 1, Section 16 is, it's only as valuable as the attorney general is, because they're the chief law enforcement officer in the state. So there is so much at stake this November, and again, I'm just trying to sound the alarm before it's too late.
8: We're talking with Republican for Maine Senate John Andrews. A listener had a question. You alluded to it earlier. What's left to be stripped away of our Second Amendment rights in our state? Maybe you wanted to dig even further into that, and Paul, because I know that you are passionate about this and the sports heritage that we have in our state. I wonder if you have any insight as well. But John, let's go to you first. What exactly is left to be stripped away?
9: Well, like I said, AR bans, magazine bans, and I think Paul will probably be aware of this, but if you go on X or Facebook, gun owners who are into, you know, saving their hearing with suppressors are rejoicing today and celebrating, because the NFA is slowly dying. It's because there's no tax anymore. It's an earth-shattering move for firearm rights today. So hats off to Gun Owners of America, Firearms Policy, Brandon Herrera, all those people. Awesome work. But again, if Democrats get control, we will see state laws that infringe upon the freedoms we're going to be enjoying with the death of the NFA. I think there's 27 states that have laws that infringe on that, and Maine will be pushing for that. I'm sure that'll be a big push. We'll say that suppressors are James Bond quiet when they're basically a muffler for your firearm. They're still pretty loud if you're not wearing ear pro, and it's a basic firearm safety thing to want to protect your hearing, and I don't know why anybody would be against that, but we'll see bills in the legislature infringing on those newfound rights. And again, just sounding the alarm that folks have to get out, vote Republican so we can get majorities and choose the next AG and stop these horrendous bills in their tracks before they become law. We still have the time, folks. You just have to get involved.
8: Republican for Maine Senate John Andrews on the road and on the radio with us in the Newsmakers Hour, the Maine Gun Control Coalition. As John explains to it, their tactical move not to endorse many of the candidates in rural most Maine, so protecting them from the gun issue when it comes time to cast ballots or debate before November. Paul, any observations from you on what this could mean?
10: Oh, I totally agree. I mean, they would love to see an AR ban. They would love to see magazine restrictions. Standard capacity magazines would be limited if we could even have an AR to slip them in anyway. But we're also talking, you want to carry a handgun. We could be Californiaed right up to only having 10 rounds when it's just the same tired arguments that they always try to go for.
8: John, why would we need such measures in a state that is as safe as the stats tell us Maine is?
9: Well, we don't, and Paul just made me think, we're one of the states in northern New England that are blessed to have constitutional carry, and I think that'll be on the menu too. I mean, shall never be questioned means something. I think we really need to hold fast to those principles.
8: Even if we do see members of the House Republican in rural Maine, can we still get the majority if Kittery up to Portland, up to Bath, Brunswick, even up to Camden, Rockport's so blue?
9: I believe that we can. I think firearms freedoms in general are a crossover issue. But just to illustrate, how hard they're coming, in the Maine Senate, they endorsed 16 candidates that are wildly anti-gun. There's 35 seats in the Maine Senate, so a majority is 18. So off the bat, they have 16 people who have said, I am pro-gun control. And the bad thing about the Maine Senate is it's based off of population and not geography. So we have to stack as many Republicans as we can in the state Senate to be that bulwark against infringements for our constitutional liberties. And I think we can do it. We've shown that, 10 years ago with universal background checks, everybody kind of banded together. That's how I got started in politics. I was delivering NRA signs to fairs all over the place and met people at gun owners in Maine and got involved. So we've done it once. We beat billionaire Michael Bloomberg. If we can do that, I think we can get majorities in the House and the Senate, but it's time for people to wake up and realize what time it is. Because, we sat on the couch a couple cycles here. We only lost majorities in both houses by 60-some votes last time.
8: Mm-hmm.
9: So are you going to be that 61st vote that puts us over the top? I mean, you get a chance to be a hero, and all you have to do is show up and vote, and your liberties will be protected. So again, just sounding the alarm, we still have time. Folks have to get up, get involved, and go vote.
8: I'm still kind of haunted by the idea of Ann Carney as Attorney General, and you do a quick search of gun control legislation to which she is tied. Carney co-sponsored the 72-hour waiting period. She sponsored LD 2086, the bump stock rapid fire devices ban. She co-sponsored LD 1109 back in 2025, large capacity magazine restrictions. Remember the whole ghost gun? I said I was haunted by her. Ghost gun restrictions. LD 1126. She at least voted with the majority supporting the ghost gun restrictions. preserving private sale background checks. And

0: 2025. She proposed eliminating background checks for private firearm sales and signed the Judiciary Committee's majority ought not to pass, helping defeat the rollback. And she also opposed expanding permitless concealed carry. LD 829. Wow.
1: I was actually on the Judiciary Committee with her as chair, and she ruled that committee with an iron fist. Like, we were told to sit down, shut up, and listen to the national gun control lobbyists speak and pontificate. And that's, at the end of the day, what she is. She's a conduit for well-funded, very powerful national gun control groups. And that's why she would be so dangerous as AG. Her loyalty would not be to our federal and state constitutions. It would be to Michael Bloomberg's gun control group, the Giffords group, every town. That's who would be running our AG office and ramming their policies down the throats of every freedom-loving Mainer in the state. And we have time to stop it. You have to get involved. You have to make a plan to go vote. Go get your vote on the scoreboard early in October and vote for your gun rights. They're at stake. Like I said, gun rights are on the ballot this November because if Democrats retain power, your gun rights are on the menu. You have time to stand up and be counted and stop them.
0: I often think it comes down to messaging. And I've said this before, and I will say it again. Democrats have it so much easier to campaign. Knock on the door. I hate Trump. Do you hate Trump? Vote for me. Republicans are knocking on doors and talking about issues, policy, the danger of having a constitutional right, God-given, stripped away by the specter of an attorney general like Ann Carney. John, I don't know what you're hearing as you knock on doors, as you run for the Maine Senate, but it's a heavier lift for Republicans to campaign than it is for Democrats.
1: That's why I think it's so important to do your homework. And I would encourage everybody to go on the Gun Owners of Maine website and look up their grades for 2026. They have almost everybody listed. A lot of Democrats didn't fill out a survey for obvious reasons. They don't want to be on record. But hats off to the folks at Gun Owners of Maine. They're doing the work. They're tracking everything. Go look up your district. Type into Google, my town, who is my state rep, who is my state senator, what's my district. Find your district. Go on to Gun Owners of Maine and look up the grades for people, and you'll see a clear delineation between who embraces the Second Amendment, who embraces God-given rights protected by our constitutions, and who doesn't. And I think it's really important for folks to do their homework, make a plan, go vote to protect your gun rights this November.
0: Let us take you back to the question of Dunlap versus LePage and the NRA saying yes to the former governor, no to the state auditor, former secretary of state, and now the gun owners, the Gun Safety Coalition of Maine, not endorsing Matt. How do you see that race shaping up in the 2nd Congressional District?
1: Well, I think Paul LePage has always been an advocate for gun rights. I work with his daughter closely on gun rights in the Judiciary Committee, and he's endorsed by the NRA. And Matt Dunlap, at one point, was, you know, kind of a fuddy gun guy with being chair of Sportsman's Alliance in Maine, but just like Troy Jackson, he flipped. Troy Jackson used to be pro-gun until his son and his former chief of staff's lobbying group got a big fat check from Bloomberg.
2: Resurgent.
1: And he changed his tune. Yeah, he changed his tune immediately, and now Matt is running for higher office, and he needs the support of base Democrats, so he's not going to openly come out and say, I'm going to be pro-gun control. But we all know how Democrats vote. They vote in blocks. And he is an F from Gun Owners of Maine. I believe it came out that he took money from some group that's pushed for the banning of certain firearms. So that's not great. Again, folks just need to do their homework. I mean, you can trust Paul LePage with your gun rights. I do. You should. But I don't trust Matt Dunlap. I don't trust Troy Jackson with my gun rights because they flipped. They did not hold fast to our constitutional principles of every citizen has the right to keep and bear arms, and that right shall never be questioned or infringed.
0: Republican for Maine Senate John Andrews dialing in. Thanks for the insight. We now have a better understanding of what you described as the tactical move of the Maine Gun Control Coalition. John, stay safe, and we'll talk to you again soon.
1: Thanks, guys.
0: Maine Senator Susan Collins, she's got a busy schedule today, but she indicated that she'd be able to dial in and talk with us about averting the next partial government shutdown and helping stem health care fraud nationwide. This is Maine's Morning News.
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4: I'm Liz Klayman, and this is the Fox Business Report.
5: There's renewed enthusiasm for technology shares this morning after computer maker Lenovo reported record high revenue thanks to robust demand because of the artificial intelligence buildup. Lenovo is headquartered in Beijing, China, and Morrisville, North Carolina. Lenovo is the leading PC maker, though it's been expanding beyond computers. Apple shares are narrowly higher. The Wall Street Journal says Apple is in talks to pay publishers to improve Siri powered by artificial intelligence. Siri AI is expected to roll out later this year. AI chipmaker Cerebras lost money in the recent quarter. The loss was smaller than investors were expecting, and the company raised expectations for the year, but the stock's losing ground. That's your Fox Business Report. I'm Ginny Cosilda, invested in you.
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10: Fox News, I'm CJ Papa. White House Press Secretary Caroline Leavitt turns 29 later this month, and at the end of August, she's leaving the Trump administration.
11: She says being a mother and welcoming a new baby while working in one of the most demanding jobs in the world has been the most rewarding yet challenging season of my life, to say the least. I have felt in my heart that I cannot be the best mom my two young children deserve while devoting the constant time, energy, and attention required of the White House Press Secretary.
10: Fox's Madeline Rivera reporting. President Trump says he understands and respects her decision, adding Leavitt will be one of his top outside advisors. Bracing for a potential major storm in Hawaii that's turning southeast of the islands, it's forecast to become a tropical storm later today. And frantically searching for life in the rubble in Colombia following Monday's earthquake, at least 265 people have died. America's listening to Fox News.
12: 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I'm Paul Wolf. A suspicious package forced the evacuation of Maine Revenue Services in Augusta late Wednesday afternoon. Someone opened the package inside the Commerce Drive building, then carried it outside. The State Police Bomb Squad used x-rays and field testing and found no explosive or biological hazard. No one was hurt, and the investigation continues. New court documents reveal Julian Juju Natto died from a single stab wound to the chest near Portland's Two Keys Bridge last week. An affidavit says Glenn Rodney, 58, threatened Natto's group before chasing and stabbing the 21-year-old. Rodney is charged with murder and remains held at Cumberland County Jail. Firefighters stopped a fire on an island in Pushaw Lake from reaching a nearby camp Wednesday evening. Old Town and Orono sent 13 firefighters and a forest ranger to the scene around 5:30. Crews contained the fire, and investigators have not yet announced a cause. Maine home sales increased nearly 8% in July, with almost 1,700 single-family homes sold. The median price rose about 2% to $427,000. And a 10-foot juvenile great white shark spotted about 500 yards off Wells Beach prompted officials to close town beaches to swimming Wednesday. It follows several recent shark sightings along Maine's southern coast. Your exclusive VOM AccuWeather forecast is next.
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17: Today, expect cloudy skies with a thunderstorm later in the afternoon, which could bring hail and damaging winds. The high will reach 79. Tonight, we'll see clearing skies with a low of 58. Tomorrow will be mostly sunny and breezy with a chance of a shower in some areas, reaching a high of 78. Looking ahead to Saturday, anticipate sunny skies and pleasant conditions with a high of 79. For Blueberry Broadcasting, I'm AccuWeather meteorologist Jason Catarino.
12: Currently 62 in Augusta, 61 in Bangor, 66 in Camden, 63 in Bar Harbor. I'm Paul Wolf. 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
20: Senate passage of this continuing resolution would be a major step toward averting a damaging shutdown that could harm vital programs and throw the lives of federal workers into disarray.
0: U.S. Senator Susan Collins inside the Senate chamber this week before the overwhelming passage of a resolution that would avert the next federal government shutdown. Senator Collins, welcome back. When there is a shutdown, boy, that gets all the headlines. When you avert one, it doesn't really get the headlines, but we think it's important enough maybe to talk about this. Your CR overwhelmingly approved 90, I think 90 to like 3 or something.
21: 6.
0: 90 to 6.
21: It was. Good morning, Rick. You're absolutely right. I worked incredibly hard across the aisle to put together a stopgap funding resolution to ensure that there was not a government shutdown this fall. And this last cycle, as you may recall, there were 3 government shutdowns, and they created absolute chaos. We had the TSA agents at the airport being forced to work without pay. That was true for other essential federal employees, and it interrupted the delivery of essential federal programs to families in Maine and elsewhere. It also is very hard for our military. It disrupts contracts for essential equipment for our troops. So there's nothing good you can say about a government shutdown. And I'm very pleased that very early on Saturday morning, we were able to pass this stopgap funding measure that will fund government at current levels through December 11th.
0: So it cleared the Senate. Has it already cleared the House? Forgive me for not knowing.
21: A very good question. A different version cleared the House. And we're working that out right now with the House. The House, unfortunately, went out of session 2 weeks earlier than the Senate, and they are coming back 1 week earlier than the Senate. So I hope that they will immediately pass the Senate version. The Senate version has the advantage of having had more work done on it because we knew certain programs were going to run out of money. An example of that is what's known as the WIC program. It's a nutrition program for women, infants, and children. So we wanted to make sure that that kept going.
0: What's our confidence level that the House will get this done and we can get this signed? And again, outside of the election cycle, where some people might want to make headlines for themselves, what's our confidence level that the House will push this through as well then?
21: Based on my discussions with the chairman of the House Appropriations Committee, with whom I have a great relationship, I am optimistic that it will be approved.
0: We're talking with U.S. Senator Susan Collins, Republican of Maine. Pivot, if we could, to, and we were encouraged to hear this, read this, because we are finally seeing so much about, some are calling it fraud, we call it taxpayer theft, almost embezzlement, related to home health care agencies without necessary oversight in our state, MaineCare being overbilled. The current administration in Augusta even offering something akin to an admission of guilt, saying we have taken action against dozens of providers now. What we don't know is how much money we've lost. We don't know how we're going to get some money back. But you are proposing some federal controls tougher than what we have now that would maybe stem some of this, Senator. What are we looking at?
21: That's absolutely right. First, let me say that the amount of fraud and the stage delay in addressing it are mind-boggling and completely unacceptable. In the Biden administration, the Inspector General started a review of the Medicaid program

0: in Maine. That report was finally finished and released in January. But again, since the Democrats in Augusta often claim that this is somehow politically motivated, this review was started by the independent inspector general in the Biden administration because there were so many red flags of fraud. And it found more than $45 million of fraud. And since then, we've seen report after report where Medicare and Medicaid are being abused. And what's terrible is that means that the people who need these programs are not getting the care that they need. Instead, the money's being diverted to illegitimate, unethical providers who aren't providing care. They're just pocketing the money. So I have introduced the Medicare Home Health Payment Integrity and Protection Act. And the idea is to switch to a more proactive approach for combating healthcare provider fraud. What we do now is more a pay and chase approach. It's reactive rather than doing, for example, unannounced visits by inspectors to see if people in a home care setting are really getting the care that they're supposed to be receiving. Is the staffing sufficient? Is the care occurring at all? Part of the saddest part of this is to find out that, for example, adults with severe autism were living in squalid conditions. And not only were they not receiving the help that they needed with their autism, but they were not receiving enough food to eat. They were not being cared for properly. So this is outrageous. And by changing the approach, I'm hoping that a prevention-first strategy will stop the fraudulent payments, what you rightly call taxpayer theft, from being made in the first place. And that means much better screening of providers, regular audits, and unannounced visits.
1: One thing I saw in this, and I'd like to get your confirmation or maybe just a little insight into it, your bill would also reset some payments. You want to see CMS maybe recalculate payment rates to account for fraudulent spending and post-COVID changes. This could be a significant difference in what some are receiving and a significant difference for those who are receiving what they shouldn't be receiving at all.
0: That's exactly right. The legitimate home health care providers do a wonderful job, and they allow our seniors and people with disability to stay in the comfort, security of their privacy of their own homes, or in some cases to live in group homes where if they're not able to stay in their own homes, or in some cases to be in hospice care. And what we want to do is make sure that those extraordinarily committed, legitimate home care providers are receiving sufficient reimbursement for the care so that they can hire qualified staff to visit homes or run these group homes. And right now, they're having real difficulty. So here's the irony, Rick. The people who are ripping off the system are harming not only the legitimate patients and clients of home health care, but the legitimate providers of home health care who are not receiving the reimbursement levels that they need and deserve.
1: If you could give me 60 more seconds, I love the idea of more boots on the ground, increased inspections of new agencies, ownership, suspicious providers. Would the feds be able to tell the states to do that?
0: the feds would, since Medicaid is a joint program, the feds can send their own people in, or they can issue rules requiring the states to do it.
1: Yes.
0: I think they should do both.
1: Our last question to you is, well, first, belated happy anniversary.
0: Thank you.
1: August 11th.
0: 14 years.
1: 14.
0: Very good.
1: Really. August 11th, I think. And what I want to know is,
0: that's right.
1: Did you and Tom and Pepper have a chance to get away?
0: We went to the camp for the day, which was so nice because I've been so busy. I've hardly been there this summer, and that's my favorite place in the world to be, as you know.
1: Mm-hmm. And we know what Pepper did just about the moment you drove up and opened the door.
0: She ran into the lake.
1: Jumped
0: you're
1: into
0: right,
1: the lake.
0: And took a good swim.
1: Senator Susan Collins, happy anniversary to you and to Tom as well. And we'll talk to you. Enjoy some time away. We know you got a busy schedule ahead of you. There's an election season underway. We don't know if you know that. We'll let you get back to doing what you're doing. Thanks for taking some time and talking with us this morning. Have a great day.
0: Thank you, Rick.
1: Bye-bye. Sports in a moment, an update on the forecast, and inform or influence. We're going to test a headline about test scores published by a newspaper in our state. Inform or influence on the way on VOM.
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7: With your 60-second sports update, I'm Paul Wolf. The Red Sox were top by the Blue Jays after falling 6-4 in Toronto for their fifth straight loss. Relief pitcher Tyron Guerrero was charged with a loss after allowing four earned runs during Toronto's five-run eighth inning. Manager Chad Tracy says this was a pretty even game.
8: The pitching performances on both sides were good. You're in a one-to-one game, and they were able to break through.
7: The Red Sox are now 64-56 on the season as they look to avoid a four-game sweep against the Blue Jays today. The Patriots kick off their preseason tonight, hosting the Colts at Gillette Stadium. The game starts at 7:30. Portland Mayor Mark Dion says he likes the Hearts of Pines plan to privately finance most of their proposed $50 million-plus waterfront stadium, but says traffic and parking remain major concerns. The team hopes to begin construction next year and open in 2029. And Cooper Flag fans lined up early at Hadlock Field Wednesday for a special bobblehead giveaway. The first 1,000 fans at the Portland Sea Dogs game received a bobblehead featuring the Newport native in his number 32 Maine United uniform. Some fans arrived hours early, with one collector traveling near

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8: Today, expect cloudy skies with a thunderstorm later in the afternoon, which could bring hail and damaging winds. The high will reach 79. Tonight, we'll see clearing skies with a low of 58. Tomorrow will be mostly sunny and breezy with a chance of a shower in some areas, reaching a high of 78. Looking ahead to Saturday, anticipate sunny skies and pleasant conditions with a high of 79. For Blueberry Broadcasting, I'm AccuWeather meteorologist Jason Catarina.
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11: Pam, pam.
12: In former influence, I love it when you hit the drum on that. In former influence now, we look at headlines posted by television stations. Yeah, the radio stations, Maine Public included, and newspapers. Even those outside the borders of the state of Maine, they're keeping an eye on what's going on here. We want to know, those headline writers, are they doing more than just trying to inform you? Are they trying to influence you? This one caught our attention. What is that headline from the Portland paper this morning, Mr. Wolf?
13: Maine's education leader says test scores don't measure what matters, do they? That's period, then do they.
12: Okay, your inflection on do they, I don't know.
13: Yes.
12: Thank that's the way I think that the headline writer wants do they inflected. Maine's education leader, that would be Education Commissioner Pender Macon. Maine's education leader says test scores don't measure what matters, do they? Why did we need to put in do they? How often have we seen an official make a statement, but why the need to question what that official says?
13: This seems to be a Portland Press Herald pattern? Yeah, yeah.
12: Oh, call it a Portland Press pattern.
13: Portland Press pattern, yeah. Mm.
12: I wonder if they... I honestly think they're burying the lead here. Burying the leads. Because... Even one of the researchers that they talked to in this item said, when you look at the NA

0: NEAP, one of the big tests that all the kids, okay. When you look at the NEAP results, adjusted for demographics, poverty, race, Maine is in the bottom 10 nationally. But even more disturbing, Pender-Macon fesses in this item, Maine doesn't have a target, a goal. Maine has never established a specific goal for state assessment scores and has no plans to create one.
1: Oh, maybe that's why it's... Maybe that's why she's kind of like, oh, you know, these tests aren't actually measuring something.
0: No, there's more to read and write than arithmetic, I guess. Don't... If you don't... What does Tom Hicks, the money man, say to us? If you don't have a plan...
1: Any road will take you.
0: Yeah. And so the Commissioner of Education of the state of Maine is fessing up that Maine doesn't have a specific goal and has no plan of creating one. Is that healthy for the kids and their future?
1: I wouldn't say so.
0: I know it may be easier. You just go to your room and I'll trust your homework's done, Colin. All right? You all set for that test on Tuesday? You sure? Okay. No. You Troy Jackson. You kick in the door and you say, show me the homework that's been done. If you don't have goals, you're just meandering aimless. If you don't have a plan on where you're going to eat tonight, let's boil it down for everyone, okay? Because honestly, in my house, and maybe it is with you and Sarah, in my house with me and Elizabeth, there is no question that causes more strife than what do you want to do exactly. About supper?
1: Yep.
0: Because one can't decide, and suddenly it's 8 o'clock and you're pouring milk on cereal.
1: Yep.
0: If you don't have a plan, you're screwed. But in this case, is my language too harsh?
1: Oh, not at all.
0: Are you sure?
1: Yeah.
0: Because I don't want another 905 day.
1: Yeah, it's all right.
0: If you don't have a plan, you're screwed. And the Commissioner of Education of the state of Maine just said, not only does the state not have a plan, but the people that you're paying tax money to have a plan to guide your kid, they don't have a plan either.
1: And the test scores show it.
0: So not only is Maine screwed, your kids are screwed. That's why I think maybe the Portland Press Herald buried the leads. We're bottom 10. And we don't have a plan to climb any higher. Yesterday, during What Tees You Off, we got a very, very interesting phone call. Someone challenged us to compare what would be Medicare for all and what it would mean for the United States. Hang on.
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11: Iran says President Trump's wrong. I'm Dave Anthony, Fox News, insisting the Strait of Hormuz remains blocked after months of attacks on ships. The president says the U.S. controls the strait.
12: The goal here is to ensure that Iran never has a nuclear weapon. And ultimately, this is going to be a tiered approach. They have to deal with the Strait of Hormuz first, and then ultimately enter into more detailed discussions about Iran's nuclear program. But as it relates to these Gulf countries, there is real concern about the escalation ladder and what happens if major strikes resume against Iran.
11: Fox's Trey Yingst also reports from Tel Aviv.
12: Israel is still carrying out limited strikes in both Lebanon and Gaza. On Wednesday, a senior Hamas commander was killed in one of those strikes.
11: There is also drama in the West Bank.
13: U.S. Ambassador to Israel Mike Huckabee condemning what he calls horrific terror against Palestinians in the West Bank by what he describes as Israeli terrorists after Israeli settlers besieged three Palestinian homes near Nablus, including one belonging to a dual U.S. citizen, trapping residents in their homes using rocks and tents and cutting off water and electricity.
11: That's Fox's Lillian Wu. The Army is investigating why an Apache helicopter crashed during a Fort Hood training flight, killing both soldiers on board. The ACLU is calling this a recipe for harm to the public. Amid all the anti-ICE protests, the Department of Homeland Security is going to provide electric shock gloves to immigration enforcement agents next year. Borders our Tom Holman just told Fox.
14: So the glove is, you know, the latest thing they're looking at to help in situations. You've seen the videos in the past year and a half, the fights on the street where officers are overwhelmed. This would be a tool they can use to make someone compliant.
11: Weeks after Luigi Mangione goes on trial in New York on state murder charges and the shooting death of United's healthcare CEO Brian Thompson, there has been a hearing set up for tomorrow in the federal case against Mangione. He faces stalking charges and a trial on that next year. 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

0: Wolf. Democratic U.S. Senate candidate Troy Jackson is responding to a newly uncovered police report from 1988. The report says Jackson, then 19, kicked in a door and assaulted a man, and alleges he later pushed his longtime partner Lana Pelletier. Jackson acknowledges assaulting the man but denies ever being violent towards Pelletier, who also disputes the report's account. The assault case was resolved with a $50 fine. A 19-year-old from Westbrook drowned Wednesday afternoon while swimming at Tumbledown Pond. The Warden Service says Bogdan Dosov began having difficulty and disappeared underwater while swimming with a group of friends after a hike. Witnesses recovered him from nearly 12 feet of water about 5 minutes later, but Dosov was pronounced dead at the scene. Lewiston is launching a new initiative aimed at reducing youth violence by increasing enforcement and police visibility. A surveillance camera has been placed on Bradley Street following a shooting there Monday. Some Lewiston officers will also be allowed to take their cruisers home in an effort to improve response times. And the Penobscot County Jail has launched Maine's first Ignite Inmate Education Program. Sheriff Troy Morton says 137 inmates have already logged more than 1,800 hours in education and life skills training at no additional cost to the county budget. Your exclusive VOM AccuWeather forecast is next.
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8: Today, expect cloudy skies with a thunderstorm later in the afternoon, which could bring hail and damaging winds. The high will reach 79. Tonight, we'll see clearing skies with a low of 58. Tomorrow will be mostly sunny and breezy with a chance of a shower in some areas, reaching a high of 78. Looking ahead to Saturday, anticipate sunny skies and pleasant conditions with a high of 79. For Blueberry Broadcasting, I'm AccuWeather meteorologist Jason Caterina.
0: Currently 36 in Augusta and Bangor, 65 in Rockland, 61 in Ellsworth. That'd be cold.
9: 35 sounds good right about now.
0: It does actually, you know, sounds refreshing at least. Anyway, I'm Paul. Next news is at 8:30.
9: Stick around. We'll do it. Here on Maine's Morning. Okay. We have the best listeners in the world. Yesterday, a listener called and asked a question, and then a listener sent us a text and said, I think I might have some answers. The gentleman's name is Sheldon. He's on line three now for Maine's Morning News.
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9: Give us just a moment because we want to play for you the phone call that came into us during What Tees You Off yesterday here on Maine's Morning News.
11: I would really like to see if you guys would take an assignment, which would be Democrats and socialists always in their speech say, and we're going to have Medicare for all. Could you find somebody to talk to and get them on the air and explain why that will not happen?
9: Medicare for all. We suspected that someone would reach out to us, maybe with some answers. In my mind, I likened Medicare for all. What would that look like? I think to a lot of people, it would look very similar to what they have in the Canadian healthcare system.
0: Mm-hmm.
9: And that being said, Sheldon sent us a text message. Sheldon, just going to go by your first name. Want to protect your identity. But you shared with us in text messages some accounts that really give us pause. Even some darker circumstances that we've heard from others. Sheldon, would you please share with listeners your experience and the experiences of those closest to you with the Canadian healthcare system? Give us one to start, would you please?
12: Oh, you could write a book on all of them. The last one for me before I left Canada and moved here to Maine was I was living in Kingston, Ontario, and I had my 13th case of pneumonia. I had 107 degree fever. Both lungs were 90 to 95% full of fluid, and our family doctor could not get me admitted into Kingston General Hospital because the province of Ontario and their plan, which is called OHIP up there, basically did not have enough money to keep the hospitals open for the year. So towards the end of December and into the beginning of January, if you weren't giving birth or if you weren't on your actual deathbed, they could not admit you to the hospital because there was no money.
9: Can we stop right there and draw a parallel between hospitals that are having trouble staying open in Canada and what are the hospitals now like here, at least in rural parts of our state? I think there are some significant financial trouble. We do have to ask the question. You said that was your what case of pneumonia, Sheldon?
12: 13th time.
9: What in the world do you do that causes that? Or is that just hereditary?
12: It was asthma. It was the fact that, you know, I'm younger, so I was out all winter long and playing hockey, working, not taking time to rest, just a litany of things. And it just spiraled. And I'd get a cold and we'll beat this. And 13 times it turned into pneumonia, and I can't count how many cases of bronchitis.
9: And they couldn't get you in to Kingston because they didn't have enough money to keep operating. You survived, obviously.
12: Right.
9: Good.
12: Yeah, my wife was having to wash me down in ice and alcohol, several times an hour to try to keep the temperature down.
9: And you had to do that all on your own? Or she did that, yeah.
12: Yeah, and our doctor, give her credit, fought like crazy, but it was the same when our son was born. They made my wife go through 24 hours of labor. The baby was in distress, and the surgeon did not want to take her into the operating room. He goes, well, let's give it another hour, let's give it another hour, let's give it another hour, simply because they don't want to spend the money. They don't have extra money.
9: And that's part of the Canadian healthcare system that some say we could experience here in Maine and in the United States if politicians who support Medicare for all perhaps get their way. I don't know how you can top those two tales. Those two, I call them tales. I'm sorry. Tales make it sound like they're tall tales, but those are two accounts of your experience with the Canadian healthcare system. Sheldon, what else do you have to share with listeners to inform them of what it's like across the border and what it might be like for us if this comes to pass?
12: Well, in the same hospital, my best friend I ever had died. They told him he had nothing more than the flu. He'd been to the ER multiple times. They'd give him a cursory look over, told him he had nothing more than the flu, and sent him home. Finally, his wife called for an ambulance and said, there is something seriously wrong here. And when they took him into the operating room, he died on the table because he had septic poisoning and his body had basically shut down.
9: They delay the care because the money isn't there, and it cost your good friend's life in Canada. Yep. Whereabouts was that in Canada, if I can ask?
12: That was also in Kingston.
9: In Kingston.
12: And I don't blame the healthcare workers. They are fighting tooth and nail to do the best they can, but the system is so broken. And, I mean, you get story after story. In Kingston, After I left, OHIP went in and they said there's too many doctors for the population of the city.
13: What?
12: They forced doctors to move to other parts of the province of Ontario. And the last I knew, in 2024, there were still 8,000 citizens, residents, in a city of just under a quarter million who had no family doctor.
9: Let me see if I understand this, and I know I'm just repeating back some of what you're saying, but I'm ENFJ, and I need to say it back, Paul. I don't know about you, but I need to, and I want to make sure people are understanding. You're sharing with us that under the Canadian healthcare system, which could be very similar to Medicare for all here in the United States, if it comes to pass, under the Canadian healthcare system, they were deciding where doctors and nurses and physicians and specialists would be placed based on population, much to the dismay of those in rural communities?
12: Yes, yes. And they also had them on a salary cap. So if the doctor billed OHIP...
13: Oh my gosh!
9: The system put the physicians on a salary cap.
12: Yep, and if a doctor billed OHIP, their limit... I say October, they work the rest of the year for free. I don't know if it's still the same because I've been in the U.S. since 95.
9: We're glad you came
12: but
9: over
12: that's
9: here.
12: That's the way it was. I am too, trust me. The thing that drives me nuts is when everybody says it's free. And they have, and the media is so complicit in this. And I don't mean you guys. I mean the mainstream commentators and news organizations. They push this utopia, and it's an absolute nightmare. And you can Google it. I mean, every province in the country now has stories. Last year in the province of Quebec, more than a 1,000 doctors left the public system. The federal government they didn't so much as ban private clinics as they would reduce transfer payments from the federal government to the provincial governments for their provincial healthcare systems if there were private clinics. Well, the healthcare is getting so poor and so bad that a lot of doctors are leaving it for private practice now and billing patients directly. So private insurance is taking off. In Fredericton, New Brunswick last year, there was a story that they have so many long-term care residents in the hospitals that need to go into nursing homes that the hospital in Fredericton was operating at 107% capacity, and the majority of those beds were being taken by people who should be in nursing homes and in long-term care facilities. Another drain on the system.
9: Why wouldn't they just put them over to the long-term care facilities? Were those already full?
12: They're full. The province funds a lot of those, and so they're reducing funding there as well because there just isn't enough money. The average Canadian this year, now it's tiered on your income, obviously, but the average Canadian this year is going to pay $21,000 in taxes just for health care. Now, that's your free system for you. And the health care cost has increased 2.3 times as fast as the cost of food, 1.5 times as fast as the cost of housing, and 1.7 times as fast as the average income for a Canadian. I recently saw a statistic that the average Canadian keeps 10 cents of every dollar they earn. That's how heavily they're taxed.
9: What are they paying for?
12: That's the million-dollar question, because services are being cut. It's just crazy, and it's nationwide. You can go to any province and just Google it, and the stories are astounding. I know in Kingston, two doctors opened up a practice. The day the media showed up, there were hundreds in line, but it was a several-day application line, and there were thousands that showed up for 100 spots for a family doctor. And doctors are leaving the system like crazy. A lot are coming to the U.S. In 2020, my wife had acute myeloid leukemia. She went in before they could treat her leukemia down at Brigham and Women's in Boston. They had to get rid of the pneumonia that she had. So she had an infectious disease team. Now, it blew my mind when the infectious disease team of three doctors came into our hospital room in the middle of Boston. The first one was from Fredericton, New Brunswick. The second one was from Montreal. And the third was from Vancouver.
9: That's quite a geographical spread, if I'm hearing you correctly.
12: Yeah. Yep. But the system, people living under it are, you know, it used to be they'd say, oh, yeah, it's great, it's fine, it's doing this, doing that. More and more people all the time are coming around and realizing that something's got to be done, and private insurance is taking off up there.
9: That's what we talked about, that off microphone.
13: Mm.
9: Actually, Paul, I think you said it on the air, that private insurance will be what many people grab.
13: Yeah,
9: if they can afford it.
12: You have to. You absolutely have to.
9: Contributor to the program, Brett Baber, Legal Briefs from Russell Johnson Beaupain. Brett, you sent it to me, so I'm going to read it just like it is, and I hope I'm not going to get you in trouble. But Brett writes to us, Medicare for All will fail due to reimbursement rates.
12: Mm-hmm.
9: Main care pays hospitals and doctors 20 to 25% of billed rates. The hospitals, etc., cannot survive on these minimalistic payments from government. I've got to get in two last questions.
12: And that's if they pay them. Sorry to interrupt. They pay them. My wife's a nurse, and the state owes her hospital millions.
9: I need to sneak in two more questions to you, Sheldon, if I can remember these in my head. The first is the first is this. I said to you in our series of text messages, the way I think best to describe what we might experience in the United States under Medicare for All is to compare it to the Canadian healthcare system. Do you agree with the analogy? Is it apples to apples, or at least apples to apricots, do you think?
12: Oh, absolutely. Okay. That's exactly what it's going to be.
9: All right. And here's my second question to you. You're obviously plugged in to the politics and understand what people are saying. Do you think that the politicians who are standing up, arguably pandering for votes by preaching the promise of Medicare for All, do you think those politicians understand what world of hurt they're advocating for?
12: I don't think they really care. All they want is to get elected. And that's cynical. I get it. But I don't know that they care, because politicians are the root of the problems here and in Canada. Our system has issues, but it's light years better than back home. And I mean, I went through three green cards, and then when my father passed away in New Brunswick, I looked at my wife and I said, you know what? We're never going back here. I go, the cost of living and everything is ridiculous. I said, I want U.S. citizenship so I can at least vote and have a say. But I believe politicians are the issue, because they, in their pandering for votes, they come up with all these ideas that they throw in. They're forcing insurance companies to include things in their plans that do nothing but raise the cost. If they would allow insurance companies to have specific plans based on an individual's health,
9: mm-hmm.
12: you would see lower rates, or you would, you know, at least tiered rates. But they won't, because they understand that the game, and so they force the insurance companies to cover things. Like, I'm a non-smoker, but my rates are higher because of smokers and what they go through. And I don't blame smokers. I work with one. He and I are great friends. I give him grief all the time about it. But it's these little side things that they throw in to force insurance companies to cover in every plan that don't apply, but it raises the rates.
9: Sheldon, we're up against the clock. You have, right now, listeners texting us, current politicians texting us, former politicians texting us. Thank you for taking the time. First, glad you're alive. We need you to put those cigarettes down, okay? All right? Especially after all that pneumonia. We need you to put the cigarettes down. Don't make us come and talk to your wife and have her do things that'll get you to do, okay? You keep yourself. We need you, okay? Sheldon, thank you so much.
12: Have a great day.
9: In a moment, I did a quick, I had Toto do something for me in the middle of the conversation with Sheldon. I said, give me a list of politicians in Maine advocating for Medicare for all. And we'll read that list before what tees you up next here on Maine's Morning News on VOM.
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9: I'm not sure which hurts more, the joint pain you live with every day or being told you need surgery. It can feel like there's only one option, but do your homework. Once a joint is replaced, there's no going back. Hey, it's Rick Tyler. 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
18: Pelosi White House spent some more time with her family.
19: The White House indicates there is no controversy regarding Press Secretary Caroline Leavitt's departure. She says being a mother and welcoming a new baby while working in one of the most demanding jobs in the world has been the most rewarding yet challenging season of my life, to say the least.
18: Fox's Madeline Rivera surprised federal hearing tomorrow in the Luigi Mangione case has rumors swirling of a plea deal.
20: So in federal court, he faces two counts of stalking and could spend up to life behind bars if convicted. In state court, he faces murder charges and weapons charges. So what could a federal plea mean for the 28-year-old? Well, if in fact that is why the attorneys are meeting, it could mean that he pleads guilty to one or both of those stalking counts to avoid a federal trial.
18: Fox's Chandler Painter, America's listening to Fox News.
0: 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I'm Paul Wolf. A suspicious package forced the evacuation of Maine Revenue Services in Augusta late Wednesday afternoon. Someone opened the package inside the Commerce Drive building, then carried it outside. The State Police Bomb Squad used x-rays and field testing and found no explosive or biological hazard. No one was hurt, and the investigation continues. New court documents reveal Julian Juju Natto died from a single stab wound to the chest near Portland's Two Keys Bridge last week. An affidavit says Glenn Rodney, 58, threatened Natto's group before chasing and stabbing the 21-year-old. Rodney is charged with murder and remains held at Cumberland County Jail. Firefighters stopped a fire on an island in Pushaw Lake from reaching a nearby camp Wednesday evening. Old Town and Orono sent 13 firefighters and a forest ranger to the scene around 5:30. Crews contained the fire, and investigators have not yet announced a cause. Maine home sales increased nearly 8% in July, with almost 1,700 single-family homes sold. The median price rose about 2% to $427,000. And a 10-foot juvenile great white shark spotted about 500 yards off Wells Beach prompted officials to close town beaches to swimming Wednesday. It follows several recent shark sightings along Maine's southern coast. Your exclusive VOM AccuWeather forecast is next.
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7: VOM Weather from the Hammond Lumber Company Weather Desk.
8: Today, expect cloudy skies with a thunderstorm later in the afternoon, which could bring hail and damaging winds. The high will reach 79. Tonight, we'll see clearing skies with a low of 58. Tomorrow will be mostly sunny and breezy with a chance of a shower in some areas, reaching a high of 78. Looking ahead to Saturday, anticipate sunny skies and pleasant conditions with a high of 79. For Blueberry Broadcasting, I'm AccuWeather meteorologist Jason Catarina.
0: 54 in Augusta and Bangor, 66 in Camden, 65 in Bar Harbor. I'm Paul Wolf. Next news at 9 o'clock. 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
9: Sorry about that. Reconfiguring our audio equipment for a special feature that we hope to bring you in a moment. But before I hit the button, ask Toto to spit out for us a list of, at least of this election cycle, current Maine politicians in support of Medicare for All, which we think and Sheldon thinks would be very similar to the Canadian healthcare system. U.S. Representative Shelley Pingree. Democrat for U.S. Senate Troy Jackson. Democrat for Congress Matt Dunlap. State Representative Anne Marie Mastorico of Sanford, if you remember her. Others who have voiced support for Medicare for All. Governor Janet Mills, Secretary of State Shana Bellows, Democrat for Governor Hannah Pingree, former Senate and former gubernatorial candidate Nirav Shah, former Senate candidate Graham Plattner, and former candidate for who knows what, David Costello. All of those people are politicians in your state who have publicly advocated, some pledging support for Medicare for All.
21: It's time to come out swinging.
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9: Brief, clean, classy, calm, and a $20 gift card to Governor's Restaurants. Up for grabs in the College of Political Knowledge, the syllabus for which we need to get to work on. We need you to text the words. Moose Burger.
0: Yeah, there we go.
9: One word, Moose Burger. Moose Burger on the menu at Governor's. Text Moose Burger to 601-207-4478. Random texter will call you back. You're the student in the College of Political Knowledge today. Line two goes to you, Mr. Wolf.
0: Good morning, caller. What tees you off?
23: Good morning, boys. This is your president, Donald J. Trump.
9: Good morning, Mr. President. What is on your mind this morning, sir?
23: Well, first off, I'd like to say yesterday I was very glad you had callers texting in the word meatloaf and not trans loaf. I was becoming very disturbed, very disturbed. Secondly, I would like to say that Jacques from the Allagash, he is now going to be the preferred news outlet of Northern Maine. We are very, very glad he's bringing us the truthful news from Northern Maine. This is great. This is glorious. And lastly, I would just like to say, I know everyone is very upset about the White House press secretary thing. And I didn't want to bring this out too soon, but I really feel this is time.

0: We are now going to have Sydney Sweeney as the White House press secretary. Yes, this is very correct. Rick, we will only be allowing you to visit once a week or once a month, depending on your wife's approval.
1: Oh, my goodness.
0: That is all, oh, boys. That is all.
1: 1-800-966-1039. Caller, hi. It's Maine's Morning News. What tees you off?
2: Good morning. It's a pleasure to have such a great Canadian become a U.S. citizen. Thank you. What tees me off is all these Democrats know that Medicare for All is impossible. It would be $100 trillion on the TV the other day. That's what it would cost this country. We have a huge population, much bigger than Canada. So they're lying. They're lying just for power to get elected. No one ever implements it. They've been saying it for years. Look at Bernie Sanders. For years, since I've been listening to the radio or the TV. Have a great day, guys.
1: 1-800-966-1039. Two to you.
3: Good morning, caller. What tees you off?
4: What tees me off is conservatives' lack of ability to organize. I know I've called up before and said this, but guys, you know, if you look at all these anti-ICE rallies, all these ridiculous, you know, pride rallies, it's mostly young people. Conservatives, for some reason, they can't get through to the young people. I was in the mall parking lot the other day. There was eight trucks, just like when I was back in high school. You know, these technical school kids, they were all in a circle, and I thought to myself, I bet not one of them went out and voted in the last election, but I bet we have similar values. Guys, I went to the Bangor State Fair, okay? The Republican tent looked like somebody let out Ross Manor. Right? You got to find the young people. You got to talk to them, okay? We got to get them to vote, all right? They're out there in numbers, in droves, but nobody's getting to them. Go to the mud rallies. Go to the place where conservative, young conservative youth hang out and get in their ear. Talk to them. Come on. We have to organize. We have to, or we're done. We all got jobs. I got jobs. Okay? I get it. But we got to get out there and we got to get these young people to the polls. Come on, let's do it.
1: 1-800-966-1039. I was encouraged to, if I saw that, you know the person to ask? Oh my word, I love it when they, God, thank you. I was going to say, I thought I saw that Turning Point was starting to mobilize a team of young people who are ready to go in canvas.
3: Mm-hmm.
1: Maybe it was a dream. If it's so, it was a good one. But you know who to ask? The person that will be in our studio tomorrow starting at 7 a.m. and with us through the end of the show, Christina Parker. Mm-hmm. With the Wicked Smart podcast. Mm-hmm. And she's going to come in and join us here on Maine's Morning News. Caller, hi, what tees you off?
5: Grandpa Partner, is this the Dan Rather Hair Club fan show?
1: Oh, man. What is on your mind, Grandpa Partner?
5: Well, I just want to say Wednesday nights are getting really weird in my house. My grandson, he keeps inviting Elliot Cutler over on Wednesdays to use the internet, and then when they're done, they watch All in the Family reruns and sing Lola on karaoke.
1: 1-800-966-1039. For those that didn't hear what he said, it is worth repeating. They watch All in the Family reruns and then they sing Lola on karaoke. And if you know, you know. There's line two, Paul.
3: Good morning, caller. What tees you off?
6: Yeah, can we go back to the 2024 House races in Maine that took place that year? I think it was decided by 50 or 60 votes.
1: Yeah, John Andrews made that point to us during the Newsmakers Hour. Go ahead.
6: Yeah, so given the level of corruption that we're seeing, are we honestly supposed to believe that that was a legitimate result?
1: 1-800-966-1039. You compare that to what Barbara Bagshaw has disclosed to the Maine Wire live on TV and now to us this morning. Who moved the district lines without notification? That's a hot mess.
3: Yeah. It's almost like redistricting?
1: Gerrymandering? You got to tell Jerry, however, don't you?
3: Behind the scenes?
1: Andre Cushing sent me the text message to my own phone that says Moose Burger. No, Andre, you've got to text. The Varney Auto Group text line at 601-207-447. He's trying to get in under the wire. That's what he's trying to do.
7: Yeah.
1: He knows he has. By the way, every Father's Day weekend, every year I have a moose burger.
7: Fantastic.
1: It's the thing.
7: Mm-hmm.
1: And every year you try to shoot a moose.
7: Yeah. Well, if I get permit.
1: Make it a real sport. Arm the moose. Caller, hi. What tees you off?
8: Hello?
1: Hello. Yeah, we're waiting on you. Let us turn it down. You sound hollow. You sound like you're in a porta pot. Nah, never mind that part. Anyway, what tees you off?
8: There's 9 miles between Mohawk and East Mohawk, and we can't consolidate the schools. There's 18 kids that graduated from East, and 34 graduated from Stearns last year.
1: Oh, man. You're picking a fight in the Magic City right there.
7: Mm.
1: Waterville and Winslow. I don't. You can't do Bruin Bangor, I know. I don't think you can do Augusta and Gardner.
7: No.
1: And I wouldn't dare suggest. I'm going to say it. I'm going to mumble it. Prescott Island Caribou.
7: Yeah.
1: But Millinocket and East Millinocket just makes sense.
7: Mm-hmm.
1: Mine too, sir.
7: Good morning, caller. What tees you off?
9: Good morning, Rick. What teased me off is I'm a Canadian, I'm a retired RN, and I am so tired of hearing Americans talk about the panacea that they believe the Canadian healthcare system is. People die there. I've worked the ER. I've seen people come in for 2 days with a cold, and I'd say to them, so what have you taken for your cold? Oh, I need to see a doctor. What have you taken for your cold? Well, nothing. So these people so dependent on this system that it's a joke to them. So please, please don't even let these people on who are saying, oh, we've got to have health care for all. Oh, and by the way, it's free. No, it isn't.
1: That's exactly what Sheldon just told us. She reinforces what Sheldon shared with us and what Sheldon's wife shares. If you didn't pick up that in the conversation, Sheldon's wife is an RN. And I believe she's current. Yes. Well, he said it. She works for a hospital that's millions in debt. Or is owed millions by the state of Maine. Excuse me, is owed millions by the Mills administration.
7: It's kind of crazy how...
1: What a way to run a railroad.
7: It almost seems like the pieces are starting to get put in place here in Maine. And we're starting to see it.
1: If you were Hannah, would you want to take the job now? I don't know. No wonder she's never smiling. By the way, have you noticed? Now, don't you laugh at me. Don't you, caller, hang on. Don't you laugh at me. But I said it to Matt Gagnon from WGAN. Yeah. One of her problems is she doesn't know how to smile. You look at the photos of her in her public appearances.
7: Oh,
1: and
7: my
1: when
7: gosh.
1: She does smile, bless her heart, okay? I'm a guy that's got RBF, okay? I keep saying okay too much. I know. But she does. She's got RBF. You got to be able to smile.
7: Now I'm not going to be able to unsee that. Wow.
1: Well, take a look.
7: I've got to.
1: It's like looking at the top of the tree on the license plate. It looks like someone's flipping you the bird. And once you see it, you can't unsee it. Caller, hi. What tees you off?
10: Star Select Board decided to get on with Nexam. And they were already harassing, you know, the citizenry. And next thing you know, they're doubling their efforts, telling the people that they're working for the town.
1: 1-800-966-1039. I know not of that.
7: No, me neither.
1: Yeah. Line two is yours.
7: Good morning, caller. What tees you off?
11: Good morning, DJ GNG.
1: What up, Chicky?
11: Listen, since when did the ice cream truck drive by your house at 40 miles an hour? I'm so irritated. I really wanted an ice cream last night. I almost broke my other foot trying to get to my money. And by the time I got outside, they were down the street.
1: Slow that ice cream truck. Was it Dallin's? Or was it some local one? Was it?
11: No, it's a purple one. Yeah, but I was like all excited about it, and then Chad's like, they're gone, and we looked at the Ring camera. I'm like, you could barely see them drive by. It was so fast.
1: Maybe they were out. Maybe they were out of.
11: Maybe they know I don't really need it.
1: Does Scott know? Does your personal trainer know that you're chasing after the? Oh, wait a minute. I just figured it out. Scott's driving that truck, and he's going to make you get your steps in.
11: That could very well be.
1: Hang on. Speaking of eating things that are well, really good, but maybe not so good for us. Everything in moderation. Moose Burger. You got to text Moose Burger to us at 601-207-4478. 601-207-4478. We're going to call back one of you to be our contestant, our student, our valedictorian for the College of Political Knowledge today. Our daily quiz of things you know if you're paying attention to the show. It's coming up. $20.

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9: With your 60-second sports update, I'm Paul Wolf. The Red Sox were topped by the Blue Jays after falling 6-4 in Toronto for their fifth straight loss. Relief pitcher Tyron Guerrero was charged with the loss after allowing four earned runs during Toronto's five-run eighth inning. Manager Chad Tracy says they ran out of gas.
10: We're able to get some good at-bats on him and put traffic out there. It's really nothing more than that. A hard ground ball through the middle and then a soft single right and gets traffic and you get into a spot and they put some good at-bats on him. It's as simple as that.
9: The Red Sox are now 64-56 on the season as they look to avoid a four-game sweep against the Blue Jays today. The Patriots announced a roster move a day before their preseason opener. New England signed running back Hassan Haskins and waived injured rookie running back Miles Montgomery. The Pats are hosting the Colts tonight at Gillette Stadium. And Justin Rose is hoping to defend his crown at the FedEx St. Jude Championship. Rose won last year's tournament in a three-hole playoff. The 46-year-old will be alongside Michael Brennan for the first and second round. Brennan is seeking his second consecutive victory after winning the Wyndham Championship last week. And with sports, I'm Paul Wolf.
0: Yes, our eye is captured by the emojis. One of a moose, one of a burger.
9: Oh!
0: Several of you doing that.
9: Well done.
0: Remember yesterday's winner?
9: Yeah.
0: It was an Erin. She sent us a little smiley face with the tongue of the side going, yum. We're going to call back one of you here in just a moment or two. You're a contestant, student, valedictorian for the College of Political Knowledge, our daily quiz of things you'd know if you're paying attention to the show that we call Maine's Morning News.
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4: Today, expect cloudy skies with a thunderstorm later in the afternoon, which could bring hail and damaging winds. The high will reach 79. Tonight, we'll see clearing skies with a low of 58. Tomorrow will be mostly sunny and breezy with a chance of a shower in some areas, reaching a high of 78. Looking ahead to Saturday, anticipate sunny skies and pleasant conditions with a high of 79. For Blueberry Broadcasting, I'm AccuWeather meteorologist Jason Caterina.
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5: Goodness me, Kevin is on line three for our College of Political Knowledge today, Paul Wolf.
6: Good morning, Kevin. Where do you call home?
7: I call home right here in Sydney, Maine.
5: Sydney Sweeney, Maine? Why, it is beautiful, especially this time of year. Oh, my word, I can't believe I didn't say that. I'm sorry. Sydney, Maine, yes. This is the College of Political Knowledge, Kevin. This is our daily quiz of things you'd know if you were paying attention to the show. It's now a 9:05 day, but not for the boss here. It's for the boss at home. Three questions of varying degrees. Paul's going to help you with some choices. You get all four. I said three. Four questions, and then we're going to set you up with this $20 gift card to Governor's Restaurants because you texted Moose Burger to us. You ever had a Moose Burger, Kevin?
7: I sure have, not too long ago.
5: Good for you. That's darn good eating right there. For your associate's degree, today, Kevin, State Representative Barbara Bagshaw was on the program, Republican for Windham, following up on her appearance on MainWire TV after learning that someone shifted more than 100 voters out of her district without notice. She calls the current rules what, Paul?
6: A, willy-nilly. B, loosey-goosey. Or C, the Wild Wild West.
5: What did Barbara call it, Kevin?
7: B, loosey-goosey.
5: Indeed. For your bachelor's degree today, Kevin, you're doing well. A Republican for Maine Senate John Andrews told us of chatter within the State House as to who might be the Democrats' pick to be the next Attorney General of Maine if they hold on to the Maine House. Paul?
6: A, Jill Dewson. B, Nina No Deer on the County Milliken. Sorry, I'll never let that go. Or C, Ann Carney.
5: Kevin?
7: C
5: is correct.
6: Oh, there we go.
5: I know they're all scary. Hey, for your master's degree today, told you of Dana Hayes of the Maine Attorney General's office. Great person. Often answering questions. And she answered, sort of, our questions about how many home health care fraud cases are now headed to prosecution. Listen carefully if you would, Kevin. Paul?
6: A, 10. B, 110. Or C, she couldn't tell us because it's confidential.
5: Kevin?
7: C.
5: Indeed. She said, I can't tell you that. But she said she'd been talking with the director. But we thought that they were just advertising for a director, at least according to what we found.
6: Peculiar.
5: Well, maybe it's the acting director. Well, if there's an acting director, why isn't the director on the... Anyway, for your doctoral degree this morning, we had a great conversation with Sheldon. Wanted to protect Sheldon from anyone, you know, barking up his tree, protecting his identity, just calling him by a first name, about the Canadian healthcare system. This shocked us. How many times has Sheldon had pneumonia?
6: Ugh.
5: Paul?
6: A, 3, B, 13, or C, 42.
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0: You were totally wow. on target. You Locked were paying in. Attention this day. Sheldon, well done.
1: Hey.
0: Yeah.
1: I listen to you guys every morning.
0: Oh. We apologize then for everything. No wonder we're to send him a prize. You know what? For that, we're also going to throw in a Love You Guys Keep It Going bumper sticker into the envelope, along with your two $10 gift cards to Governor's, so you can have a Moose Burger and more. Hey, thanks for being a part of our show today, Dr. Kevin. It's Dr. Kevin now. And again, I'm going to text you back to get the information we need to slap onto the envelope that we've already stamped because Tammy's not here yet. We sneak in her office and slowly drain the Blueberry Broadcasting postage budget. Then we do it for you. Hey, Kevin, Dr. Kevin, have a great day.
1: Thank you very much, guys.
0: All right. Disappointingly, the production team from Hollywood did not get back to us in time with what is the next celluloid feature in the saga of Troy Jackson, the same production company that brought you Water Bottle Full Throttle. Well, they're working on another one.
2: Oh, really?
0: Based on current events, and that we'll have that tomorrow on our program, and as well, we got to clean up the place, and it needs to be sanitized for her protection. She's used to having this big podcast studio with her wicked smart podcast, right? The young lady who has blessed us with the Graham Platner's top tens for a time before that imploded. And honestly, we're having separation anxiety. So we sent a note and we invited Christina Parker of the Maine Republican Party to see if she might want to come up and join us in studio for some hi-fi hijinks and FM antics. And she said, sure.
2: Awesome.
0: So she's due to be here tomorrow on our program to talk about all the things. Now, between now and then, we invite you to take eyes on the question of the day. It's online at WVOMFM.com. A couple of people are chiming in on this one. It has to do with an event coming up on Monday, Paul.
2: Will Maine Congresswoman Shelley Pingree's shadow hearing in Biddeford on Monday produce useful answers or amount to more political theater?
0: Most listeners are telling us it's not going to be a hearing. 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
6: Any ships that want to go through the Strait of Hormuz need permission. I'm Dave Anthony, Fox News. That's what Iran's top joint military command just said after months of attacks on ships. This is the day after the president insisted the U.S. controls the strait.
7: With no diplomatic breakthroughs, tension remains high across the Middle East as questions loom about the future of the region and whether or not a deal can be reached on this critical waterway. The Persian Gulf Strait Authority, an Iranian government agency, said Wednesday claims in repeated posts by U.S. officials that the Strait of Hormuz is no longer blocked do not change the reality. The Strait of Hormuz remains blocked and will not be reopened until Iran's conditions are accepted.
6: Fox's Trey Yingston, Tel Aviv. Oil prices are down more than 2%, but at the gas pump, a 4-cent increase today. AAA's national average for regular $4.07 a gallon is the highest price in August ever. We just got another tame inflation update.
8: Inflation remained tame at the wholesale level. The PPI was flat.
6: In addition to no change in producer prices from June, Fox's Ginny Cassola reports the annual rate fell.
8: For the year ending in July, the PPI moderated to 4.7%.
6: The Army is trying to figure out what went horribly wrong on an Apache helicopter training flight that went down after takeoff from Fort Hood, killing both soldiers on board.
9: It crashed into a field. You could tell it was a violent crash.
6: So violent, Bell County Sheriff Spokesman Cliff Coleman says it sparked a fire, forcing people to evacuate some homes. Luigi Mangione returns to court tomorrow in New York City, a hearing set up in the federal case against him weeks before Mangione goes on trial in state court, charged with murder in the 2024 shooting death of UnitedHealthcare CEO Brian Thompson.
10: There were reports at federal plea discussions earlier this summer, but those talks didn't go anywhere. So in federal court, he faces two counts of stalking and could spend up to life behind bars if convicted.
6: Fox's Chainley Painter. Somebody in Illinois may soon quit their job after striking it rich. The Powerball ticket they bought at a gas station in Quincy is worth just over $1 billion. 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
20: Today, expect cloudy skies with a thunderstorm later in the afternoon, which could bring hail and damaging winds. The high will reach 79. Tonight, we'll see clearing skies with a low of 58. Tomorrow will be mostly sunny and breezy with a chance of a shower in some areas, reaching a high of 78. Looking ahead to Saturday, anticipate sunny skies and pleasant conditions with a high of 79. For Blueberry Broadcasting, I'm AccuWeather meteorologist Jason Caterina.
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11: I'm meteorologist Jason Catarino with your KFC weekend weather update. On Saturday, expect comfortable conditions with a mix of sunshine and a few clouds. The temperature will reach a high of 79 degrees. 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
6: Pat and Jeffy for Glenn. 888-727-BECK. Here is Jeffy with the Fat Five.
7: Okay. President Trump visited Geneva, Ohio on Tuesday to watch the two American athletes win the first ever Patriot Games, which were created by his administration to increasingly showcase youth sportsmanship and promote strict biological sex categories in athletics. It was pretty incredible. You can play the video of him walking in. He was joined at the Spire Academy or Spear Academy facility located in Ohio. And I looked up and watched this happen, and I see Pat McAfee walking in with him. Pretty incredible. McAfee was there. He's, you know, it all has to do with athletics and sports. He was excited about that. Republican Senator Bernie Moreno was there. Chief of Staff Susie Wiles. White House Press Secretary Caroline Leavitt was there. We've got some news about her coming up a little bit later in the show. And we've got some news about President Trump a little bit later in the show of him speaking after this event.
6: Yes.
7: That has a few people a little wound up. But the final is going to be broadcast on ABC tonight. The five male athletes and the five female athletes are competing in the finals following days of competition that began with 120 participants. One male, one female were crowned the champions of the All-American Sporting Competition that spanned across 3 days of physical contests at the Academy. Now, Trump presented the awards. The news media, except ABC and ESPN, were asked not to report the winners until 9 p.m. tonight. ABC, which owns ESPN, aired the games live, given exclusive streaming rights, so it's out there.
6: Yeah, because we know the winners.
7: The media guidelines, you know, were barred from shooting the event live. The events can't be longer than 2 minutes. I saw ESPN, while they aired the actual games live, they did post the winners' names on their Facebook page. I don't know if someone was supposed to do that or not. But we know who won. So, I mean, I'll tell you who won if you want. I mean...
6: Don't spoil it. We'll get to watch that unfold tonight on ABC. Recorded live. Not presented live, but recorded live. And so...
7: I mean, I want to tell...
6: Why?
7: Does anybody care?
6: Does anybody care who won that? Does anybody know or
7: the winners,
6: care?
7: The winners each receive $125,000 scholarship money.
6: Yeah, it's a good prize.
7: And the one girl, I saw one story earlier in the week, and when the games were first getting underway, and I don't know if it was the winner, you know, the one from Kansas. I don't know if it was her that was saying that she was ostracized at her high school for participating in the Patriot Games.
6: Oh my gosh.
7: And I was like, oh,
6: that's
7: my
6: unbelievable.
7: I mean, it's the Trump derangement syndrome.
6: It's
7: has affected high school.
6: All encompassing, I guess.
7: Oh my gosh. So you get the 1 hour recap special on the Patriot.

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12: Pat Gray, Jeff Fisher for Glenn this week. Caroline Leavitt leaving the White House. You know, I hate to see her go. She did a really good job dealing with the TDS-infected media.
13: Yes, she did.
12: So who's next? Who's next up? I'd love to see Stephen Miller. He's not going to do it. But, man, he'd be great at that job.
13: Yeah, he could. Stephen could do what he does now.
12: Oh, my gosh. Then it'd be great if he did both jobs.
13: Yeah, he could do both.
12: Yeah, why not? Either he or Marco Rubio.
13: Well, Marco's
12: but both
13: got
12: of them have
13: jobs. Yeah,
12: big
13: I mean,
12: jobs.
13: I can see Trump asking Stephen, "Look, dude,
12: I need you.
13: Do it.
12: I need you in that position."
13: Yeah.
12: But we were thinking, what caused her? And sure, she wants to spend more time with her kids.
13: Of course, that's
12: she's got two
13: that's
12: of them
13: the
12: now,
13: excuse, and she just had the
12: new baby.
13: And that's all you hear from women when they first have their baby. Hey, I don't want to go back to work. I want to be with my baby. Ugh. Okay.
12: Right. Yeah, that's so disgusting, isn't it? That a mother would want to be with her children. Sorry to disgust you like that, Jeffy.
13: But I mean, I'm just saying that's what you hear.
12: But here's the thing. She was with the president in Turkey. And she was on the
13: decoy plane.
12: Flight.
13: Right. And... Mm-hmm. Didn't we found out now because this has become a huge thing that

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4: Today, expect cloudy skies with a thunderstorm later in the afternoon, which could bring hail and damaging winds. The high will reach 79. Tonight, we'll see clearing skies with a low of 58. Tomorrow will be mostly sunny and breezy with a chance of a shower in some areas, reaching a high of 78. Looking ahead to Saturday, anticipate sunny skies and pleasant conditions with a high of 79. For Blueberry Broadcasting, I'm AccuWeather meteorologist Jason Caterina.
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0: California. And for the first time ever last year, more people left than moved in or were born in California. The outflow was higher than the inflow,
1: right,
0: which is, I mean, I don't know why more people aren't leaving, yeah, actually, because the laws that they're passing and the governing that's going on. And if you live in Los Angeles and you got to pick between those two nightmares, right, who are left in that mayoral race in L.A., oh, no, thank you.
1: No, and to be clear, if you're going to move out of California, I don't know if you're aware of this, and this has not been breaking news. It's been news for about the past year. Texas is closed. We're not accepting any more people. Sorry. I mean, yeah, we want to.
0: Oh, we'd love to.
1: In fact, I'm fighting Greg Abbott right now.
0: But there's
1: right?
0: no vacancies.
1: But there's no vacancy.
0: At all.
1: So.
0: Huh. You'd think in a state this big, there would be some, but no.
1: You would think that.
0: There are none.
1: So if you're coming from California, you got to find another state.
0: Wish we could help you, but we can't. All right. Pat and Jeffy for Glenn this week. More coming up.
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10: It has Democrats even more upset at ICE.
11: I'm Dave Anthony, Fox News. A Homeland Security plan to provide immigration officers with electric shock gloves next year. The ACLU calls that a recipe for public harm. New York Attorney General Letitia James says if anyone in her state is injured by those gloves,
12: obviously there will be a private right of action as well as

0: action from the state of New York. You can best be assured of that.
1: But borders are, Tom Homan tells Fox, is a needed tool amid all the anti-ICE protests and anger over immigration raids.
2: You've seen the videos in the past year and a half, the fights on the street where officers are overwhelmed. This would be a tool they can use to make someone compliant.
3: The GLOVE, or Generated Low Output Voltage Emitter, is designed to deliver a pain stimulus up to 380 volts. The Kentucky company that makes it, Compliant Technologies, says it can help an officer gain compliance in seconds.
1: Fox's Mike Tobin. Iran's again insisting it controls the Strait of Hormuz. The day after President Trump again claimed the U.S. controls the waterway, Iran's Joint Military Command vows no ship can go through without permission.
4: The focus on Iran comes as we're also tracking developments between Israel and Lebanon. Talks are set to resume in September in Rome, aimed at normalizing ties between the two countries and disarming Iran-backed Hezbollah. Still, details have to be worked out about proposed security zones.
1: Fox's Trey Yingston, Tel Aviv. In the West Bank, Israel's military remains in conflict with Jewish settlers. The U.S. ambassador calls them terrorists for a conflict with some Palestinians surrounding their homes, trapping them inside, cutting off water and electricity. One Palestinian man trapped for days did get out today with the help of Israeli soldiers. As the Russia and Ukraine war continues, Poland's prime minister says they've thwarted a Russian plot to kill a Ukrainian-American citizen in Warsaw. A tropical storm has just formed in the Pacific named Lala, and by this weekend it could hit Hawaii.
5: People are preparing for what could be another, perhaps, landfall, whether tropical storm or hurricane.
1: Fox Weather's Craig Herrera. 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
3: Today, expect cloudy skies with a thunderstorm later in the afternoon, which could bring hail and damaging winds. The high will reach 79. Tonight, we'll see clearing skies with a low of 58. Tomorrow will be mostly sunny and breezy with a chance of a shower in some areas, reaching a high of 78. Looking ahead to Saturday, anticipate sunny skies and pleasant conditions with a high of 79. For Blueberry Broadcasting, I'm AccuWeather meteorologist Jason Caterina.
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6: It's Pat and Jeffy for Glenn today. 888-727-BECK. Apparently, AOC was out walking her dog. The other day.
7: Yes.
6: And somebody had the audacity to ask about her personal life, which you know she will not tell you about.
7: Which is amazing. I mean, she puts her entire life online.
6: All the time.
7: She just got done doing a video, which we don't have, but she just got done showing a whole video of her freezing her eggs for future babies. And it's a big process.
6: They're going to be sunny side up or scrambled.
7: You know this, Pat. Eggs. You don't just go to the doctor's office and they take your eggs and freeze them. It's a process.
6: Sure.
7: You gotta take all this stuff home and shoot yourself up and warm them up.
6: Okay.
7: And get them all ready to become babies.
6: Yeah.
7: Or ready to be babies. And then they take them and freeze them. And so she got done doing that. Is that personal?
6: Seems like
7: Is that personal life?
6: Certainly not political.
7: So she's walking her dog and they want to know about, we just found out that apparently her and her boyfriend, who had been together for quite some time.
6: Weren't they engaged?
7: Have broken up. And I think they've been broken up for a little bit, for a while now. So she's been kind of distraught about it.
6: Oh, no.
7: And I think because that's why.
6: You hate to hear that.
7: I think that's why she's getting her eggs frozen.
6: Okay.
7: Right? She's bummed. She doesn't know if she'll ever meet another man.
6: Yeah.
7: And
6: plus, she doesn't know how to cook those eggs. Are they going to be sunny side up? Are they going to be scrambled?
7: You could
6: turn them into an omelet. I don't know. What is she going to do with them?
7: Thing is, she could practice.
6: Yeah.
7: She could practice.
6: She could.
7: Yeah.
6: She could.
7: You never learn anything without breaking a couple of eggs. So anyway, she doesn't want to answer the question.
6: Okay.
7: From the lady who's asking her on the street about the boyfriend.
6: Okay.
8: Just wondering, are you and Riley Roberts still together?
9: I don't comment on my private life, but
8: your mother wants that she loves Riley and wants to see you guys get married. Is she going to get her wish?
9: Again, I don't comment on my private life, but thank you.
8: Is there anything
7: she wants to get away so bad.
9: No, I'm sorry, thank you.
7: She's walking her dog. She looks good there, though.
6: That's debatable.
7: Wearing her jeans, got the jeans outfit on, walking the dog.
6: Yeah,
7: what do you mean debatable?
6: It's debatable.
7: I'd say I'll see how walking the dog.
6: Those jeans are like 8 sizes too big for her. Why?
7: That's the look.
6: That's the look.
7: Are you insinuating something?
6: No, I'm not insinuating anything.
7: I feel like I know that
6: I
7: this
6: just said they were too big for
7: I
6: her.
7: I know this isn't Pat Gray Unleashed where there's no fat shaming.
6: That's right.
7: But I thought maybe it carried over.
6: No, not necessarily. But that's not what I'm doing. I'm actually saying those are really baggy jeans.
7: Okay.
6: That's not a fat thing.
7: Look at that. She looks great there.
6: Again, that's debatable. We could debate that, whether or not she looks great there. But good for her for not sharing her personal life.
7: For the whole world, she told us she didn't know how to use a garbage disposal.
6: She didn't even know what it was, let alone how to use it.
7: I don't have my private

0: Tennessee's planned execution of Anthony Darrell Hines comes 3 months after the attempted execution of another inmate was called off due to problems inserting the lethal injection IV. Hines was convicted of stabbing hotel worker Catherine Jean Jenkins to death in 1985. Alabama is set to execute Jeremy Williams for the 2021 murder of a 5-year-old girl.
1: Fox's Tanya J. Powers. The last time three executions happened on the same day was in 2010. Hawaii on alert now that tropical storm Lala has formed some 700 miles southeast of the Big Island, where a hurricane watch is issued.
2: The bad weather will arrive at the Big Island of Hawaii late Friday and then spread across the Hawaiian island chain over the weekend. Winds are forecast to be at top-end tropical storm strength at the surface, but on the mountains, hurricane-force gusts are very likely and torrential rain that will cause flooding.
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9: Today, expect cloudy skies with a thunderstorm later in the afternoon, which could bring hail and damaging winds. The high will reach 79. Tonight, we'll see clearing skies with a low of 58. Tomorrow will be mostly sunny and breezy with a chance of a shower in some areas, reaching a high of 78. Looking ahead to Saturday, anticipate sunny skies and pleasant conditions with a high of 79. For Blueberry Broadcasting, I'm AccuWeather meteorologist Jason Caterina.
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0: Welcome in, Thursday edition, Clay and Buck. I hope all of you are having a fantastic day. We've got a loaded show coming your way. Let's have some fun, positive right off the top here. As you all know, I like to bring the positivity. S&P 500 setting yet another all-time record high. The 500 biggest companies in the United States have never been more highly valued. If you have 401ks, if you have any stock investments at all, congratulations, you have more money than you have ever had in the history of your investments, as they are hitting record highs as we speak on this day. Continued drama surrounding Iran. Caroline Leavitt is out. She announces that she is going to be leaving as White House press secretary. I think we had told you that that was highly likely to happen before this year was out. So she has announced she is leaving at the end of August. Very successful career and tenure that she had as a part of Trump 2.0. And during the course of the campaign, she not only had one baby, but two babies. And so it has been a crazy time for her. And she says she wants to spend more time with those two babies. And given the job that she has, which basically doesn't ever cease, it is hard to do that as the White House press secretary. So thank you to her for her work there. You guys have known Caroline for a long time because we had her on the program quite a lot during the 2022 midterms when she ran for Congress in her home state of New Hampshire.
1: You could say we were early Caroline Leavitt adopters, if you will, or
0: that's
1: boosters.
0: Accurate.
1: Yeah,
0: that is 100% accurate. Okay, Buck, I see.
1: We may have offered her a job, by the way, before she got the press secretary job. Can't blame her. She was smart to hold out. That's okay.
0: Well, we've had several people who have been a part of our network that have gone right into the administration. Nicole Sapphire and our friend Sean Purnell both stepped out of the Clay and Buck podcast network into the White House
1: to be senior roles in the Trump administration. Yep, that is how it goes.
0: So who knows? Maybe somebody else in the podcast universe will be stepping into that world. But Buck, I look up right now, and the leading story on Fox News, WNBA not being able to define what a woman is. I can't believe this is real, but the story is dominating. We will do 3 hours today. I guarantee you the most watched, the most talked about, the most clipped segment that we will do on this 3 hours. And Buck, I know you're like kind of in disbelief. It will be this discussion about the WNBA. I will put my money where my mouth is. I will tell you the numbers are through the roof. Fox News opening outnumbered, with the lead story being this. Okay, we've got a couple of new cuts. Big picture, Buck. They had a meeting of all of the power brokers of the WNBA, the top owners, the top league executives, top players association members. They all sat around. They met for hours yesterday trying to discuss what the criteria to play in the Women's National Basketball Association is. Remember, the W stands for women's. Buck, they cannot figure out what a woman is. And so they finished this meeting by issuing this statement, all right? The WNBA said that they couldn't tell you what a woman is, but they condemned the hate and vitriol online, the bad faith efforts, these are direct quotes, to demean or marginalize others. So they didn't actually tell you what a woman was. Instead, they said, everybody is being mean to us online. We decry their hate, their transphobia. This is the most left-wing organization maybe on the planet right now.

0: So instead of buying one, you're buying two, and that's a fact. They've got the sharpest pencil in town.
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7: Welcome back into Clay and Buck. All the lines are ringing. We will get your calls here momentarily. But there was this high-level meeting of the WNBA, the Women's National Basketball Association, emphasis on the women. And because Clay and I are all about the ladies, we're here to defend ladies and ladies sports, to be clear. But if there's any confusion, perhaps they could be directed, the directors of the WNBA, to a classic of 90s cinema, Kindergarten Cop, which the team pulled a clip of. Play it.
8: Boys have a penis, girls have a vagina.
7: Clay, that is in fact the case, and the WNBA does seem somewhat confused.
9: That is an amazing clip. I would suggest to our social media team that if we can use that Kindergarten Cop clip and put it together with some of the takes here on the show, that it will do quite well on the internet. That is such a... I remember that clip. That is such a funny clip. You know, somebody could use AI to give a left-wing woman, like, lecturing the five-year-old as a teacher about all the six different genders. Maybe James Tallarico could provide us all a lecture on that. 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
12: I'm Jerry Willis, and this is the Fox Business Report. The S&P has been trading in record territory today, topping 7,800 after the producer price index for July came in flat. The annual reading for inflation at the wholesale level up 4.7% and 4.2% excluding food and energy cooled from June. That has raised expectations the Federal Reserve might not need to raise interest rates. The fat compensation package for Tesla CEO Elon Musk bumped up average CEO pay last year. A study for Union Group AFL-CIO says the average topped $340 million last year. Even excluding Tesla, the average was up 21% to $22.8 million. That's your Fox Business Report. I'm Ginny Coselda. 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
9: Welcome back in, Clay and Buck. Appreciate all of you hanging out with us. We are rolling through the program, and I appreciate all of you. A lot of people weighing in with a variety of different takes. So let's go to some of these. Julie in Florida. What you got for us, Julie?
19: Good afternoon, guys. Thanks a lot for all you do. I have a thought about this. When this female basketball player claims that she's a boy, maybe it's so she can get a prescription for the performance-enhancing drugs just to play better and get more money. But I can probably assure that she has not agreed to adidectomy surgery.
9: What is, I mean, that sounds like it could mean a lot of things with the middle part of that, but what kind of surgery is that?
19: Adidectomy.
7: Clay, you just fell into that one, buddy.
9: This is like
7: you just fell into that one.
9: Julie, that is unbelievable.
7: Julie is not a medical professional, I think. I think she is I think she got you on that one, buddy.
9: That like my son did his D's jokes, for those of you out there.
7: That's an homage to Rush as well, by the way. This is an the joke is an homage to Rush, to be
9: yes,
7: clear.
9: Yes, right. I walked right into it. I thought, because I was trying to take it, Julie, very, very funny. Well done. Make sure we clip that. I was trying to.
7: I love the team is spelling it out for us. Now, guys, we get it. We get it.
9: Yeah, yeah.
7: they're writing it out for us. No, we understand. We
9: but the way
7: we all get the joke.
9: The way it was written by producer Greg in here was like this was a surgery. I was taking it seriously because she did, this woman, have her breast removed and is playing in the WNBA. She had the top surgery. I thought that might be the official Latin term for with a surgery that you have when your breasts are removed. But God, it's rare that I almost lose it on air. I was not expecting Julie to drop that. Ben in Colorado. Ben, what you got for us?
20: Hey, I just wanted to say that the WNBA is just not ready for prime time. Like, they wanted the extra money, but they just didn't want all the extra attention. You know, the quote, the late, great Biggie Smalls, more money, more problems.
9: Great song.
7: I believe it's mo money, mo problems.
9: There you go. Buck and I have a strong amount of 1990s rap knowledge, which would, I think, quite surprise a lot of people who listen to this program. Speaking of which, did you see that they have begun in Las Vegas the trial of the man who is accused of killing Tupac Shakur? The murder trial.
7: I saw a headline
9: on
7: this. Yeah.
9: Yeah. Has started in Las Vegas. The shooting, I believe it was 1995 or 1996-ish, and then Biggie was also shot in the East Coast, West Coast rap feud. Did you like Biggie Smalls or Tupac more?
7: Oh, if you were from New York City, you were a kid of mine, you're 100% a Biggie Smalls person because of the whole East Coast, West Coast thing. But I will say a lot of us, even in our teenage years, were like, this isn't fun anymore. People are getting shot. Like, what is this? This is not...
9: I mean, superstars.
7: Yeah, well, the people who are the most famous people in the entire hip-hop genre, I think that a lot of us thought of it more like WWE or something.
9: Yeah.
7: Like, it was
9: like
7: a lot of smack
9: talking. Trash, but not you're actually
7: going
9: to
7: like
9: get
7: like, no one was
9: over.
7: Actually going to shoot somebody. When people started shooting people, I actually did feel like there was a big problem in the rap world. Now we call it hip-hop. It was rap. No one calls it rap anymore, really. You notice that? They've changed the name.
9: Have you noticed this? Do you know what the most popular genre in all of music is that is dominating across the country right now?
7: Country music. Yes,
9: country.
7: Sir.
9: For those of you who haven't paid attention, country is dominating, and rap has fallen on hard times. I would submit, as one who has young boys who listen to modern rappers, you can't understand any of this mumblecore rap stuff. Like, you may not like
7: it's
9: the
7: terrible.
9: Lyrics back in the day, but you could understand what was being said. Nowadays, much of it is really, really good.
7: I will say, music taste changes, and I know people are going to start hitting us for not being like the music connoisseurs of all ages or something or all time, but I will point this out. When my parents would be like, hey, I grew up listening to Led Zeppelin is cool. I listened to Led Zeppelin when I was a teenager, and I was like, you know, whether I loved it or not, I'm like, this is an amazing rock and roll band, you know. Like, you could appreciate it, even though it's from a different time period. And I'm just saying a lot of the music today is garbage and will always be garbage, and nobody will ever think it is good. Beyond the people being force-fed this today, like you said, mumblecore, like that stuff, the kind of auto-tuned hip-hop overproduced stuff that they're doing right now is just bad. It's just bad. The same way that some movies are just bad now, some music is just bad now. I don't care how it does on the charts.
9: I'm going to blow people's minds here because I do hear a lot of modern music because of my kids. And unfortunately, this guy has passed. He had a drug overdose. The most talented rapper of the last 20 years, in my opinion, last 10 years, let's say, guy named Juice WRLD. I bet he has a 1% recognition. If
7: Did
9: that,
7: you say Juice WRLD?
9: Juice WRLD. My boys, my 15-year-old in particular, he died of a drug overdose. He had all sorts of, as many musicians do, demons related to drugs. He's incredible. Like, really, really good.
7: I've never heard of this person.
9: Yeah. And you can actually hear his lyrics, and he's smart, and was really well done.
7: On the happy side of things, though, isn't the best, or the, well, I say the best, maybe the best, but certainly the most popular song in the country of all genres right now, a country music song? She Chose Texas or something like that?
9: Yeah,
7: right?
9: Yeah. Isn't Ella Langley.
7: Yeah.
9: Which there is a good are a song. Lot of people. She's a great song. There are a lot of guys out there that call themselves Ella Fellas that are big fans of Ella Langley. She's very pretty.
7: I'm going to tell you this. She's one of the rare ladies, again, getting fashion tips from Clay and Buck. We'll never lead you astray. We'll never lead you astray, okay? The baggy jeans, Coulter came on, Clay, yesterday. Totally backed me up on this baggy jeans thing with women being terrible. It's horrible, okay? You look terrible. Wear other pants. No one's doing you a favor by telling you to put those pants on. I'll put this out there, though, Clay. Bangs, tough to pull off. Ladies, you can do it. I'm not saying you can't. This, what's her name? Ella, whatever her name is. What's it?
9: Ella Langley.
7: Ella Langley. She pulls off bangs, but it's a tough look to make it work.
9: I don't know how popular it was in New York City back in the day. Women had what was called the poof. Do you remember the poof bang era that was like the late 80s, like early 90s?
7: Not a good look.
9: Like, you would work to have like the poof in your bangs. Bangs, generally speaking, tough. Bangs also tough to pull off for men because you get the Bama bang look, like the boys who have the hair.
7: Or you look like Dumb and Dumber. You know, what's his name? Jim Carrey. You know, it's a tough look to pull off. Yeah, you don't want
9: it
7: that.
9: It is tough.
7: So I'm saying bangs are a risk. You can pull it off, but they're a risk. Who else we got?
9: Matt in Rockville, Maryland, just outside of Washington, D.C., Montgomery County, I believe. Matt, what you got for us?
0: Well, that was a diatribe, guys. Good Lord. I got to say, to start off, if our brilliant new Supreme Court justice, who definitely wasn't chosen for her skin color and gender, can't say what a biologist is, then the WNBA has no chance.
9: No, no, and she couldn't. Hold on. She couldn't say what a woman was because she said she was not a biologist. So she might be able to defend what a biologist is, just not able to defend what a woman is or explain what a woman is.
0: The other part is the WNBA is funded by the NBA, a men's league. So if the WNBA prevents these beautiful boss queen trans women of color from living their truth, then it will be men that, and they'll sue. So it'll be men being paid by men, all because a group of women can't say what a woman is.
9: Thank you for the call. And that is perfect. Perfectly said. And Buck, from a pure economic perspective, the average G League player, the men's minor league, you have the NBA. Those guys make millions, tens of millions, hundreds of millions of dollars. Then you have the G League. Average G League player, Buck, makes $45,000 a year. If you're listening to me right now, average WNBA player makes $500,000 a year. How many of you would raise your right hand and say, I identify as a woman to 10 times your salary? What he just said on that call, Buck, is significant. If they allow any men at all into the league, every woman will lose her job because second-tier men's basketball players could make $500,000 a year in the WNBA. There would be no women, and the G League guys would all say, hey, I'll take $500,000 a year to play basketball.
7: It'll be like a co-ed league, essentially, is what will end up happening because you'll have men and women playing together very rapidly.
9: And then the women will just eventually all get replaced because they're not good enough to compete for the men's jobs.
7: And this is why I pointed out that in professional tennis, because mixed doubles is already a category and men and women train together, hit together, because, you know, the men are better than the women at the high level, but they're not manhandling them. You're hitting a ball across a net. they knew that this would be the end of women's tennis in a heartbeat, right? That if it was just open play, anyone can be up for the $3 million U.S. Yep. Open purse, or even the opening, that this would be the disintegration of women's athletics, or, you know, women's professional tennis overnight. So they drew the line. WNBA has, Clay, I think the WNBA is going to have to draw the line eventually here, and they're going to do it, and it's going to upset a lot of the left-wing, trans, LGBTQIA, plus community, it's all that, and they're just going to make a lot of apologies for it. But I don't see a way around it for them.
9: They're in an untenable legal position, to your point, and I do believe that all of this is just exploding on them in such a way that I think, you know, it was 80-20. Yes. I think this has been something that has moved it to 90-10, because I don't think there's a normal guy. I think they're, you know, the 4 or 5% crazy left-wing guys. I don't think there's a normal man in America who can even defend this. Remember, what they usually say, Buck, is they say, oh, your motives are bad for making arguments against men and women's sports. Or they say, well, this isn't happening very often. And both of those arguments are increasingly just being tossed on the dustbin of history. And I think within 10 years, you're going to have a lot of people that are responding to this like they did COVID and masks, where they just don't want to talk about the fact that they ever supported it. Like AOC said, woke 1.0, ha ha, we said a lot of stupid things, let's just move on. I think that there's going to be an element, it may take several years still from here, where Democrats and left-wingers just pretend they never argued for men and women's sports.
7: Oh, I just think they're waiting until they can force it on us, Clay. I don't think they're ever going to walk away from it. I think they're to retreat.
9: You think they're just going, this is a long-range plan for them, that they're too committed, basically.
7: Yes. Okay. I think that they will fight this to the very end. Because it would be so psychologically destabilizing for people that truly believe this to realize that they are wrong. And this is also why a lot of the trans support community, not trans individuals, but people that are pushing for the trans stuff, are among the most, in all political discourse these days, psychotic and vicious and violent and crazy.
9: Yes.
7: Because this goes to something that is really deep, more deep-seated than what the tax rate is. Can you tell what a woman and a man is, yes or no? This is, like I said, psychologically destabilizing for people. We'll take your calls and talkbacks on this in a second. No matter a country's history or prosperity, there's always an element of the population that's vulnerable and need of assistance. 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
7: I'm meteorologist Jason Caterina with your KFC weekend weather update. On Saturday, expect comfortable conditions with a mix of sunshine and a few clouds. The temperature will reach a high of 79 degrees. Introducing the KFC $10 bucket of the day deal. Now every weekday, you get a

0: cars flipping onto their side in East Sussex. 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
10: Today, expect cloudy skies with a thunderstorm later in the afternoon, which could bring hail and damaging winds. The high will reach 79. Tonight, we'll see clearing skies with a low of 58. Tomorrow will be mostly sunny and breezy with a chance of a shower in some areas, reaching a high of 78. Looking ahead to Saturday, anticipate sunny skies and pleasant conditions with a high of 79. For Blueberry Broadcasting, I'm AccuWeather meteorologist Jason Caterina.
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10: 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All borrowers must qualify. Advertisement not a promise to make a loan. Let me dive into this, by the way, Buck. Marco Rubio, sitting with our friend Katie Miller on the podcast she has, he was asked what his ideal weekend would be, and I think he's going to sound a lot like a lot of the guys, probably some of the gals out there as well. Listen.
11: You said to Lara Trump, if you had a day off, that you would watch football all day.
12: I answer the question completely wrong.
11: Why?
12: Well, first of all, the right answer is I would spend it with my wife going.
13: Oh, yeah. Okay. So what a beautiful answer.
12: But the true answer is, and this is why I messed up that answer. Okay. Because here's the thing. The day would actually start much earlier. The greatest show on television today in America is College Game Day. Great show. Starts around 10 or 11, and that leads you to noon, and then the noon game, and then there's a 3:30 game, and then there's a, so I messed, and in the idea, like, this is a crazy weekend, it would never happen, so I'm just putting this out there. Okay. But you could start at 10 a.m. on Saturday, you know, run the whole college football day, sleep for a few hours, then you wake up, and then you're into NFL game day, then you got the 1 o'clock game, the 4 o'clock game, the NBC game that night. That is an incredible weekend, in my opinion, in my view. Obviously, I don't believe that I will ever achieve this. Certainly not in the next 2.5 years or what have you.
10: Buck, this is a funny answer. A lot of you out there are nodding along. I feel fortunate because that's how I spend a lot of my Saturdays and Sundays. I just want to put this out there. I've said it before. There's a world where Marco Rubio is the next commissioner of the NFL, goes and makes $60, $70 million a year to be commissioner, and says, hey, the rest of you guys can fight over being president of the United States. I'm just going to be a football commissioner, make a lot of money, and step out of the serious things in the world. I'm just putting it out there.
14: I think that would be a great move for Marco. Wouldn't
10: Not
14: necessarily
10: a bad gig.
14: Be the best interest of the country, but I think that, that's a lot of football to watch. That's all I'm going to say. It's a lot of football. All right, when you get bad weather, the kind that knocks power out, what's one of the first things to go? 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
9: Welcome back in here to Clay and Buck. Doug Schoen joins us now. He's a longtime Democratic strategist and pollster. See? Nice, smart Democrats are welcome here. And he's got a new op-ed out. About AOC and her possible run for the presidency. Doug, good to see you.
10: Good to see you. Thanks for having me.
9: Let's talk about it. You wrote about it in the Wall Street Journal. We're having this discussion here. Clay likes to follow the betting markets on this stuff too. And Clay, why don't you tell him what is the betting market saying about AOC right now?
11: AOC is now the favorite to be the 2028 Democrat presidential nominee. That has shifted. Gavin Newsom was the favorite for a long time. His odds have plummeted on Polymarket and on Kalshi. And so AOC right now is the favorite to be the nominee. I don't know if you knew that, Doug, but thanks for coming on.
10: I did know. I looked it up after my op-ed, and you know, I had two reactions. First, that I was prescient, and second, that I was powerful and influential in influencing him. I don't know if either of those is true, but I will say this. John Zogby, a respected pollster, has done some modeling, and his conclusion is that the strongest candidate will be a Democratic socialist, obviously running on the Democratic line. So that fits with what the prediction markets are saying and what I was trying to argue may be the case in my piece.
9: Talk to us about what you take from some of these. You mentioned the Democratic socialist contingent here within that party. There seems to be this, I don't know if we could call it conventional wisdom, but you'll certainly hear in the commentariat, oh, but the establishment will put their hand on the scale. Oh, the establishment will make sure that they can't. At what point does it seem like the Democratic socialist wing of the party is part of the establishment, maybe even calling some of the shots?
10: Well, I guess what I say is politicians in the commentariat, as you put it, tend to fight the last war. And I think it's clear to me that in the past, the establishment has tried to keep people like Bernie Sanders from getting the nomination, particularly in 2016. But that being said, I think there's so much anger in the country and so much suspicion of the establishment that somebody like AOC, if she's able to distinguish herself from the more extreme versions of the Democratic socialists, you know, abolish the Supreme Court, abolish the Senate, abolish the police, etc. I think she is a very credible candidate. And for those who say, oh, she doesn't have much experience, remember Barack Obama, who'd been in the Senate for 2 years. She's been in the House, I guess, 8 years now. And I think the fact that she has a relatively thin record works to her advantage. So I think she can be the nominee. And I'm not saying she will, but I give her a much greater chance to be the nominee than at least until recently the conventional wisdom suggested.
11: Doug, Francesca Hong wasn't able to get across the finish line in Wisconsin, lost by around 3,000 votes. I legitimately believe she would have won if she hadn't done that interview with CNN, Caitlin Collins, or if she had just answered, I no longer want to ban Thanksgiving, cancel Thanksgiving. When you look at the WNBA and the fact that Democrats and left-wingers in particular can't seem to figure out a way to just walk away from this crazy idea of men and women sports, when you look at the cancel situation with Thanksgiving, some of these things that aren't quote-unquote huge issues are because they cut through. If you were advising a Democrat, will anybody be able to figure out how to handle something like men and women sports? What should they do? Or do you think we're going to see ads in 2028 all over again like we did in 24 that are very helpful to Republican candidates?
10: Very good question. If they were listening to me, and most assuredly the party which is moving far left because of the Democratic Socialists, notwithstanding whether it's establishment or socialist, but if the party were listening to me, I'd say, look, we don't believe that anybody should be discriminated against based on gender or any sort of preference. But we don't think that biological males should be competing in women's sports, period. I think most people accept that. I believe it. And I think most Democrats, or a healthy percentage of Democrats, believe that. So I would tell...
9: I'm sorry. I didn't mean to cut you off. I thought that was your answer. I was going to jump in with something a little. By the way, it's a defensible answer, right? This is Clay and I sit here and talk about this. The Democrats are going to keep getting bludgeoned with this question.
10: Correct.
9: As long as they're unwilling to. I mean, you can't say you don't know. I'll get back to you. The science isn't settled, or what? That's not going to fly in front of the electorate. So I think they're going to have to move to your position, at least publicly, even if they don't believe it and would do something different when they get into power. Talking to Doug Schoen, by the way, piece in the Wall Street Journal. You guys know him. He's a political pollster analyst, been in the game a long time. Doug, I got to get you on the hot seat on something here for a second.
10: Sure.
9: Our friend Clay Travis, our mutual buddy, I'm not going to say he's a Kamala booster per se. I'm not going to say he's a Kamala super fan, but he is both convinced, and I think on this one, unfortunately, he's right because we have a bet, that she will run. And he thinks that she is almost a lock for the Democrat nomination. I might be overstating that a little bit, but Clay, what? You think 75% she's going
11: to
9: be?
11: I want to hear from Doug on this. I don't think black women are going to leave Kamala. And the normal Democrat primary electorate is not the normal Democrat voter. And so I

0: and the Republicans are getting a break there. But I, so I'd make Paxson the favorite narrowly, and I think he will benefit significantly from the super PAC spending, which will make up for the lack of fundraising prowess that Paxson seemingly lacks.
1: 30 seconds. I wanted to ask you this since Buck asked about polling. Michigan and Wisconsin, Democrat primary polling, wildly out of whack.
0: Yeah.
1: Is that something that you think is going to be an issue for midterms in general, or is that Midwest specific?
0: That is a primary specific issue. And what happened was Abdul El-Sayed in Michigan and Francesca Hung in Wisconsin became the only issue. So they were polling about 40% each, and that's about what they got. The undecided went all against them. I think both had credibility problems, Hung even greater than El-Sayed. But to me, it's an issue of polling primaries with divisive candidates who have credibility issues.
1: Thank you. I'd like to have you on again. This is fun to kind of get your take.
0: And thank you both.
1: Thank you so much. That's Doug Schoen. We appreciate him. I want to tell you, if you got three boys like I do, two teenagers and an 11-year-old who's about to turn 12, we eat a lot of food on a day-to-day basis. So much food gets consumed in this house. 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
4: Welcome back in, Clay and Buck. Let me get some of your calls here, and then we're going to dive into Abdul El-Sayed. We've got a couple of guests coming your way in the third hour, too. He just vanished, so let's go to Dave in Iowa. Dave, what's up?
5: Hey, gentlemen. Real quick on the WNBA fiasco. For anyone who doesn't understand what a male and a female is, the court at Gainbridge Fieldhouse where the Fever play, the sponsor, one of the main sponsors is Tampax on the court. And then my wife pointed out there's like a yoga pants company that sponsors them and Nick Ultra. I mean, products that men don't use or consume. And,
4: I would point out that they actually, Tampax has done ads for men that claim that they are women trying to sell the idea that trans, I don't even know, that men who are pretending to be women
6: men get their periods too.
4: Yes.
6: Men get their periods too.
4: Sorry to cut you off, Dave, but in general, you're right that they are directly trying to connect with women. And look, Dave, what I would say in general, I'm betting if you're from Iowa that you're a Caitlin Clark fan. Ultimately, what you have here is a league that pretty much appealed to non-mainstream American sports fans. I think that's fair to say. Like, your average WNBA fan was not also a diehard NFL fan or a diehard Major League Baseball fan. I think that's fair to say. And then suddenly, Caitlin Clark was the golden goose that showed up in their league. Not dissimilar to Venus and Serena, Buck, you remember on the WTA when suddenly way more people were caring about women's tennis than had traditionally cared. Tiger is the perfect example on the PGA Tour. And even, I think you can say Ronda Rousey on the UFC. All of those leagues found a way to embrace the new talent that looked different than the old talent and make way more money for everybody. The WNBA is more of a political organization than it is a business because they haven't been willing to do the same. Amy in Central California, what you got?
7: Hi, I don't know if you guys always realize what commercials play during your breaks, but there's one that's playing on our local station that I find kind of odd and humorous at the same time, but it's regarding a new women's baseball league. And they're so excited for this new women's baseball league, professional women's baseball league. And so I don't know if you guys know anything about that league. Are they doing any kind of testing on women to
4: qualify? It's a great question, Amy. It's a great question. I'll look it up and see. And you're right. We often have no idea what – there's 550 local markets out there, so a lot of local ads that run during the program. We certainly welcome everybody who advertises on the show, but we don't know about the vast majority of them. I'll look it up and see whether they have established what the actual rules are or whether they're going full WNBA and pretending men are women too. When we come back, Abdul El-Sayed, the latest.
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10: Maybe a shakeup in a high-profile case on Lisa Brady, Fox News. A possible plea deal reported for the accused killer of a healthcare executive.
11: Luigi Mangione's lawyers and federal prosecutors both asked for a last-minute conference tomorrow at 11 a.m. where the New York Times reports Mangione is expected to plead guilty under a federal plea deal. Mangione is facing two federal interstate stalking charges resulting in Brian Thompson's death. He faces a maximum of life in prison. The trial is set to start in January.
10: Fox's Brian Yenes. Mangione's state trial is set to begin first in September, but could be upended by a plea deal on federal charges. Two Senate Democrats want answers from the Pentagon over reports about living conditions and morale on the USS Abraham Lincoln at sea now for more than 250 consecutive days after deployment was extended because of the conflict with Iran. The acting Navy Secretary holding a meeting with family members last week. Another carrier has been scheduled to replace the Lincoln as part of a rotation plan. For now, tension with Iran remains high, with no diplomatic breakthroughs reported.
12: The Persian Gulf Strait Authority, an Iranian government agency, said Wednesday claims and repeated posts by U.S. officials that the Strait of Hormuz is no longer blocked do not change the reality. The Strait of Hormuz remains blocked and will not be reopened until Iran's conditions are accepted. This came after President Trump posted yesterday on Truth Social, saying in part the USA has total control over the Strait of Hormuz. Our naval blockade is being called by everyone a wall of steel, and there is nothing Iran can do about it.
10: Fox's Trey Yingst in Tel Aviv. Just getting word the Kennedy Center does plan to move forward with a two-year closure for renovations, though some outdoor programming may continue. Sources tell the Associated Press the board, made up largely of Trump allies, is doubling down on the initial plan that was blocked by a federal judge. America is listening to Fox News.
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18: Today, expect cloudy skies with a thunderstorm later in the afternoon, which could bring hail and damaging winds. The high will reach 79. Tonight, we'll see clearing skies with a low of 58. Tomorrow will be mostly sunny and breezy with a chance of a shower in some areas, reaching a high of 78. Looking ahead to Saturday, anticipate sunny skies and pleasant conditions with a high of 79. For Blueberry Broadcasting, I'm AccuWeather meteorologist Jason Caterina.
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26: It is Tom Chattakin for Howie Carr. I am in today and then tomorrow, and then mercifully Howie is back on Monday. Which, by the way, you still have an opportunity to get your paws on Howie's book, Mass Corruption, Volume 2, The Texts and More. Go to HowieCarrShow.com, hit shop, and then you can see it. You'll buy the book right there. You'll see Karen Reed right up in front. Buy the book, and you get $5 off. So get ahead of the game, and you don't have to worry. I think the book will drop in your mailbox or at your place in October. And it's full of good stuff. Full of good stuff, man. The state police are very artful in texts. My goodness. All right, we're going to get to, we have a lot to get to. First, we're going to bring on Kerry Byrne. You might know Kerry Byrne from years and years at the Boston Herald. He did sports, he did food and beer and all sorts of things. And he went over to Fox and then the New York Post. Now he runs thugadams.substack.com. And he has written a really shocking piece on a guy that you should know. The Substack article is called Bad Medicine. Biden's top COVID vax doc led FDA when it approved Oxy as non-addictive. And this couldn't come at a better time because, you know, we've been through, now we're seeing that Fauci is more exposed than ever. And so much stuff is coming to light. And these people in lab coats, these people have like devil horns or should have devil horns. And Dr. David A. Kessler, you're going to know him in more deeper fashion now than you ever have, thanks to Kerry Byrne. Kerry, thank you, my friend.
0: Chaddock, how you been? Nice to chat.
26: Good. I've been enjoying this hottest summer on record, Kerry, by the way, if you didn't know. Again, it's the hottest one on record.
0: Well, you know, I spent most of my life in Boston. I've been in New York for the last several years, like you said, with Fox News, New York Post, a bunch of other people. It is noticeably hotter and more humid here, and I don't like it. I don't like it at all.
26: Yeah.
0: But with that said, the winters are not nearly as bad in New York. It's not that far away, but it's noticeably different.
26: So let me ask you something. You're in New York, Boston, Massachusetts, you know, known for the medical facilities, even Connecticut, Yale, New Haven, et cetera. You know, all the big pharmaceutical companies are around here as well. We've got a problem with this institution, and it's something that I think that both you and I are, before COVID, we had faith in these institutions, FDA, CDC, or at least I did. I figured they're the people who know the things because they have the lab coats and they're smart and nerdy and they have beakers and laboratories. There are some rogue actors in there who are absolutely just malevolent, just demons.
0: Well, the problem, you know, one of the big problems with the whole COVID, you know, tragedy, whatever you want to call it, tragedy at multiple levels, was the institutional failures of politics, of medicine, certainly. And, you know, let's not leave off the hook media. You know, the media did not shine, you know, did not cover itself in glory, that they didn't. In the whole COVID story, they didn't cover the full story. A lot of this stuff that came out about Fauci, about the overstated efficacy of the COVID jabs, all this was known. They wouldn't report it. And I can tell you personally, they did not report it. Big media would not report these stories. I have ample experience trying to report these stories that wouldn't be reported. So, and now it's coming out. Now, these stories should have been out long ago. And high among them, the one story that's not been out, Tom, that's not been out and should be out, is a doctor who honestly makes Fauci look like a medical student in bad medicine. This guy is, you mentioned him, Dr. David A. Kessler. He should be known as, he ran the FDA when it approved OxyContin as a safe, non-addictive treatment for pain. Now, we all know that's had a problem. It helped lead to the opioid crisis. But the most authoritative source on this is the federal government itself. In February 2022, a damning 129-page federal report came out on the opioid crisis. It was by the Commission on Combating Synthetic Opioid Trafficking. It was co-chaired. It was a joint bipartisan report co-chaired by Senator Tom Cotton, Republican from Arkansas. Jay Trone, now out of office, a Democrat from Maryland. It was signed off on by seven major executive agencies, cabinet-level agencies, including the Department of Defense, Department of State, Department of Treasury, Department of Homeland Security. This is an official government report, and it blamed the opioid crisis on the FDA. And the exact quote is, "The rise in illicit fentanyl and other synthetic opioid misuse and related deaths has its origins in the U.S. Food and Drug Administration's approval of the prescription opioid painkiller OxyContin in 1995.
26: Okay, well, and you mentioned in your article that by this time, by 2022, it had already killed a million people, had already died.
0: The report itself claimed that the report had killed more than 1 million Americans, more than the number of Americans killed, the report specified, in all U.S. wars combined. The report said it cost the American taxpayer as much as $1 trillion mm-hmm. per year. This is the federal government claiming this. And it said it caused a national security threat. One of the many quotes was, it's not, opioid addiction is not just a public health emergency, mm-hmm. but a national emergency that threatens both the national security and economic well-being of the country. It said the opioid crisis was responsible for inspiring an alliance between the People's Republic of China and Mexican drug cartels to rush fentanyl and other synthetic opioids over the porous southern border. This is all from the federal government. Well, the man who was in charge of the FDA might be questioned at some point.
26: Well, or indicted. Yes, absolutely.
0: Exactly. Well, you know what Dr. David A. Kessler, who was the head of FDA when it made the decision to approve Oxy as a safe non-addictive treatment for pain, you know what he was doing when the report came out in February 2022?
26: I assume he lived in shame somewhere at the... go ahead.
0: He was the head of the Biden administration's COVID jab program. He was the top doc in COVID.
26: Bleeping amazing.
0: Amazing. They could have found him. It's not like he was hidden. It's not like the federal government didn't know him. You know, it's not like they didn't know him. They didn't know. It's not like they didn't know where he was. He was. Yeah, go on.
26: No, I'm just. I need to breathe here for a second, Kerry. So this dude who green lights Oxy, which really, you know, in the late 90s and early 2000s, it was ubiquitous. It was everywhere. Doctors everywhere were prescribing it because everybody knew it wasn't addictive, including Rush Limbaugh, I think, was prescribed it at one point. All of this stuff.
0: It was still killing 100,000 Americans a year as recently as 2022, 2021.
26: And this guy gets a promotion?
0: He not only got a promotion, he was the head of the Biden administration's COVID program. He was the doctor who went after everyone who doubted the efficacy of the COVID jabs. He was the top doctor in the White House COVID-19 response team. Hired the day the Biden administration came to office. He personally claimed to have helped administer and distribute 559 million COVID jabs. I don't even call it the V word. Personally claimed responsibility for helping distribute 559 million COVID jabs to the American people. And we know there were problems with the jab. We know there were. The data was clear early on. We know they rushed it to the market. We know they rushed it to market. And you know what all his, biographies say? Not one of them ever mentions that he ran the FDA when it approved Oxy. And this gets even worse. This gets even worse. His own... There is email evidence from Alex Berenson, I'm sure you know who he is, of Kessler's own staff in the White House with the FDA questioning, you know, his role with the drug companies. And not only this, last year alone, Kessler spoke in front of the federal government, spoke in front of Congress on the topic of restoring trust in the FDA, rooting out.
26: Oh, come on. No way. No way.
0: I have all of this. It's all at Doug Adams. Go to Doug Adams. Wait, some second. It's all here. This is official government reporting. This is the report. I'm getting all this information from now. Everything but his name came in this official federal report, this joint bipartisan executive and legislative report. From the Commission on Combating Synthetic Opioid Trafficking, and nobody would report on it because in February 2022, nobody wanted to report on anything but COVID. Scary COVID headlines.
26: This guy
0: is responsible for inciting a national security threat. I don't want to put it on him, but his agency certainly is made the decision to approve Oxy. We knew. How did they not know Oxy was addictive? The FDA didn't figure out it was addictive?
26: That is crazy. Now, I assume Oxy went through all the normal testing and all that stuff. Now, Oxy's the most addictive thing, as far as I knew.
0: I don't know if it did or it didn't. I just know it's highly addictive, and the federal government approved it as a safe, non-addictive treatment for pain.
26: Do we at some point have to say, and you mentioned... this guy Kessler's relationship with drug companies. How in the pocket are these guys? Are the lab coat mafia with these big pharma companies?
0: I don't know, but I know the evidence is not good. And, you know, this guy right now, this Dr. Kessler, spent the past year and a half touting a book on GLP-1 drugs, you know, which are, you know, they're controversial. At the very least, they may be effective, but at the very least, they're controversial. They're worth studying. And he basically calls them the wonder drug of the 21st century. They may be. They may be. I don't know. But I do know there's still a lot of questions on the market about them. And I do know this is one of his, all his biographies mention this. They all mention he helped fight big tobacco. That's always in his headline reports. Nobody ever mentions he ran the FDA when it approved Oxy. But this is from the Academy, the American Academy of Arts and Sciences, which I believe is based in Somerville. This is his biography. As commissioner of the FDA, Dr. Kessler acted to speed approval of new drugs. That's one of his career highlights from the Academy of Arts and Sciences. What that says to me is that he fast-tracked drugs, and not to protect the American people, but to give to gain access to the marketplace faster.
26: That's amazing.
0: Quote, as commissioner of the FDA, Dr. Kessler acted to speed approval of new drugs.
26: It is amazing that this guy is not known far and wide. Out of shame. But this is amazing. And what I mean. Oh, I'm sure it's funny. Nobody names it. These people cover each other's backs. But like Marty McCary has to lose his gig, and Batichaya, you know, and all these other guys get driven away out of medicine because they don't toe the line. These guys really are a cabal. It is just terrible. This is a shocking.
0: Report these stories. The media has trouble reporting these stories.
26: Look at all the ads around 60 Minutes, Kerry.
0: Yep.
26: You know? I mean, wall-to-wall. Man, what were we thinking when we let these guys advertise? It is, you should go to Thug Adams' Substack. His name is Kerry Byrne. You know Kerry Byrne. This is a really shocking, thing. Go to Twitter or X and follow Thug_Adams. That has to do with John Adams of Quincy, Kerry Byrne is... Sorry. Yes. Yeah. The world knows that, Kerry. You've made that very. Obvious to everybody. Kerry is now the.
0: If I could say one thing real quick, come to Thug Adams, and you know, this is independent journalism. I can tell you, you will not get these stories from the mainstream media. They want to come to us, sponsor Thug Adams. It's only $80 a year. 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And, you know, we need support of listeners like those in the Howie Carr Show, because the media is not giving you the story, and you'll find it at Thug Adams on Substack.
26: Absolutely. And I'll tweet this out, guys. I'll find it under Tom Shattuck in a moment. Kerry Byrne, thank you, my friend.
0: All right, Tom. Thanks a lot. Good luck.
26: Talking in a bit. All right, 844-500-4242, 844-500-4242. My name is Tom Shattuck. This is the Howie Carr Show.
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0: All-time bump music. Lenny Kravitz, there's no going wrong with him. Your stuff on Grace's show was great, too. I agree with her. That's great music.
1: I think Jared pulled this one, but thank you.
0: 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Taylor, what is the poll question and what are the results thus far?
1: Today's poll question, which you can vote in at HowieCarShow.com, is the climate change scam officially dead?
0: Yes, it is. There are little embers still left and some psychotics there trying to keep it going and some people, grifters, trying to work it, but it's pretty much past its prime.
1: 72% say it's not dead.
0: What? Oh, that's ridiculous. You're going to hear from, at 3:05, you're going to hear from a woman named Linnea Lukin. This is a woman who used to work on oil rigs, and she is with the Heartland Institute. It's a great company. She's got a podcast, and she has some news about the climate that we're going to appreciate, because there's so much BS out there. Like, you would never hear it. Other than listening to Howie's show up here in the Northeast, you'll never hear it on any 4, 5, or 7 in Boston or 25, or you'll never hear it certainly on public radio in any state, in any New England state. You'll never hear the truth about what's going on with the climate, but we are full, wall-to-wall, in this area of climate alarmism. All climate alarmism. And you're going to be happy to know that there are real scientists and real climate people and real engineers and things around the world who are having other conversations. And this idea, of course, the climate's changing. The climate always changes. But the idea that we're in, you know, the end times are here, you know it's not true. And the people pushing it know it's not true. It's just something to run on. Like, do you think Barack Obama would have bought a $12 million house on the beach if he

0: really believed that it was going to get washed away. None of these people believe any of this stuff. None of these people believe any of this stuff. I had a guy come in the studio about 10 years ago. These two dudes were selling clear climate cleaning solution to clean the office and desks and things. It was just rubbish. You know, it was total rubbish. But whatever. They had an angle. And we were laughing at it at the time. We were like, okay, whatever. These guys are selling whatever. And, of course, COVID came, and they made a trillion. You know, they made all sorts of money. But there's nothing to it. A lot of this green stuff is not as green as we're told it is. It's not as green at all. The idea that these climate people, these climate alarmists, want us to slaughter all the sheep? What do you get out of here with that? There is nothing to it. And if you think that your recycling stays separate from the rest of the trash, you may be right. There's a really good chance you're not right. Nobody believes this nonsense. Nobody believes that Canadian wildfires are caused by climate change, especially when they're lit by human beings, and we know that. It's not the hurricane season. Oh, there you go. Like, them having to use weather now. It didn't used to be weather. No, it's not weather. It's climate. Now it's every weather thing. You see? Now you're happy that people died in Sri Lanka in a hurricane. You happy you have an SUV? Such BS. 844-500-4242. Tom Shattuck in for Howie Carr. Stay with us.
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5: Look out, ladies. He is coming back. The Oyster Man is coming out of hiding on Labor Day. The Democrats are going to bring him back up. I don't know that this is a great idea, but they are doing it. Accuses the Maine Wire. Accused rapist and former Democratic Senate candidate. Hold that thought for a second, because the replacement ain't doing all too hot right now either. Accused rapist and former Democratic Senate candidate Graham Plattner is making his return to the public stage next month as a headline speaker at a Hancock County Democrats event in Ellsworth. The Dems say have announced their Labor Day rally for labor in a Facebook post. It's going to be at noon on September 7th at Ellsworth City Hall, featuring musical performances and Plattner. So there we go. He is back. I don't know what the thinking behind that is. I don't know. But let me tell you maybe what it is. There's now some Troy Jackson problems. The Maine Wire went up and said hello to an old acquaintance of Troy Jackson, this old guy in Maine. And let's go to Cut 12. Had some very interesting things to tell our crew. There's a lot of talk up there, and you heard a lot of this stuff. This is Cut 12.
6: Tell me about the incident where you witnessed Troy Jackson striking his partner or girlfriend or whatever.
7: Well, there was a pub, the general store in St. Francis, that closed up. And the owner made the pub. It was like a walk-in basement. And he made a pub, which we all used to go there quite often on the weekends. And I was going there one, I don't remember if it was Friday or Saturday, but as I approached the door, Lionel and Troy was standing outside. And all of a sudden, he just open hand slapped her right beside the head, and her head tilted a little bit, and her hair flew. She turned and started towards whatever vehicle they had. I didn't see what vehicle they had, and it kind of shocked me, because usually I don't let stuff like that slide.
6: Mm-hmm.
7: And he turned and followed her, so I continued in the building, but they left. They never came in.
6: So you didn't hear any yelling beforehand or anything?
7: No.
6: So he just open hand slapped her right inside the head?
7: I didn't hear their conversation,
6: right,
7: because I was just approaching the...
6: But it was a closed fist, an open hand?
7: An open hand.
6: Open hand?
7: Yeah.
6: And just whacked her?
7: Yeah.
5: Just whacked her. Now, this is a while ago, so this is years ago, so who knows? But really? We can't find

0: find anybody else who didn't whack women or hide them in a room overnight so they'd calm down, or didn't pull them out of a cab, or didn't sexually assault them? Like, this is what we've got now. This is what we've got. You're not making this all that difficult for Susan Collins. Of course, you know, Troy Jackson's still polling better than her, but what did we learn 2 days ago? What did Steve Kornacki learn? It's about the sticks, apparently, overnight. Let's go to cut 13. Remember, Troy Jackson is he's an old logger. You know, that's his whole thing. He's just trying to tell people he's an old logger and it's the trillionaires that took all the money. And he's trying to, even though he's been president of the Senate, he's been in the Senate for a long time. Here's cut 13. This guy says that's all BS, cut 13.
1: A lot of people today have told me he's not a logger. And the fifth generation logger math doesn't work.
2: No.
1: Like, there's no
2: especially,
1: way.
2: Especially on the Jackson side, because I know that for a fact, because his grandfather and great-grandfather was trappers, because they're my uncle and grandfather.
1: So trappers,
0: they're all related.
1: Trapping like animals,
2: furs, and
1: they weren't loggers, they were trappers.
2: No.
1: All right, so where's the fifth generation come from? People tell me his father was a logger. People have told me
2: for that. A short time his father did, from what I was told. But I asked several people around here, where did Troy ever take a chainsaw and go out and fall a tree? Not one tree. I mean, when people was logging, people had skidders. When you used to drive through town here, there was a skidder in almost every driveway in the spring when mud season came. Well, when you go out and they have 10, 12 slings on each skidder, every time they come back, you've got to have 10 or 12 trees ready for them. And it don't take them very long to go the road and come back, because that's piecework.
1: Mm-hmm.
2: So I can't yet define anybody or where he worked. I know a lot of the jobbers that was around here, and none of them, no, he didn't work grass. Didn't work grass. Don't know any place that he worked logging. He ran equipment,
1: mm-hmm.
2: which some people classify that as logging. But a logger is one that cuts trees and prepares them to bring them to the road.
1: Mm-hmm.
2: Well, that ain't nothing Troy done. Mm-hmm. He didn't run a buncher. He didn't run a chainsaw. He ran a limmer. And his father had a limmer. And they spent so much time in the office bitching about the pay rate that they lost it. They had to sell it.
0: Okay, a skidder, by the way, if you didn't know, because I sure as heck didn't know, is a, it's like a big tractor thing that grabs the logs. I'm not a heavy equipment guy, as you would know. So that's what it is. A Wimmer, I'm not even sure what that is. But it's just interesting that there, somebody from Maine, call in and let us know what these things are. I'm sure I'm not doing a good job. Isn't it interesting that it's all fraud? Like, these people are all frauds. All frauds, seemingly all related, and not great with women.
3: Yeah, my wife, my wife is my cousin or whatever, but it's not like what you think, whatever, you know.
0: Yeah, so, you know, I find that odd. I don't know about you, and, you know, in our young days, I'm sure we've all been out and had a couple of loggers like Troy was as well. I have never backhand slapped a woman, ever. At no point did it seem to me that that would be a good idea, effective, or would end well at all, or was it something like that you don't... What is it with these people? What is it marrying in the gene pool and slapping and like not even being what you say you are? But I think that when you're in politics for a long time, you just feel comfortable. You're just lying. It's easy to just lie about things. And that's what they do. They just lie, because now the trend is that people want to deal with whatever's trendy. So they want to just be able to communicate whatever the narrative wants at the time. So right now, people want people with humble beginnings who aren't oligarchs, who aren't billionaires or trillionaires. And so that's what they're giving them. Okay, you want a old-fashioned country bumpkin, Cousin Marion kind of guy? Well, that's me. And that's what they've done. Devin Murphy Anderson is the quite telegenic. She's in charge of the Maine Democrats, And she is asked today, John Featherston asked her today about this, about Troy Jackson, who, by the way, that's their biggest race. That and then the governor's race. But the biggest race they want is for Troy Jackson to unseat Susan Collins. That's where all the passion is. And so their priority is this campaign. But she is asked about this violence today. This is Cut 11. And listen how she answers. This is their primary campaign that they care about. And listen how she answers and tell me if they're not running like hell away from this guy. Cut 11.
4: So in your endeavor to defeat Susan Collins, there are claims that Troy Jackson punched a man and got physical with his partner. What is the party's reaction, and are you concerned about your candidate for November?
5: So look, Troy Jackson's campaign can speak for itself, and Troy can speak for himself. He's issued a statement, and that is what we're standing behind as our candidate. What we're here today to focus on is what another term from Susan Collins, another 6 years, could mean for Maine. What that could mean for Maine and our country is that reproductive rights are not protected, and that our freedom to start and grow our families is going to be at risk. And so that's what we are here today to talk about.
6: So, Devin, are you saying that you're not supporting the Jackson campaign? Because your comment there was very vague.
5: So I think just to reiterate what I just said, John, and thank you again for being here, is that Troy Jackson's campaign has spoken for itself. We are here in our capacity to
0: focus
5: on the Democratic Party to focus on what another term from Susan Collins would mean for us here at Maine.
6: Thank you.
0: Yeah, thanks. Thanks, Devin. That does absolutely nothing but shows you're distancing yourself from another candidate. Just find somebody who just hasn't slapped. So find somebody who's not brutal to women. Isn't that possible? And why are you finding? Since when is this the time for white men? Everybody, you're supposed to hate white men, aren't you? But no, they cannot do it. They cannot find somebody who's not got all this baggage. They're so incredibly just inept. And Troy Jackson's now got the same social media people that Graham Plattner had. So you expect to see him out there and his skitter logging and doing all the other things. What a time. 844-500-4242. That is the number. Let's go to the phones. Dennis, you are on the Howie Carr Show with Tom Shattuck. Hey, Dennis.
7: Hey, how you doing? I'm a long-time listener, long time, and I know Howie pretty well. I'm from Maine, and I thought maybe I could answer a few questions for you, if I know. A skidder,
0: yep,
7: is a huge, a big wheel, pretty much a tractor, but it articulates in the middle, so it's very capable of going over undulations, stumps, and mud, and everything else.
0: Okay.
7: And a lot of times it's a grapple skidder, which has a huge claw in the back, and you can grab a bunch of logs, lift them up, and just pull them back to the yard, and they're awesome. A lot of
0: okay.
7: Chains on the wheels. Chains gives you more traction than pretty much anything. So that's what a skidder is.
0: Okay. And these are the things you need. Where would these, and these would bring, usually they bring the logs to the trucks to head down to wherever?
7: Yeah, usually they have like a what's called the yard, and they haul them all there and then, stack them up. And then the truck will come, it's called a pulp loader, and it'll grab them and put them on the trailer of its own truck.
0: Got it. And what is a wimmer?
7: A limmer?
0: Or is it limmer? O-L?
7: That's the machine, I believe. Now, I could be wrong on this one. But it pretty much grabs the tree and just goes right along and just
0: annihilates
7: all the little limbs and makes it a nice log again.
0: Oh, I
7: see. To get rid of that stuff, which is where your knots come from, of course, in wood, in lumber and stuff. But the branches, so the limbs. So it delimbs that whole thing right there, and boom, it's done. There's a feller buncher, which will pretty much annihilate the tree and grab it up, and it's just there's a lot to it now. But they get stuff done. And anything else I might know? I'm a construction guy from way back, so I'm not exactly a logger kind of guy, but I'm a heavy equipment guy for sure. From Maine,
0: great.
7: Of course.
0: No, that's great. Believe me, I'm not. I'm trying to get rid of trees, and I look when I pass people in a road and they're using one of those tree shredders, I get so jealous. I just think if I could just cut these big trees. I have junk trees here. No trees that are doing. They're just big weeds. But that's my own problem. I didn't learn a trade, Dennis. So.

0: I'm helpless, which is terrible. Thanks for the call, Dennis. I appreciate the education. All right, 844-500-4242. More on Maine and then some heartbreaking news on education. My name is Tom Shattuck. 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

0: Hey, Tom, here's 508. Hey, Tom, did you get your friend's inspection sticker taken care of? I do not, but my friend did get an oil change today, so there you go. And they didn't, they don't offer those there, unfortunately. Not that I would need one, but my friend would need one. 508 says, Tom, has Elizabeth Warren endorsed him yet, or has she learned her lesson? That's a really actually great valid question. I don't think that she has. It's going to be interesting to see if AOC endorses Troy Jackson, too. Because she backpedaled away from Graham Plattner really early on. And my contention there is that the guy used to be a bartender like down the street from Capitol Hill. And staffers just know him. And they're like, this guy's a pig. No. 617 says, where do the Dems drag up these crumb bums? They have scrapped their way all through the bottom of the barrel. Scraped their way, yeah. They have. I mean, and he's not the worst. Shana Bellows would have been worse. But, I mean, there's a lot of... The governor of Maine right now, Janet Mills, is just a terrible. She's terrible. She's quiet, quit. It's not great. 919 says, is Jackson's uncle and grandfather the same person? Very possible. 802, check in from Vermont. 802 says, why are they having a labor party when they're the anti-labor party? I know. Who knows what they are anymore? Yeah, they should. It should mostly just be, at this point, just unemployment. Or the party of EBT. Tom, the no voters in the poll are simply saying that the climate cultists will never leave Pastor Gore's Church of the Inconvenient Truth. Oh, I see what you're saying. Yeah, okay, so they're just saying it's not over. They believe it's over, as an existential threat, if it ever was, but the push isn't over. 919 says, sorry, Tom, but public education ministers have been driving the climate crisis scam into the heads of children for 30 years. You now have two generations strongly believing in global warming. Ain't that true? So just to let you know, when Linnea Lucan joins us in a few minutes, she's got a great podcast, and I play it. I drive my daughter to school. It's about a half hour each way to get her up to school. And I put that podcast on, and she loves it because Linnea is a young woman. She might not even be 30 yet. And she's got all sorts of engineering skills and this and that. And my daughter, who goes to a good school, never hears the anti-climate alarmism stuff. She never hears it. She never hears, real climate truth by experts because they don't teach that anywhere. Pretty much anyway, they don't teach that anywhere, which is why, to me, these colleges couldn't crumble quick enough. 844-500-4242. 844-500-4242. Linnea Lucan joins us. You'll want to hear this. Climate alarmism is over on the Howie Carr Show. Stay with us.
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4: VOM weather from the Hammond Lumber Company Weather Desk.
5: Tonight, expect clearing skies with a low of 56. Tomorrow will bring mostly sunny skies with a breeze and a chance of a shower in spots, reaching a high of 78. Tomorrow night will be partly cloudy with a low of 55. Looking ahead to Saturday, anticipate sunshine and pleasant conditions with a high of 79. Then on Sunday, expect nice weather with a mix of clouds and sun, reaching a high of 78. For Blueberry Broadcasting, I'm AccuWeather meteorologist Jason Caterina.
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13: Tom Shattuck here in for Howie Carr. 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Why not? All right, I am thrilled to be talking to Linnea Lukin. She is with the Heartland Institute. She also is in the In the Tank podcast, in the Climate Realism podcast, which you should subscribe to both of these podcasts. I mentioned before that they're nice and long. There's some great big brains on them. And it's also, the people are having fun. And Linnea, welcome to the Howie Carr Show.
14: Thanks, Tom, and thanks for the nice introduction, too.
13: My pleasure. You know, it's funny because I was listening. I remember last year I was walking along the beach and listening to you guys, and you had also one of the guests was, I think she was from like the Heartland in the UK. You've got somebody over there as well. And I couldn't believe how much fun everybody was having, and nobody was afraid. There was no panic, and you never... Up where we are, we're in Boston, you never hear any group of people not sweating and not just panicking over the climate. But you guys aren't panicking. Why?
14: No, we're not panicking because there is no climate crisis. So, you know, don't worry.

0: about it. You know, it was a hot summer for sure. But hot summers have always occurred and they will always continue to occur.
1: Well, Linnea, it's funny because I was, there was something about in the UK having like the hottest summer in like 200 million years. And then I looked and I was Googling like hottest summer. And so there are even articles saying that the US, it's been like over 200 million. Like, how does anybody know that all these summers are the hottest in history?
0: Well, I mean, it's kind of you have a difference between the measured temperature or the observed temperatures, which we have, depending on where you are, about 200 or so years of recorded temperatures in the United States, especially when you get into the original 13 colonies. We have fairly good temperature records and also fairly good like sea level records up in Boston and at the Battery in New York and stuff. So, you know, we have fairly good direct measurements. And actually, I've been asked before whether or not we can trust the direct measurements of someone, you know, 150, 200 years ago. But they were using mercury thermometers, and those are actually typically more accurate than digital thermometers, which can have all sorts of like electrical interference and stuff on them. So there's really no problem with that record. When you start getting to the point where we don't actually have anybody writing down the temperature for the date, you know, you're getting,
1: right,
0: you know, more hundreds of years ago and thousands of years ago and millions of years ago. that's when you're talking about using proxy data. So what a proxy is you look at something that reacts to temperature in a way that we understand fairly well, and you look at the way that it appears in the fossil record. Something like tree rings is a pretty common proxy for temperature. So we know that, you know, trees, this kind of tree will grow X much if it's in good conditions. And if it's under heat stress, it'll do this instead. So the ring will look like this. And so that's kind of how they get the temperatures for much longer ago. Again, though, a lot of those proxies are complicated because, you know, it's not just temperature that affects the way that these proxies behave. You also have things like water or stress from insects when it comes to tree rings. Things like that can impact it as well. So it is pretty complicated. But we have fairly good certainty about trends. But the resolution or, you know, the level of detail that you can get is pretty low with a lot of that.
1: Well, and another thing is so in Boston, for the last 10 years, they've been showing there's an area of Boston called the Seaport District. You may not know it if you've not been around here. It's fairly new. It used to be just warehouses and old shipping buildings and things. Now it's been built up. It looks like Dubai. It's a whole brand new area. It looks like a different city. You wouldn't know it as Boston, iconic Boston, at all. It's not brownstones. It's skyscrapers, hotels, convention centers, concert venues. It's all sorts of stuff. And so every year, or just about every year, this area gets some flooding, and they show a dumpster going down the street and other things happening. In the media never mentions that, you know, there never used to be a human being down there to witness any flooding before now. So like a lot of these places, it seems to me, we're showing the effect of weather on places that where we would never have had a TV camera earlier because there were no human beings.
0: Yeah, definitely. Well, you know, and I like to say that the only thing that's really intensifying in frequency and, you know, extremeness is the news coverage of the weather. So, you know, it's the same thing with us hearing about all the wildfires in France and stuff. You know, if we have a wildfire up in Canada and we get the smoke like we did this summer, yeah, yep, you'll hear about it in the news. And in fact, there were Boston newspapers in the 1700s that were reporting on wildfire smoke from Canada and stuff, haze days and whatnot. But we would never have heard about a wildfire in like Bangladesh or France even,
1: right,
0: in any kind of good time. So, and the same thing is true of hurricanes. You know, before we had good, you know, satellite coverage and stuff, you wouldn't catch a lot of the smaller tropical storms unless a ship happened to pass it, or unless you happened to have a hurricane hunter like fleet of aircraft pass it or find it. So, yeah, there's definitely a coverage aspect to this. And when it comes to Boston and especially the East Coast in general,

0: there is a, you have to realize that a lot of that coastline was really not very suitable for building on when they got there or when we started building there. And so a lot of dirt and everything was brought in. Wetlands were covered over, you know, places that would naturally be sinks for water when it rained heavily are getting paved over. And the water still has to go somewhere, right?
1: Yes.
0: And so if you're not improving your water handling infrastructure at the same time as you're increasing paved surfaces, you're going to have flooding. And there's also compaction of that ground over time, which is a, you know, a known phenomenon in the East Coast, especially, that also contributes to what's called relative sea level rise. So relative sea level rise is not just, you know, the water is getting higher because there's more of it because of, you know, icebergs melting or whatever.
1: Right.
0: Or land ice, rather, melting. Relative sea level rise also includes the land sinking due to compaction of the ground, tectonics, and also aquifer withdrawal will cause the land to sink. And that's a known issue for the East Coast, even all the way down here in South Carolina and Georgia. That's not climate change. That's a engineering project.
1: That's interesting. Or with tectonics, that's just nature, right? Or is that our fault, too?
0: Oh, yeah.
1: We did that, too.
0: I'm sure you can find someone who can argue that. Yeah.
1: Well, I'm sure you would. It's funny because you mentioned the ice melting. Every single one of my kids, I've got five, have been told that the polar ice caps are melting and the polar bears have nowhere to swim. And you see this, you know, this big ice jam thing going past Nova Scotia or whatever. Is the North Pole going away? And is that the end of days for Santa's workshop?
0: No, Santa's workshop is going to be fine, at least as long as any of us will have to worry about it, that's for sure. So a lot of the time, you know, ice is melting because there is a slight, a very modest warming from the last 150 or so years, especially as we're recovering from the Little Ice Age, which was a bad time. That was when you have your like the Thames River freezing over and stuff every winter. That it was a catastrophe. You had the French Revolution during that time because of crop failures, all sorts of terrible stuff. It was not a good time. You don't want it to get colder. You certainly do not want it getting colder. So as we recover from the Little Ice Age, there is ice melt. In the summer especially, most of it refreezes again in the winter. But what the media always shows is this kind of magnified ice loss. They'll say, you know, okay, so our ice mass loss is, 2,000 gigatons or whatever over the last 10 years. It's a catastrophe. You know, Greenland is going to be ice-free by whatever date that they decide to make it if this trend continues. But then you see that towards the tail end of that, the loss rate decreased, so it's losing ice at a much lower pace than it was before. It seems to kind of go in stair step stages. But when you look at it compared to the total ice mass that's there, it's bare. I mean, it's nothing. It doesn't even, if you chart it on a XY graph, you know, ice mass loss versus the total ice mass over time, it's flat, basically, because it's such a small amount. Even though it sounds really big, it is minuscule compared to how much is there.
1: So we're dealing with 20 years. Sorry, go ahead.
0: Oh, no, I was just going to say, and for the polar bears, you know, everybody's worried about the polar bears because they're cute. And that was when I was in middle school and stuff, it was all about the polar bears. But the polar bears are doing great. There are more polar bears today by there are many more times polar bears today than there were in, say, the 1970s. A lot of that recovery has to do with hunting restrictions because they were quite overhunted. Mm-hmm. And depending on the population of polar bears, it's a living animal. It's not a model, a computer model animal that's set on one track. So if they get less ice in one area one year, they go to another area and they hunt there instead. They're migratory. They're okay. They're doing just fine, actually.
1: We're talking to Linnea Lucan of the Heartland Institute. You know, listening to the Climate Realism podcast, you guys mentioned a story where the New York Times was angry at Sesame Street because Sesame Street did this thing like Sesame Street weathers a storm and a bad storm comes and whatever, they have to survive. And unfortunately, Elmo did survive. But so the New York Times was mad that they didn't make it more about climate. Why is the left panicking now?
0: Well, I mean, for one, it is pretty funny that the New York Times was upset, and they're literally henpecking Sesame Street over not mentioning climate change on their episode where they had, the gang preparing for a storm that's supposed to come and then recovering and helping their neighbors out and stuff afterwards. That's a perfectly fine thing to teach kids, of course, because extreme weather happens and it is going to continue to happen. And kids should know how to not be, unreasonably terrified of it, which the last 3 years has been trying to make kids absolutely terrified of it.
1: Yes, it's
0: they
1: worked.
0: Think it's going to lead to more action. Yeah.
1: Yep.
0: And unfortunately for them, and unfortunately for the kids, but kind of fortunately for our side of the argument, it has not yielded any of the results that they wanted. So unfortunately, what did end up happening was a lot of kids that have grown into young adults now felt hopeless about it because they're growing up being told the world is coming to an end and we have to move heaven and earth, change the entire economic system of the globe and stop using all fossil fuels and all that stuff, keep it in the ground or the world is going to end. And guess what? None of that happened. So now
1: this is
0: why we didn't do enough. The world is going to end.
1: And none of their models ever, we're supposed to have been dead now for like 20 years. None of their models ever work out. Next time I talk to you, we'll get into more of those models and have fun with this. Linnea Lucan of the Heartland Institute. Guys, I'll text out all her stuff and you can find out where to follow her and subscribe to the podcast. Linnea, thank you so much.
0: Thanks for having me on, Tom.
1: My pleasure. Anytime. There we go. Linnea Lucan, 844-500-4242. That is the number. My name is Tom Shattuck. This is the Howie Carr Show.
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5: 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Taylor, what is the poll question and what are the results thus far?
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5: Yes, it is gone. Sayonara.
6: 69% say no, it's not dead.
5: This is a matter of the host being inarticulate and causing myself I've created a circular firing squad out of my poll question, unfortunately. I should have gone to college, Taylor. Still time. 617 says, a large amount of Boston is built on wood piles and landfill. If these piles dry out, they'll rot and the building needs serious work to save it. It is astounded. The entire Back Bay was Back Bay, was water. Just a tiny strip maybe in the middle, but I don't think it quite ever touched. That was a crazy thing. This all these wood pilings. I mean, you look at all these in the Back Bay. You look at all these beautiful brownstones, and some of these mansion brownstones, and they're just sitting on wood. I think the Trinity Church is on wood. It's amazing. Like, life is about, and I'm losing it here at my house. Life is about fighting nature, and Boston is a result of fighting nature. Really, I mean, remember It used to be, there used to be three hills, not just Beacon Hill in Boston. We, to one of them, and we just rolled right into becoming the Back Bay. The other one, I don't know what we did with it, but there's only one now. And so, another great thing is, next time we have her on, we have Linnea on, we'll ask her about this, is the media never, when they discuss volcanoes, they never talk about climate impact of volcanoes. When you see all this gas and stuff being like flying into the air, like 3 miles into the air, and all this ash and stuff, they never talk about that because you can't really tie that back to humans. You can't tie that back to Western technology. And that's what they're looking to do, obviously. They're looking to punish you and me because we need to be punished because we're bad human beings. Let's see. 919 says, when I was a kid, we didn't have weather channels. Now there's three major ones reporting weather 24/7. Weather Channel, Fox Weather Channel, and AccuWeather. Yeah, let me tell you something. I did notice that, like, starting about 20 years ago, all of these weather channels just started showing how the weather affected World War II. So that was their way to just make World War II documentaries. Because watching the Weather Channel is not necessarily, especially when you can

0: conjure it up on your phone is not necessarily great. You know what weather app is terrible? Is the Apple Weather app. That is terrible. Tom, can you name those two podcasts again? Yes, one is the In the Tank podcast, and the other, I think it's the Climate Realism podcast, and it's the Heartland Institute. Go to the Heartland Institute and check it out. And her name is Linnea Lukien, LinneaLukien. Tom Shattuck here for the Howie Carr Show.
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3: Tom Chattakin for Howie today. Thank you again to Linnea Lucan of the Heartland Institute. I have tweeted that out, by the way, if you're there. I'll try to remember to do a Facebook post, too. Or and so that you can see how to follow those guys. They do a great job. Talking about the climate change, I keep finding these stories about it's the worst ever. Hottest year on planet, and then saying, because it's the hottest year, and to make that sell is so funny, because if they actually thought it was the hottest year ever, then they would, you know, act like it. But everybody's still going on vacation. Everybody's still buying, you know, the beautiful elite liberals still buying big houses. They're still flying in planes. If you really thought that people doing that made the earth die quicker and all humans die quicker, then you wouldn't do it. But you don't believe it. Like with COVID, there were some people who absolutely believed that they were going to die, and so they wore masks. Some of them are still wearing masks. With the climate, how many people really walk the walk and talk? Well, they walk the walk. How many people talk the talk? 844-500-4242. Let's go to the phones. Brian in Maine. Hey, Brian, you're on with Tom Shattuck and the Howie Carr Show.
4: Hey, Brian. How you doing?
3: Good.
4: Hey, I just wanted to let you know there's not a lot of R's in the words that describe our equipment up here in Maine. You know, you got the skidder.
3: Oh,
4: you got
3: I see.
4: The chipper. You got the slasher, the forwarder, and the telebuncher.
3: So what's the telebuncher?
4: When we're talking about a grapple skidder, yeah, it's the big claws on the back. But
3: right.
4: No matter whether the wood is going to a paper mill, which I don't know, maybe there's one or two left, or a sawmill, still a pulp truck.
3: Pulp truck. Okay, that's what's carrying big logs around.
4: Now, the chainsaw, although it's used a lot, you know, in small operations, it's not obsolete, but every good logger carries a nice sharp axe in his truck.
3: Oh,
4: and
3: very
4: you
3: good.
4: You know why? That's because when you encounter these Subarus that are stuck up there in the woods somewhere, sometimes there's people with funky colored hair coming out, and they're waving at these pulp trucks because they think they're going to help them. Well, no, they're not. So you do have a good line of defense there if you have a nice sharp axe with you.
3: We're not helping the Subaru people. We're axe murdering them, Brian.
4: Well, no, we're not, but there can be some radical people up in the woods that...
3: So we might brandish the axe just in case they get any ideas.
4: Now, in the same way, lobster has an R at the end of it. You don't hear that from people that catch lobsters. It's just the accent, the lingo. If you want people to understand you and you say a skidder, well, you know, what's a skidder? Oh, skidder.
3: I get it. I come from a place not famous for pronouncing R's, too. I kind of feel, Brian, I've heard a lot of Mainers who sound like they're originally from Massachusetts, but because they both drop the R's, but I've also heard a lot of Mainers who sound like Vermonters.
4: Well, like, if they're Mainers, they weren't from there, because you can't be from there

0: be a manna.
1: Well, ain't that the truth? That's why everybody gave, what's his name, so much grief, Bobby Charles, so much grief. Because they said he abandoned Maine for to go to Washington, D.C. Wow. This has been a very good education, Brian. Thank you, my friend.
0: Hang in there. Love you.
1: Thank you so much. Oh, there you go. Let's go to, hey, I can do this myself, Taylor. Let's go to Paul in Plymouth. I can no longer do it myself. Hey, Paul, you are on with Tom Shattuck. How are you? Oh, no, you're not in Plymouth. You're in Lynn. Bob.
2: Wow. Oh, this is Bob.
1: Hey, Bob, I apologize for everything that's happened in the last 11 seconds. What's going on?
2: Don't worry about it. It's still Bob. Okay. Hey, Tom, I've been doing some scientific research over the last, I don't know how many decades, and are you familiar with the Plymouth Rock down in Plymouth?
1: I am familiar. I have been there a few times, yes.
2: Yeah, is it underwater?
1: It is not. It's in a handsome carrying case, but the water can go in.
2: Yeah, well, there's your climate change for you. It's a con job. The oceans are rising. So there's a photo, there's an information panel next to the rock someplace that was taken like in the 1880s, I think. And you know, the rock is still there. The ocean is still there, and the rock is not underwater. So that's my point. The oceans aren't rising. It's a complete con job. We all know that.
1: That's a great point. You would think that by now they would have had to move the entire little domicile that it lives in up the beach inland a little bit. You know, it had the sea been rising over there, but no. I mean, also, none of the stuff that they say is happening now. Bob, maybe it was the same thing when you were a kid, but you know, we used to go to the field trip to Cape Cod. This is in the early 80s, and they would talk to us about erosion, that the shoreline's eroding, and so they would have to, like, get stuff to fill and this and that, whatever, because it's erosion. Now, you don't even hear erosion. Climate change caused erosion, but the, like, scientific community, with the exception of some, just a few, they're all in on this activism.
2: It's a money-making machine for a lot of
1: it is.
2: You know, this is going to be a big ice cube. I mean, you know, back in the 70s, we were all going to be freezing our butts off.
1: Do you remember what they were going to do? Weren't they going to they were going to blot out the North Pole or something and put, it was crazy.
2: Yeah, I can't keep up with it. We're not kids anymore. Well, I'm not a kid anymore.
1: Neither am I.
2: And I just can't keep up with this stuff. You know, anyway, good job.
1: Thank you, Bob. I appreciate it. You make a great point. Let's see. 844-500-4242. Let's go to Sue. Hey, Sue, what's going on?
3: Hey there. Hey, Sue. Hey, this is a great subject matter. Years and years ago, when I used to love, I just love the study of geology or the things that go on in the planet. And I was led to believe after, you know, watching all these shows that back in the 1200 era of our planet, a great big Krakatoa exploded in
1: time out.
3: The
1: so one second. What is a Krakatoa?
3: Oh, I'm sorry, it was a volcano.
1: Oh.
3: And in the 1800s it exploded, the Krakatoa exploded, and it destroyed thousands of lives and islands and stuff around the Indonesian area. But before that one, there was another one in the same area, a bigger one, that when it actually exploded, probably it was about as devastating to the planet almost as that supposed meteor that fell into the Caribbean and destroyed all the dinosaurs.
1: Right.
3: So what happened is that the whole world was covered with ash, and all the crops failed. And for like 500 years, until somewhere in the late 1800s, when the weather started to clear, everybody's crops failed. We went into the Middle Ages, feudalism and stuff like that. And so that had a huge impact on the society of the entire planet, especially, and it also brought on the plague with the rats and the Black Plague. So by the time it ended, all of a sudden the planet starts warming up, and because the ash had finally been out of the atmosphere, down to the, and and you know, things started to get better. So they keep talking about the planet warming, and I think, well, you know, that's probably a natural thing. It probably will keep warming, maybe a touch. It's like less than a percent of a percent of a degree.
1: Yeah.
3: Every year, if it is warming. So, you know, we always have to take this with a grain of salt, but I will tell you one thing, Tom. When I heard Jim Cantore for the first time talk about global climate change or global climate warming, I was so disappointed.
1: Well, he's not a true believer, is he, Sue?
3: Anymore.
1: Oh, no, he's turned?
3: Oh, a long time ago, years ago. All of a sudden, every single time he was on TV, the climate change, and he had to do this. Otherwise, other scientists said that they would never have been published if they didn't consistently use the words global climate change due to mankind. And for the longest time, Jim Cantore was doing it. And now I've recognized a few less of that push in the broadcast or those documentaries or whatever.
1: Yeah.
3: Less of a push in that direction.
1: Sue, thanks so much for the call. I appreciate that. Yeah. The climate industry, they will bully like nobody else. You should see how they treat Linnea Lucan, who we just had on, and that whole group. Really, they call them corrupt. I think they're still banned on some platforms for suggesting, for being climate denialists. But they back it up with facts and figures the whole time. Here's another thing. Speaking of Krakatoa, which is my new favorite term, have you noticed, like, the science community, they know so much and they're so smart. Have you noticed that if you have kids, you'll notice this. All the dinosaurs are different now than they used to be. Half of them now are furry.
0: Yeah, they have feathers.
1: Yes. Yeah, the pterodactyl in 1980... at the Museum of Science, did not have hair. Now this one is essentially a goose, which is what it is. And, like, do we really think that the T-Rex's hands go with that particular dinosaur? I have zero faith in the dinosaur believing community. I have little kids, so they like dinosaurs. I'm fine with that. But these things keep changing. You're right, feathers. At the end of the day, Taylor, the dinosaurs are what we always knew they are. They were birds. That's it. They were bigger than usual, but they were birds. They're pretty dumb. We have no reason to believe that Tyrannosaurus Rex was in a bad mood and was always shouting and barking at everything. We don't know anything.
0: Well, what about the giant four-legged ones with the long necks? Were those birds?
1: Yes. Those are birds.
0: Those are birds.
1: Yes. The science community needs to make more interesting models of dinosaurs. So it was like, okay, but there was also nice ones that had nice long necks, too. You see, and they're just whatever. They're there in pits with their little dusters, and they're deciding willy nilly what to make. And they all wink, wink to each other, and they say, "This is a pretty good living, isn't it? We got another grant to be in Australia for another 6 months." I'm a doubter. I'm a denier. I'm a dino denier. I would like to know that there was some kind of dragon in the world, and even the dragons are disappointing. I mean, the Komodo dragons are a crazy, psychotic, mean animal, and, like, they're nuts. You don't want to be anywhere near them, but there's no fire involved. At least the eels found a way to be electric, you know? That's something. That's something. All right, we're going to come right back with your phone calls, so stay right there. 844-500-4242, 844-500-4242. My name is Tom Shattuck. 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
13: Howie Carr is back.
1: .508 says the kids can't read, but they can name the dinosaurs. Infinitely more useful. That is so true. I've got a 3-year-old who doesn't, he always does Brachiosaurus. Like, first of all, that doesn't exist, but fine, whatever. But it can barely communicate anything that's not. Yeah, sorry. Somebody says, 207 says, dino denier, them's fighting words. I am at 508 says, Tom S., dinosaur expert. This is, I am giving a lecture on dinosaurs. I have, as far as I'm concerned, I'm just as expert on dinosaurs as anybody else is. I never tried to pass off the pterodactyl, which doesn't need the P, by the way, as a featherless bird, and then snuck the feathers on him overnight suddenly and said, he just has feathers now. He just has to be. 207, quick question. Have you stolen any Bloody Marys yet? That is incorrect. That never happened. Liars. Let's go to Tony. Tony, good afternoon. How's it going, my friend?
14: How you doing? I just wanted to let you know there's an Anik Krakatoa, which is the baby or the child of Krakatoa, and it's still active in 2026 with a 3-mile or 3-kilometer a radius that you cannot approach. I don't really want to talk about that. I want to talk

0: defund basically anything that with authority, also open borders, is then going to be the head of the U.S. military? Are you kidding me? Like, if the United States, okay, ever came to that situation, I think that we would all be in peril worse than Krakatoa. It would be an unbelievable devastation.
1: I agree, that Tony, that she doesn't have a lot of knowledge, but she has charisma, and sometimes that's all it takes. She's you know, telegenic. She's youngish. She mentions buzzwords that are now popular with younger people, with younger voters. And I agree with you that she's not a genius. There's no doubt about that. It doesn't mean that, you know, never underestimate the stupidity of the American people from time to time to pick her. We've got a lot of times Americans will go along to get along and will make a bad choice. And we've done it repeatedly. People vote for Nancy Pelosi. She's obviously nuts. But then that goes back decades and decades. She's not stupid, though. So, yeah, you make a good point. But, Tony, I hate to say it. I think it could happen, sadly enough. Thanks for the call, my friend. I appreciate that. Okay, let's go back to the phone, shall we? Let's go to Scott. Scott in Maine. How's it going, Scott?
2: Hey, not too bad, guys. Not too bad. So up here in Jefferson, Maine, right near, not too far from the Capitol, there's a family that's been documenting their farm, their crops, since like the 1500s. I talked to the gentleman at Rush, and they were harvesting vegetables and in February. So there has to be a natural climate change.
1: Sure.
2: But the socialists are using it as bad science. I mean, they're saying that, it's because of mankind. No, it's not. The earth is shifting. And if you look at the weather map.
1: Thank you, Scott. Yeah, they used to grow a lot of wine grapes in England, too. Stay with us. Howie Carr Show.
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3: Countdown in court. I'm Lisa Brady, Fox News, to what could be a game changer in the federal and state cases against Luigi Mangione, charged in the killing of healthcare executive Brian Thompson. The New York Times and New York Post reporting he's now expected to plead guilty in the federal stalking case against him, which carries a penalty of life in prison, but that could also cancel the upcoming New York state trial on murder charges.
4: While the U.S. Constitution allows separate state and federal prosecutions, New York law could bar the state from prosecuting Mangione if he's already federally convicted for the same criminal act. The state tried to avoid this by making sure its trial started before the federal trial.
3: Fox's Brian Yenes. There's a hearing set for tomorrow morning in federal court. A senior Justice Department official tells Fox Mangione is allowed to plead guilty if he chooses, but there is no plea deal with the DOJ. The new Democratic Senate candidate in Maine, Troy Jackson, is responding to a decades-old police report about a fight when he was 19.
5: Back in 1988, this police report that was uncovered says he kicked open a door, punched a man in the face. He threatened him. And also that same night, his longtime partner told police Jackson had, quote, pushed her around. She's actually said she wanted to file a cease harassment order against him that same night. Jackson says, yeah, I got into a fight, but I was never violent toward my partner. That partner is also reportedly his second cousin. You remember that story? Now she denies ever making those comments to the police.
3: Fox's Alexis McAdams. Jackson tells Fox News he took responsibility for the fight with the man at the time, also assuring Mainers it in no way reflects the man he is today. Jackson, who replaced former Democratic candidate Graham Plattner, has a 2-point lead over Republican Senator Susan Collins in the latest Fox News poll within the margin of error. Stocks finish higher, the Dow up 69 points at the bell. 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
3: 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VOM weather from the Hammond Lumber Company Weather Desk.
4: Tonight, expect clearing skies with a low of 56. Tomorrow will bring mostly sunny skies with a breeze and a chance of a shower in spots, reaching a high of 78. Tomorrow night will be partly cloudy with a low of 55. Looking ahead to Saturday, anticipate sunshine and pleasant conditions with a high of 79. Then on Sunday, expect nice weather with a mix of clouds and sun, reaching a high of 78. For Blueberry Broadcasting, I'm AccuWeather meteorologist Jason Caterina.
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12: Tom Shattuck in for Howie Carr. 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Or this is it if you're watching the camera. Here we go. And it is available right now. So go to HowieCarrShow.com. 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Save $5. Now, I want to just mention something. It was a few days ago when we played the Maura Healey video showing her signing a partial birth abortion bill at the State House, and the visual, the video, became a kind of a national alarm for many people, because there was something very, very ghoulish about what was happening. And the governor of the Commonwealth of Massachusetts and other pro-abortion activists, they're applauding and smiling, and they were ecstatic. And it was just very disturbing to watch. My wife said it was demonic. So many people have reached out to me talking about this and saying that, like, that's disturbing. We've gotten a bunch of texts on it. And it just felt just ugly. And I don't get bothered by a whole lot, but the whimsical, sing-songy way that they were treating this, which is a horrific thing. We don't have to get into the specifics of what happens to a baby. That's a baby. That's a legit baby, as in cuckoo, crying in delivery room, baby. And so we've got a great relationship with Dan Steiner. You know him. He's the founder and president of Preborn. And they are, thankfully, they've grown into the single most successful pro-life mission in the world. And Dan, thanks for joining us here today. This is tough for us to talk about, but you're the guy to go to.
13: Yes, for sure. I'm glad that you've got the courage to embrace the more difficult issues of our culture. And it's really important because it really is, from two perspectives, almost mission critical for our country. Mm. Number one is, we killed 1.2 million children in America last year, and our population replacement ratio is not sufficient to we're a dying nation. We're not yeah. replacing our, more people are dying than are being born, bottom line. And that's because of abortion. And, you know, that's not being addressed politically. And so I'm glad that your station is doing it. And then secondly, just the horrific judgment of God that what we're doing to these children, and you've got people like Mara Healy, which is, you know, ensconcing it into statewide law to kill babies up to the moment of birth, you know?
12: Well, yeah, and well, let me just say that we, as a society, we can stop the conversation about judging America's negative legacies of 200 years ago, 100 years ago. As you just said, a million a year, we're in no place right now to judge the past when we're allowing this to happen. One thing I've noticed from that a lot of these people, the pro-abortion people, like to do is that they like to encourage women. They want to encourage women. Remember, shout your abortions. This is a good thing. It's simply women's health. You know, encourage, embrace it. You've got, look at the agency you have. But, and so that's manipulating women into this. But, you know, reading some of your stuff and just listening to some interviews you've done, a lot of women are literally bullied into getting abortions.
13: Well, it's so 48% of the time, check it out, the mother of the pregnant woman wants to abort the grandkid. That's almost half the time. She's being pressured. You know, we're not going to have that in my house. She doesn't want to take care of the kid. She doesn't want, and so she's paying for it. She's forcing her to go to the abortion clinic. She's driving her there. And another 42%-ish is the boyfriend or husband is pushing the girl to abort. And so down deep in her heart, women are not really wanting abortions. Mm. It's the circumstances, whether it's financial. The top three reasons that women abort are all financial: child care, medical costs, and just financial need. And so preborn is very aggressive in reaching out to the internet saying, we will help you. It's like, the pro-life movement blusters about this issue, Howie, and well, we should, because it's horrific. We're killing children in our backyard. You know, we can't talk, as you were saying, about the Nazis in Germany, the church in Germany, who was ignoring the smoke of Auschwitz wafting over their city when, you know, we're killing thousands of children a day in America. But we are putting our money where our mouth is, saying, we will help you. We will help you with childcare. We'll find a doctor that will do it for free. We'll help you with housing if you get kicked out of your mom's house. You know, we'll give you counseling if there's a drug issue. And so this is practical compassion in action. It's more than what most of the movement has done, which is saying abortion's bad and we need to protest it and we need to legislate against it. And all those things are good, but there needs to be somebody there saying, we're going to talk to the woman this morning in the morning. We're going to find her on the internet. We're going to talk to her. We're going to get her into one of our clinics. We're going to show her baby on an ultrasound provided by the Howie Card listener. And she's going to choose, it'll double the likelihood she chooses life. It'll make it 80% of the time. And plus, she'll choose life. And so this is the answer. Reaching her on the internet, which is super expensive. I've just spent my entire day today, Howie, working on how do you outfox Google and Reddit and AI and all the places that women are searching for abortions. How do you reach them? Because they really don't want to. They're like their foot's caught in a trap. Who's going to open the trap for them? And that's what we're doing on programs like yours that are saying, you know, preborn needs the funding to be able to offer these free services to these women.
12: Well, let me ask you about that, Dan. And also, this is Howie Carr Show, but I am Tom. I'm pinch hitting today, just so you know. It's usually always Howie, but today it's Tom. I wish I had Howie's money. I can tell you that. Not at all. But so my name is Tom. I'm married to my wife. His name is Alice, and we've had five kids. And one of the happiest times when we have during the pregnancy is the ultrasound. Because, you know, first of all, the technician is always trying to be, the technicians are always in a good mood. They love it. And, you know, they're trying to be careful because we don't want to know the sex of the baby and this and that. And it's so happy, and it's such a bonding. And my wife can't help. It's involuntary. She's grinning and smiling and watching this thing as it's going back and forth. And it's a magic time. So how do you manage to, and like, how does people manage to get in there? Okay, so the mother wants the boyfriend's a jerk, and the daughter gets pregnant. The mother wants the daughter to go to Planned Parenthood. How does preborn get in the conversation? Because Planned Parenthood, I get the feeling, is not inviting you in for the consultation.
13: Yeah, and they're eager to do it. So our shtick is that we have to reach her before she gets in there. And the good news is she is a digital native. Child-bearing age women are digital native. They've had the internet since before they were born. And that's where they get their friends, and that's where they get their entertainment. And that's where they get their abortion pills, which is 75% of all abortions now are chemical abortions. And whether they're searching for a chemical abortion, whether they're searching for an abortion clinic to go into, all of that's found on the internet. And so she's going to be looking on her phone most of the time, on her tablet second.
12: Yes.
13: And we are there with ads, with websites and web pages, buying the keywords, abortion clinic in Marion, how much does an abortion cost? You know, what is the risk of abortion? You know, how far along do I have to be before I can, those things, all of those keywords, we're buying those. And for each keyword, we have like dozens of different landing pages for each keyword.
12: Huh?
13: So that, it's a very sophisticated operation to be able to reach that woman. And it's a very expensive operation. But that's how we insert ourselves into that whole process of her getting the abortion. Because of the internet, even if mom's pushing it, she can go and she can search. She can find us. And we can talk to her. We have a call center in all the time zones. We have nurses, an army of nurses that's helping them, and we're dialing it in. You know, what's the ratio of calls to appointments kept to choose life?
12: Wow,
13: we've got it down to a science, and this is the answer to abortion in America. We thought that overturning Roe versus Wade would be. Well, it proved quite the opposite. It's been increasing each year ever since. And so it's just all a matter of reaching that woman, because we know she can meet her baby for the first time, like you described, that magical moment. She's going to choose life. And then we're beside her for 3 years with maternity clothes and doctor visits and cribs and car seats and baby food and lots of diapers. For 3 years, we're there with her. For free.
12: And so that's amazing.
13: We have the answer. It's just a matter of getting more of it out in front of them, which is why we sure appreciate shows like you and Howie you're doing here, Tom.
12: This is Dan Steiner. He is with Preborn. And you know, it's funny that you said that, like, you're going to help with resources and cribs and diapers and wipes and all the stuff that you need. It's almost like, you know who does that for our family? It's our church community. So it's interesting that you provide a lot of those resources. And by the way, the church community that we go to in Boston, it's one of the few places where everybody's thrilled to see five kids walk in. Like, they're so happy that there's new members of the family and things. Do you think that spirituality, and I've heard that it's on a rebound, do you think that's going to be a key tool in ending this awful scourge?
13: It is the tool. You can't legislate morality. It has to be heart change in the population. And so revival is the answer. And the church being the church, getting out there and talking to these girls, getting good information in front of them, that Jesus said years ago that they know the truth and the truth will set them free. So absolutely. Truth is spirituality, right? Like Jesus said, I am the way and the truth. He characterized himself as the truth. This person called Jesus. And so, you know, it is the answer, and he is the answer. And that's why Preborn is the gospel champion of the pro-life movement. We We want to make sure that these women have an opportunity to receive Christ, have an opportunity to get hooked up with a local church that loves children, like you said. And this is

0: answer is this is not a political issue. This is a spiritual heart issue in America. And we're so glad for the listeners that have helped us. And if, by the way, any of you out there are listening and you want to help, you can underwrite an ultrasound for $28.
1: Oh, wow.
0: By dialing #250 on your cell phone and say keyword baby. That'll help underwrite an ultrasound session for a girl, or maybe you can do five of them for $150. And all of it's tax deductible, and 100% of that $28 or $150 donation goes right to our clinics, our network care providers across the nation, in Boston, by the way, and all across the country. And so
1: that
0: this is an opportunity for a listener to actually make a difference for very little, less than cost, sadly, about now half the cost of a meal out.
1: Yeah. Dan Snyder of Preborn, this has been an honor to talk to you. Thank goodness that there are people doing the work you guys do. And I hope to talk to you again down the road. Thanks so much.
0: Our pleasure. God bless you.
1: You too. There we go. 844-500-4242. 844-500-4242. My name is Tom Shattuck. 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
2: Howie Carr is back.
3: Mm-hmm. 413 says, Tom, how out of whack is it that the fact you have a somebody who's not going to have a child with a fellow probably making abortions go, yes, correct. I had to edit that one. 207 says there's a difference between the climate constantly changing and the climate change hoax. Yes, that is correct. There is, that's the whole reason. But the thing is, if you just say that the climate is changing and, you know, it's always been changing, which of course it is, well, then you're a climate denier. They need you to be all in. They need you to be a Luddite. They don't have to be. They can still travel. They can get Range Rovers. They can have private jets. They can have huge mansions on Martha's Vineyard. That's for you. 71 says, Tom, I don't think AOC is healthy. Her face is puffy. And her skin color is different. Like she's prednisone on or steroids. I don't think that is... I don't know if she's healthy. She looks pretty beautiful to me. Where... Like, what... beach catwalk are you hanging around where like everybody's much better looking than AOC? She's a little, I believe she's thrown on a couple of pounds, you know, here or there. She looks good. How dare you objectify.
4: Zoftic. Rubenesque.
3: Yes, that's right. Zoftic. 201 says, when it comes to useless dying, okay, that's not true. Yeah, I don't think she's quite Rubenesque. I think she looks good. I mean, who are we kidding here? This is it's funny because I'm always told, people get angry at me for saying this. We're allowed, the other side guys has attractive people too, okay? It's okay. And the other side, even their progressives, they make good music. They really do. And a lot of them make good food, too. And they make a lot of good things. You can take everything from them. They do some good things. AOC is an attractive human being. That's all I'm saying. And I'm for that. I'm glad. And she's also flaunting it more now than she ever did. And she never did before. And that tells me that she's trying to build an interesting new coalition, considering what she was just engaged to, who I don't think would... in my opinion, be all that interested in her physique, in my opinion, just based on some Tim Malzium observations I've made. But yeah, I think we have to look out when we say that she's too stupid to get the nomination. She's not. I understand that. You look at Gavin Newsom, you say, oh, that's a greasy dirtball. Nobody's going to vote for him. Yeah, you're not going to, and I'm not going to, but who knows who's going to? You know, people in large population centers, they like him. They like guys like that. And he's a chameleon. He'll change into whatever. He's not no soul or anything. My goodness. Anyway, the Dems are having some trouble. When we get back, we're going to give you some audio examples of that. Tom Shattuck in for Howie Carr. Maybe I am, Kay.
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13: Tom Shattuck in for Howie Carr. Very much enjoying.

0: this week. Thank you, everybody. All right. Should we go to the phones here? Let's see. We've been talking about a whole bunch of things, including climate change, supposed climate change. 844-500-4242. That is the number. Let's go to Ben. Ben in New Hampshire. Hey, Ben, you're on with Tom Shattuck. How's it going?
1: Hey, what's going on, Tom? Not in New Hampshire. I just have a phone number from there in Florida. But my question, though, is...
0: Good move, Ben.
1: Sorry?
0: That's a good move. It's good to be in Florida.
1: Oh, yeah. It was actually pretty smart because all the Maxwell's moved up to New Hampshire and, like, the property, the rental prices went up. So, like, that's pretty much why I left. Anyway, my question, though, so I kind of also kind of want to move down south to see how the southern border was doing. I think that's handled, but what about the Canadian border?
0: What's
1: your opinion on the Canadian border? And, like, should we have campfires every, like, half mile across the American, you know, Canadian border and, like, you know, shooting ranges, something like that? Like,
0: so the campfires and shooting ranges to do what? So the Canadian border is porous in areas. It's not as quite as it was in the southern border, but there's a lot of incursions into Maine. The border patrol is all over the place up there. So, yes, we should have a robust border patrol presence at the Canadian border. That's correct. We don't want these people coming in illegally from anywhere. From anywhere. Back to the phones we go. What's going on, my friend?
2: Hey, I called about climate change, but make sure Alice buys that back fat, because you can make tallow out of that.
0: Oh, yeah, people don't know. My wife is in Vermont currently going to a farm and buying fat. I'm going to eat that fat, Rudy, let's be honest.
2: No, don't even make tallow so you can cook it.
0: Okay.
2: And you know what? I'm going to date my first Democrat ever.
0: Ooh.
2: Because AOC is single, and she's not a bad-looking girl.
0: Of course she's not a bad-looking girl. I've got all sorts of people here telling me she's fat. Look at this. 617, stop talking highly about AOC. Horse smile. Come to Miami, see beautiful Latinas. I agree that there's beautiful Latinas in Miami. Latina women are beautiful. There's a lot of women throughout the world who are very beautiful. Latina women, Spanish women, Ethiopian women are beautiful. There's a lot of beautiful women around there. But she doesn't have a horse smile. What is wrong with you people? Man, this must be the best looking bunch of people in the world. If AOC just harvested eggs, this is 617, she's iffy from the drugs. I don't know how any of that stuff works. I'd never want to know. 508 says, Tom, she's not the sharpest knife in the drawer, but I wouldn't throw her out of bed for eating tacos. Correct. 413 says, Tom, AOC is a hot mess. That's fine with me. That works. 207 says, Tom, of course AOC looks puffy. She just froze her eggs. Everybody knows that when you freeze eggs, they expand. Anything frozen expands. Do they freeze them? Well, they're... I don't know a whole lot about women, I'm going to say, or their anatomies. I don't know how anything works. All I can tell you is that she's aesthetically a fine-looking person. That's it. And I don't want any trouble, okay? I come here in peace. But I'm just saying that the lady is a handsome woman. And she could be a threat. And I think that we have to look out for that, because one never knows. One never knows what's going to happen. We talked about Maura Healey being just an absolute ghoul. Greg Gutfeld spent time on this on Gutfeld the other night, and it was pretty dang good. Let's play a little bit of this. This is Cut One, Greg Gutfeld on Gutfeld.
3: No gestational cutoff, no required medical justification. Talk about throwing the baby out with the bathwater, which to these people is the goal. We've gone from rare but legal to, if you don't like your baby, you can kill your baby. Supporters swear this is only about rare, tragic cases, yet the law doesn't actually require the case to be rare or tragic. They also say women no longer have to flee the state to kill a healthy baby. Makes sense, with gas prices being what they are, it could get pretty expensive.
0: He doubles down on the fact that there's nothing preventing anybody from just doing this to a healthy baby. Cut two.
3: But critics point out the obvious. The law itself contains zero guardrails against elective abortions on healthy babies. The bill deliberately traded limited exceptions for an open-ended doctor knows best free-for-all. It's like replacing a locked door with a please don't rob us sign, then acting shocked when your place is emptier than Jasmine Crockett's head.
0: Go right into cut three.
3: Meanwhile, the lefty media will deny that healthy babies with healthy moms are being murdered. Of course, until they say it's a good thing. But a woman can decide the day before her due date that she's changed her mind. And who knows why? All she needs is a doctor who sees abortion as not just routine, but a sacrament. A lunatic who believes the magic of being a woman isn't that you can bear a child, it's that you can eliminate one. That's not healthcare, that's infanticide. Look, a healthy baby in the final weeks can feel pain, react to the world, and survive outside the womb with medical care. We call killing a newborn murder. Doing it 5 minutes earlier inside the womb only means the crime scene has better lighting and a nicer waiting room.
0: Oof. Vicious line. Vicious line, but he ain't wrong. He observed, if you saw the signing ceremony, he observed some of these ladies who were in the failing surround, Maura Healey, and how disturbing that look was. Cut four.
3: Because it's a child. Outsourcing your guilt to a doctor doesn't change that. When the law shrugs and says we need to keep the requirements open-ended because we just don't know what the reason could be to abort, you see where this flexibility leads. It's just another step toward the ultimate amoral bottom. We might already be there. The applauding women, they're like mullahs celebrating public executions. The party line always comes ahead of the individual. And so a class of humans becomes disposable in a moral free fall. Because if you can't see the baby, you can murder it. Oh, they'll pull out all the stops to defend a death row killer or a drunk illegal who runs over a teen. But an inconvenient child, that kid's doomed before his first day on Earth.
0: Yeah, well said, Gutfeld. And it's always sold. When people try to push abortion, it's always sold as being the most desperate situation. And there are desperate situations, but that's not the bulk of abortions in the United States. For many people, it's just wanting to have a career and not wanting anything to be interrupted, not wanting to lose your body for a while or whatever. And just not wanting that. You know, you're told to embrace yourself more than anything else. And you're also told by a lot of people that it's not fair. The guy doesn't have to get pregnant, and it's not fair. But it is what it is. The women do the getting pregnant, and that's how it is. And that is nature. And it is a tough subject, obviously, because it's if you're a young person, and especially young guys, and you've been dating somebody, and suddenly they are pregnant, then you're like, wait a second, this is life-altering. Well, maybe we should teach people that these big decisions are big decisions. Maybe we shouldn't have Mom letting Billy sleep over with Heather, because at least it's happening under my roof. I know they're safe. If part of I know they're safe means that I can bring her to Planned Parenthood, then something is happening that is no bueno. You can text Howie to 617-213-1066. Excellent text coming in. 207 says, not saying she looks like she got hit with a shovel, but I wouldn't call her above average. Listen, Massachusetts does not have the most beautiful women in the contiguous United States. Either does Maine. I'm sorry. AOC is a Massachusetts 9 in a Maine 10. Please. No offense, anybody from Maine there. It's not as if I work there or anything. 207 says, you only think AOC is pretty because you are old and she's a solid 5, bro. Now, there could be something to that. I am old. And you are damn straight, 207, that the standards plummet. Unfortunately, the other sex standards, they don't plummet. But I'm married to a very pretty woman who is not as old as I am. But yes, I think that is probably, yes, me being a dead inside husk is probably at play here.

0: 207 says, Tom, on the climate question, do these idiots realize we just came out of an ice age, and before that, the Earth was very warm, warm enough for giant lizards running around everywhere? When you're talking about the climate, you must just obey. You must be a believer, and that's it. You're not allowed to ask any more questions, and you're not allowed to do your own science, much like with COVID. Just what the people in lab coats tell you, you're supposed to listen to. 781 says, four people, 128 Lexington Overpass, thanking Dr. Fauci right now. Oh, there's four people in the 128 Lexington Overpass thanking Dr. Fauci right now. Oh, gross. You guys suck. All right, let the bird fly. Just kidding. You're free to do what you want. You know who lives in Lexington? Jonathan Gruber, another just master of healthcare infrastructure. The guy who said that they had to lie to the American people to get Obamacare through. Lexington, Mass. I mean, 617 says AOC is not attractive. She has a horse face. Horses are attractive. I mean, as animals go, it's like it's more attractive than a pufferfish, right? 781 says, you pigs, AOC has larded up the last few years, at least 50 pounds. Her whatever is as big as Ayanna Presley. I don't even know what that is supposed to mean. But this is this objectification. I am going to start tossing people. This is 774 says, Tom, if a man wants to keep the child, she can say my body, my choice. It dies. If the man doesn't want to keep the child, she says, too bad, you were the father and you have to pay for 26 years. She's a vindictive witch and has the opportunity to kill his child right up to the moment of its birth out of spite if she's sick enough. Those stories are out there, man. Those stories are out there, including stories of where they find out through paternity tests that the man is not the child, but he's still got to pay. Yeah, the law does not favor the fellows these days. 508 says, Tom, two words, donkey teeth. This is amazing. Amazing, this misogyny on display here. I condemn all of this stuff. You hear that, AOC? I condemn it. 844-500-4242. 844-500-4242. Right back with your phone calls. My name is Tom Shattuck. This is the Howie Carr Show.
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2: 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The brand is hot. Ow.
3: Can you believe summer's almost over?
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3: Me too.
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8: Howie Carr is back.
9: What a fun day today is. Okay. Go right back to the phone, shall we? And Marianne, welcome to the Howie Carr Show. My name is Tom Shattuck. How's it going? Hi, Marianne.
10: Hey, thank you for taking my call.
9: My pleasure.
10: So I was kind of interested in voting for short sleeve, but I just actually got a text, I don't know where it came from, saying that he would sign the late-term abortion bill, that he agrees with the late-term abortion bill. And I didn't know if you guys I'd heard anything on that, whether it's true or not.
9: I have not, Marianne. I'm sorry about that. I have not heard anything on that. Doesn't sound like something a Republican would do, but I don't know. Send me a text. Send us a text and let us know if we want to. I'm going to feed myself into a wood chipper if we do the short sleeve Minogue thing. Let's go to Steve. Hey, Steve. What's going on, my friend?
11: I'm doing pretty good. On the subject of abortion, you know, they took down Margaret Sanger's name down from the Planned Parenthood in New York because the original purpose of abortions was to kill black babies.
9: It sure was. Yep.
11: That was the original purpose.
9: She was a big eugenicist, absolutely.
11: And then she got kind of like a second rebirth with the Woman's Lib movement. Like, oh, yeah, if you have a baby, just abort it and you don't want it, you know? You know, and
9: yeah.
11: But anyway, it's just funny that, you know, history teaches us that people learn nothing from history, you know, kind of like the minimum wage law that was originally designed to keep black people out of the workforce because they didn't have any skills. So when you raise the minimum wage, the employer's not going to pay it because the newly released slaves didn't have any skills.
9: Yeah, it also tied in with being tethered to union wages as well, and also found a way to alienate minorities through that too. It's the origins of a lot of these things, which are now the pillars of the democratic socialists, are nefarious. There's no doubt about that, Steve. And the minimum wage law is also just a terrible and a harmful thing, because, like you said, it not only is it hurt minorities, but it hurts college kids or kids in high school. It hurts everybody who has no skills and has no resume. because

0: A bunch of volcanoes have been causing a delay in warming, and then some of those have failed. I don't even know. I don't know. I don't want to know about aerosols. 319 says, Tom, your optometrist called, and he wants to see you stat for an eye examination. Woe betide you, John. This is... Oh, I'm glad you mentioned that. 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Matt, what is the poll question? What are the results thus far?
1: And you can vote in the poll question by going to HowieCarShow.com. Is the climate change scam officially dead? Yes or no?
0: Yes, it is. This is, it's finito. We're done. Nobody cares. It's polling like at 16% now. Nobody cares.
1: 32% say yes. 68% say no.
0: Yeah, that's because I inartfully, as the Steve Kornacki would say, I inartfully put that, made the wording in a way that could have been better. 978 says, I second donkey teeth for occasional cortex. How dare you people? My goodness, she is a lovely woman. Howie Carson, stay with us.
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0: in the federal case against him.
1: Mangione faces two federal interstate stalking charges resulting in United Healthcare CEO Brian Thompson's death, carrying a maximum of life in prison without parole.
0: Fox's Brian Yenis, a guilty plea could scuttle his upcoming state murder trial because in New York has a double jeopardy law. A senior DOJ source tells Fox there is no plea deal in the federal case. Just getting word, a jury has been seated for the Las Vegas trial over the 1996 killing of rapper Tupac Shakur. Two Senate Democrats want more information about conditions on an aircraft carrier deployed to the Middle East after loved ones reported several incidents of sailors trying to jump from the ship.
2: Both U.S. Senator Richard Blumenthal of Connecticut and Senator Ruben Gallego of Arizona are now demanding answers from Pentagon officials about the lengthy deployment of the aircraft carrier USS Abraham Lincoln. They're both raising concerns about living conditions aboard ship following 250 consecutive days at sea with repeat activities in the Iran war. The senators' demands come after a report in the Pentagon-operated newspaper Stars and Stripes quoting family members of sailors expressing concerns over living conditions and mental health.
0: Fox's Evan Brown, the acting Navy secretary, holding a town hall event with family members last week. The Lincoln's original deployment was extended because of the conflict with Iran. Hawaii's Big Island under a hurricane watch for new tropical storm Lala.
3: Those winds come in tomorrow night and Saturday. We're going to squeeze out up to a foot of rain. So flash flooding, mudslides are a big concern. Also, big surf across all of the south and east facing shores of the chain of the Hawaiian Islands.
0: Fox Weather's Mike Seidel in Hilo. A rare Hawaiian landfall is possible Saturday. 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
16: Tonight, expect clearing skies with a low of 56. Tomorrow will bring mostly sunny skies with a breeze and a chance of a shower in spots, reaching a high of 78. Tomorrow night will be partly cloudy with a low of 55. Looking ahead to Saturday, anticipate sunshine and pleasant conditions with a high of 79. Then on Sunday, expect nice weather with a mix of clouds and sun, reaching a high of 78. For Blueberry Broadcasting, I'm AccuWeather meteorologist Jason Caterina.
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24: 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This is the book. Mass Corruption is out. Well, it's you can pre-order it now. It's going to be out in October. 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Go to HowieCarrShow.com. Go click up the top there. You'll see it says store. I think it's a store. Click that, and then you can pre-order the book, and you'll get $5 off. So that is good. We like free. We like $5 off. I went to the oil change place today. I think it was Valvoline. I don't know. It was in Salisbury. And I go in there, and the lady said, after they did change the oil, they said, Do you have a coupon? And I said, I don't know. She said, go to, coupon, and it's going to show up. And it showed up, and I got like $10 off. So that's, we all need a discount. We like discounts. The Chump Line message is the Howie Carr voicemail recording service. Something like that.
25: My favorite quote about election fraud, that would have to be, that which never happens, happened again.
24: Yeah, isn't that crazy? It was the sticks. More sticks. They just keep finding more sticks, and then more ballots show up in the back of cars. For the first time, it's rare. Just like in New Britain, yeah, Connecticut, with that lady stuffing the ballots and the things. It never happens except for once, and then it happens once another time, and those are called anecdotes. And if it happens 38,000 times in one precinct, those are 38,000 anecdotes. Stop using anecdotes. It's the freest election ever.
26: Police got a call about a person possibly living in a porta potty. It was Graham Plattner. He said he's just taking a stroll down memory lane.
24: Are you like me, and do you see porta potties and now think of him? I do. I do these like promotional videos for not only just Howie Show. Like today, I was doing one for Howie Show, and behind me, I was in Newburyport, and behind me there was a porta potty, and I thought I can't get it in the shot because it's like it brings the mind there. But Plattner is back. He's got a big Labor Day appearance he's going to make in Maine, although the Democratic Party has taken down the posting, so maybe they're scared again. Maybe he is back to the porta potty and out of our lives again. 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
28: On the advice of counsel, I respectfully answer yes.
24: That is

0: nowhere near true. I don't look like him. I have hair. I have actual hair. I do have a mild couple of pounds excess weight that I have. But I don't look like Stelter. Don't pick the worst guy to make me... There are people I do look like, and I am bothered by it. I do look like Steve Bannon sometimes. Maybe even a chubbier Steve Bannon sometimes. But don't pick Stelter. I hate him. And especially, remember COVID when he was like... He wanted to show us how like how cool he was, so he had his like boxers on, and he was sitting on a little bench with no pants on, doing a remote like hit. Oh, that bothers me.
1: You know, what's the difference between Janet Mills, Dana Bellows, Graham Platner, and Troy Jackson? The spelling of their names.
0: Well, there's no proof that Janet Mills or Shana Bellows have sexually assaulted a woman or have smacked one. Whereas that is not the case with Troy Jackson and Graham Platner, where we played earlier. We played again before this hour is out. An old acquaintance of Troy Jackson remembering a few years ago that Troy just hauled off and slapped the girl he was with. You know what? Sometimes you gotta shut him up, I guess.
2: So I'm listening to the show when it comes to Dr. Kessler. It sounds like you're saying that he's an oxymoron.
0: Ooh. Damn, that is good. And why the bleep didn't I think of that when it counted? That is good, yeah. We had Kerry Byrne on, who does a great Substack, who was talking about this guy who just greenlit OxyContin and just got promoted for it. You know, spent plenty of time. Everybody knows he's the one who greenlit it when he was at the FDA. And there's no ramifications. Like, these lab coat mafia people just watch each other all the time. They watch each other's backs. And, you know, as long as you don't mention, you don't go against Fauci's dictates during COVID, then you're allowed to have a career. If you say, hey, I think ivermectin might work, then they get to banish you. Terrible.
3: Peggy Flanagan offered the best reinforcement of the term faux in Pocahontas.
0: I know. Peggy Flanagan, we'll have some more audio of her after the chump line. She's also just somebody. These people are just bat bleep crazy. Crazy. And for Liz Warren to... can you imagine? You're allowed to be Liz Warren. If you're Liz Warren, who is a lily white person, you're allowed to take the identity of American Indians and our indigenous betters and make it your own, and you're still, like, you're just exempted from that and you're allowed to get elected? And the Boston Globe worked with her to try to prove with DNA that she was indeed an Indian. And so they made it public, and it just proved she absolutely was not. How is she not poisoned politically? It's amazing. What she's done is more damaging than what Franken did.
4: What a shame for the socialist Francesca Hahn, who thank God has been forced to sing her swan song. In her own voice, she gave them no choice. So the voters got together and said so long.
0: They sure do. But Polymarket told us, you know, she was up by 20 points, some places 25 points. The polling was way off. Let's hope the polling is way off other places, too. Because there's no way in a sane world that Troy Jackson should be beating the sitting U.S. Senator like Susan Collins. It makes no sense. But I think the days of polling may just be over. We'll have to see.
5: Lovey, I tuned into the RumbleCon today expecting to see Genghis Carr, but instead saw some bumbling fool named Tom Shattuck. I suspect his parents were second cousins who were also bad at radio.
0: How dare you say that? My parents, one was from Brooklyn and one was from Hardwick, Vermont, sir. They were miles apart, and there was no DNA sharing with these people. I have no great love for John Kerry, but I don't think that he would even make that suggestion. But in a good, upstanding person like me, you know, when I think about John Kerry and Howie Carr, you know what it brings me to? It brings me to that Howie and John Kerry had a beer or two at the Red Hat and in Boston across from Bowdoin Square, which is where I think where Kerry's offices are. And the Red Hat is closed. How many great places are closed? Well, like, what other places? Maybe we'll make that a little tiny topic. Like, what other places from Boston that we need back? Give me the Red Hat back. And it,

0: Dan Beacon Hill Pub ASAP.
1: I see AOC has dumped her boyfriend and fiancé. Perhaps she's got a little something going with Bernie. After all, he knows all about her egg.
0: Do I get that he knows all about her eggs? I don't know that I know that. I know the only kink I've heard from Bernie is his writings in the 1970s, which are very Graham Platner-esque, actually, now that I think about it. Yeah, no, I don't think that the boyfriend... I think eventually the testosterone problem... I'm just speculating here. I don't know necessarily that he would have been all that much into AOC. I'm just speculating. Mind your own damn business.
2: That was your last chump line message. Thank you for calling Howie Carr, you chump.
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0: 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Matt, what is the poll question and what are the results thus far?
1: And you can vote in the poll question by going to HowieCarShow.com. Is the climate change scam officially dead, yes or no?
0: Yes, it is. Sayonara.
1: Yes has 35% of the vote. No has 65%.
0: Oh, okay. I need to, yeah, you know what? That is a poll construction issue, thanks to Tom Shattuck. I'm going to call this, I'm going to disqualify this poll from being added to the congressional record. That said, Harry Enten told us that the voters, Harry Enten of CNN, who's good at CNN, just like Kornacki is good at MSNBC. Other than that, there's no reason to be anywhere. Oh, well, Scott Jennings, maybe. Harry Enten says, this is Cut 10, that voters are simply over it.
2: All right, we learned that July 2026 was the hottest month on record in the United States. Very hot, causing a whole lot of problems. So the question is, will that become a political issue? How much do people care about that? How much do people care about climate change? Is it something they will vote on? CNN Chief Data Analyst Harry Enten is here. Wow. It was hot. So is that going to drive decisions from voters?
3: You know, I was schwitzing a lot in the month of July, although granted, you know, I schwitz a lot all the time. But the bottom line when it comes to voters is, simply put, they don't care. They don't care. I mean, just look at these numbers. Okay, top issue, a midterm vote. You can list up the three issues. The economy, not surprisingly, comes in at number one at 54%. Immigration, 28%. Look where climate change is. It's tied for 14th. Tied for 14th, all the way down here at 3%. Johnny, I'm not the greatest mathematician in the world, but I sure as heck know that 54% is a whole heck of a lot higher than 3%. So despite the climate being so warm in the month of July, the hottest month on record here in the United States of America, the voters, simply put, do not say that climate change is going to be an issue in which they vote upon in the midterm election.
0: There you go. It is what it is, man. All right, let's go to the text line, shall we? You can text Howie to 617-213-1066. 207 says, Tom, I think the state of Maine should begin using porta-potties as as their voting booths. Oh, that would be fantastic. That would be fantastic. I am all for that. I am all for that. Absolutely. So does that mean that somehow the votes have to be retrieved from the vessel at the bottom of the porta-potty? It might be symbolically appropriate. 860 says, Fred, AOC is on the market. Seems she's going trad before the elections, looking for a man that insists on standing upright to use the bathroom. Yeah, I think that's what's happening here. She is going, first of all, she's dressing in a way that she hasn't dressed really ever, which is in a more, in a sense, revealing way. Which, if you're a guy, and apparently not the people on the text line with the highest standards of any straight man in the history of civilization, but if you're like me, then you see this and you say, that's good. We like that. 863 says, Tom, don't believe the bull bleep about the federal minimum wage. I don't know how you accepted that, what that ignorant clown said about it. The first federal minimum wage was 38 cents. It was passed in the Fair Labor Standards Act of 1938 and passed by the Democrats in the 25th Congress in response to the Democrats believing that the Democrat industrialists were still treating all their employees like bleep, not to keep blacks out of the workforce. That info is super easy to research and verify. Well, well, well. Southern congressmen demanded that agricultural workers and domestic workers be exempted from it. So that's Mr. Smarty Know Everything. That's where the roots of racism are kept in there, because they said that they do not believe that black workers and white workers should ever be should be treated the same. 617 says, This is as far as places we need back. The Fours on Canal Street. I didn't know the Fours was gone. That place was great. What an elegant place that was. That was a great bar. That's right in front of the old Boston Garden. Canal Street was had a few places on it. That stinks that that's gone. 603 says Cafe Budapest. That restaurant was awesome. Where was Cafe Budapest? It certainly rings a bell with me, but was that a bar? If it was, I don't remember. If it was a restaurant too, that's good. Cafe Budapest, was that in the back? I remember, I can see now, right now, reading the Zagat book 25 years ago and seeing Cafe Budapest. Is that the back bay? 508 says, bring back Triple O's. Yeah, back then I would never have gone when it was Triple O's. I would never have gone into Southie. Absolutely not. I'm a wimpy kid from Winchester. I was not going to catch a beating by Shawnee McGonigal and Duffy McGagan for going into the wrong bar. Sorry about that. 908 says AOC is physically attractive, but she is also able to conceal that fact. I am familiar, but she's concealing it less so these days. 201 says, Tom, all these guys that have a problem with AOC looks, have they looked in the mirror lately? Well said. Thank you. 512 says, great show this week, Tom, listening from Bar Harbor this afternoon. Very nice. There we go. Bring back Triple O's. 603 says, Tom, Krakatoa caused the year without summer. Oh, that's in the 1800s, right, when it snowed in the summer in July. It was so loud, the pressure wave was measured around the world twice. Who knew? Did everybody know about Krakatoa except for me? There are some things that I've just completely missed. Some things are slowly getting deleted. I found that. Like that lady who swam in movies in choreographed in the 50s, whose like son is Lorenzo Lamas or something. I can't get her name. If I look it up and I find it, it goes away. Is it so? I think Gertrude Ederle, and I think that's the English Channel lady. So yeah, my RAM is banged out. Definitely, it's all downhill from here. 844-500-4242. Tom Shattuckin for Howie Carr. Stay with us.
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11: The major averages ending higher and at near their best levels of the trading session as tech stocks rallied and powered the S&P 500 for its 27th record close of the year. Wholesale inflation slowed more than expected in July. The report comes after softer PPI inflation data strengthened the case for the Fed to hold interest rates steady. Falling oil prices eased inflation worries, with West Texas Intermediate crude settling around $81 a barrel. The Magnificent Seven big cap tech stocks were mostly higher. The Dow up 70 points. The Nasdaq higher by 215. S&P 500 up 50. Shares of Cisco Systems fell 8%. The networking equipment maker's quarterly profit jumped 50% year over year on AI demand. But the company's outlook apparently wasn't good enough for investors at a time when they have high expectations. That's your Fox Business Report. I'm Hillary Barsky, invested in you.
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18: Live from the Byrna Less Lethal Pistol Studio, it's Howie Carr.
0: All right. Sorry, I'm getting what I think is breaking news. As of a few hours ago, the WNBA found it inconclusive to see whether or not they could have those people, Enos Kanter, Freedom, and Royce White, join the WNBA, but they can't seem to figure out what a woman is. But
19: I'm shocked.
0: Polymarket says, this was earlier though, says WNBA denounces bad faith transgender claims, but I'm not seeing this anywhere else. So we'll see, but there's a lot of

0: consternation. I don't see why there's any consternation. It should be fine. It should be fine. I mean, progressives have no problem if their people smack women around. This is in Maine, an old acquaintance of Troy Jackson talking about when Troy and this lady were walking into a bar and Troy hauled off and slapped her. This is cut 12.
1: Tell me about the incident where you witnessed Troy Jackson striking his partner or girlfriend or whatever.
2: Well, there was a pub, the general store in St. Francis, that closed up. And the owner made a pub. It was like a walk-in basement. And he made a pub, which we all used to go there quite often on the weekends. And I was going there one, I don't remember if it was Friday or Saturday, but as I approached the door, Lionel and Troy was standing outside. And all of a sudden, he just open hand slapped her right beside the head, and her head tilted a little bit, and her hair flew. She turned and started towards whatever vehicle they had. I didn't see what vehicle they had, and it kind of shocked me because usually I don't let stuff like that slide.
1: Mm-hmm.
2: And he turned and followed her, so I continued in the building, but they left, they never came in.
1: So you didn't hear any yelling beforehand or anything?
2: No.
1: So he just open hand slapped her right inside the head?
2: I didn't hear no their conversation,
1: right,
2: because I was just approaching the...
1: But it was a closed fist, an open hand?
2: An open hand.
1: Open hand?
2: Yeah.
1: And just whacked her?
2: Yeah.
0: I guess that's rules for progressives, you know? Maybe she got lippy. I don't know. I wasn't there. But maybe that's what the rules are if you're a progressive. I mean, I know that you get a volleyball off the side of a head and a concussion, in basketball if you're a woman, if you're playing against a man, and, you know, you just walk it off or you know, get carted off, whatever it takes. This is what Democrats are. They're all for this. The last guy they nominated before the guy who slapped the lady, he locked a woman in a room against her will. Overnight, so she'd calm down. That's before allegedly, of course, having sexually assaulted another woman. Yeah, it's a nice party. Look out, lady, women and children, look out for progressives, man. They're gonna make it rough for you. 844-500-4242. Let's go to Kevin in Fitchburg. Hey, Kevin, what's going on?
3: Hello,
0: Kevin. Kevin in Connecticut.
3: Hi, Tom. Sorry.
0: Not a problem.
3: Yeah, I know it's hard to keep track with all the corruption going on, but you mentioned earlier that it was New Britain where the lady was stuffing ballots. That was Bridgeport, Connecticut.
0: Damn. That was hard hitting New Britain.
3: New Britain's got a lot of problems, too.
0: Yeah. Damn, I get a lot wrong these days, Kevin. I don't know. How old are you, Kevin?
3: I am 40.
0: Okay, so I'm 10 years older than you. It is just, I am losing data left and right. I'm conflating names. Oh, my goodness. Bridgeport. And what was the lady's name? She got famous.
3: Yeah, Bridgeport.
0: Yeah.
3: I think her name was Rosie or something like that.
0: It was a good, quaint name.
3: But she was.
0: As we know, Kevin, the New Britain elections are squeaky clean. So it couldn't have been there. I appreciate it, my friend. Thank you. Let's see. 781 says, Krakatoa. Did I already say this? Okay, Krakatoa erupted in... Here I go. Tom Shattuck, reckless speculation means that people come over to the text line to clean my words up. This is like for Biden, when Biden used to say something. They come over and they have to clean everything up. Krakatoa erupted.
4: I don't know, to be clear.
0: Rocky Road. Krakatoa erupted in 1883. The year without a summer is 1816, precisely. Due to Mount Tambora erupting in 1815. Most major eruptions that pump huge ash clouds into the atmosphere will affect worldwide weather. Couldn't have said it better myself. Thank you. 71 says, Arlene Dahl was Lorenzo Lamas's mother. I don't think that's the swimmer. According to Wikipedia, she had six husbands. Okay, I'll delete that from the pile of things I've said tonight, too. 617 says, probably because I got a free drink in Boston once in a while. Not from the owners, friendly bartenders.

0: Is that the fours, too? 508 says, Esther Williams, that's right. The Hollywood mermaid, that's right. She's got a famous child. She does, I'm pretty sure. She also just simply... 603 says, Ethel Merman. She does not, but she could have a famous child. She's not. She's different. 603 says, Maine could really have rank choice voting. Rank is in quotes there. Do I get that? Rank. I'm sure I get that. 617 says, a friend of mine was an owner of the fours. Here we go. A fake scandemic killed it. Oh, they still have one in Marshfield, but it's not the same. Let me tell you something. I got some friends in Marshfield. Marshfield is a great town. It is a great... I've had some fun in Marshfield, too. It's a great town. It's still the Irish Riviera that everybody... You moved out of Brighton or out of Southie, went over to Roslindale and JP, and now live in large in Marshfield. Is that Montauk, Monadnock? What's that called? That little peninsula down there? Doesn't matter.
1: The fact is that I don't remember.
0: A63 says, hey, mister, thinks he knows it all. That's a long nickname. First, I don't hate you, but you can be a D-word every once in a while. Now, you seem to know the Fair Labor Act of 1938 so well, I've got it downloaded with the amendments, which include the repeals like Section 205. Tell me true. Where is the exemption? You should be able to point me right to it. I'll be reading the whole thing. Yeah, there's an exemption written in there. There's an exemption for the South. It's in there. It's in there. You got to look close. Okay. Let's see. Ethel Merman. Yeah. You know another great bar was, what was that one in Alston on a bright, near Harvard Ave? Great Scots. Oh, God, I got it. I got it. Thank goodness I got it. Great Scots was another great bar. And all those other, like, Fathers 2, Fathers First, a lot of those change names, those are all great bars. It is a shame that we don't have, that the Beacon Hill Pub is gone. It's a shame that the Shangri-La is gone. Nice late-night bar. Later found out that there was a brothel in there. I had no idea. Who knew? 844-500-4242. Let's go to Joe. Hey, Joe, what's going on?
2: Hey, Tom, doing a great job.
0: Thank you.
2: Doing a great job, Tom.
0: Thank
2: hey,
0: you,
2: I just wanted to tell you, when I was a kid, my father took me to Agawam Twin Cinemas, and we saw Krakatoa East of Java. It was a great movie. I don't know whatever happened to it or if you can find it somewhere, but it was a really great scene on the big screen. That was back when they had all those disaster films.
0: Taylor said Krakatoa East of Java. So is that like a creature double feature kind of Godzilla kind of thing? Was that what that was? What era was that?
2: No, it was actually, I don't remember what year. I just remember it was, people were on the island and it blew up and it was all the disaster.
0: Oh. Kind of
2: like when they had an airport and all those other disaster films
0: yes.
2: around at the time. It was a good movie, though, and maybe you can find it somewhere.
0: Krakatoa East of Java. Yeah, I was happy when those movies were out, like 70s to the early 80s. Remember Condominium 2? The Towering Inferno and all of the Airport 77, all of those. Man, George Kennedy got a lot of great acting gigs then. One of the best to do it, ever. Let's see, Krakatoa. All right. Let's grab, very quickly, I want to get... I just want to play for 1 second, since we're talking about misogyny and men being mean to women. This is Devin Murphy Anderson. She's a very pretty young lady from Florida who runs the Maine Democratic Party. And she's asked about the fact that their Senate nominee smacked a lady. This is cut 12. No. This is cut 11. Watch her not-so-warm embrace of Troy Jackson.
3: So in your endeavor to defeat Stephen Collins, there are claims that Troy Jackson punched a man and got physical with his partner. What is the party's reaction, and are you concerned about your candidate for November?
4: So look, Troy Jackson's campaign can speak for itself, and Troy can speak for himself. He's issued a statement, and that is what we're...
5: up standing behind as our candidate. What we're here today to focus on is what another term from Susan Collins, another 6 years, could mean for Maine. What that could mean for Maine and our country is that reproductive rights are not protected and that our freedom to start and grow our families is going to be at risk. And so that's what we are here today to talk about.
6: So, Devin, are you saying that you're not supporting the Jackson campaign? Because your comment there was very vague.
0: That's the dog kicker.
5: Just to reiterate what I just said, John, and thank you again for being here, is that Troy Jackson's campaign has spoken for itself. We are here in our capacities of activists in the Maine Democratic Party to focus on what another term from Susan Collins would mean for us here at Maine.
6: Thank you.
0: Thank you for saying nothing, Devin. So, yeah, the embrace is not close because, well, you know, you never know. She's a woman. Maybe, you know, you don't want to get too close to some of these Democrats. Who knows? Are they going to lock you somewhere? Will there be sexual assault? Will you get smacked? Amazing. Amazing pool of people that they're choosing from. Like, do the Democrats not really want to beat Susan Collins? Is that what they're doing here? Because there's so much oppo research in these people. And with Troy Jackson, it's just driving to his hometown. That's all it is. And like the moment you do that, it yields results. Because it apparently, you know, apparently having a boyfriend who is going to be a future nominee for Maine Senate is bad for your health. I think that's the big lesson here. You know what's good for your health? 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

0: Star is back.
1: Mother Rose.
2: That's from Cruisin' Route 66, which is something that I would commend to you. You guys would like it. Look up on Amazon, Cruisin' Route 66. It's a little hokey, but it's great. It takes place from like 20 years ago and then 30 years ago. Just kind of a guy seeing the old Route 66 joints. We've been asking about places that we wish were still open. In gin joints, mostly. And we've had a lot of good. So far, there has not been a bad choice. Although, I don't know that I was in Cafe Budapest, but I know about it. You know what a beautiful place is, and I hope it's still there, was Cafe Romero. It was Back Bay of Boston, Mexican place. It was, like, stuck in an alley near, off of, like, Newbury or something. Let's go to the phones. Dana, what's going on? Tom, you're on with Tom Chettick.
3: Hey, Tom. I think we're the same age, buddy. I'm 57, but Perry's, it's the corner of State Street and Surface Artery. Remember Perry's? The bar?
2: Corner of State and Surface Artery. Now, so I remember the Tall Ships was down there. Could that have been Perry's at one time? Perry's.
3: No, Perry's was the bar next to the Dark Side.
2: Okay.
3: Right around the corner from the Black Rose. You know, the reason
2: the Dark Side, is over here. Tatsukishi was right next to the Dark Side, right? That's 189 State. That was a Japanese restaurant.
3: Place. It was the last one at the Surface Artery. You could see the Long Walk Marriott when you come out the door.
2: Okay, but it was on this side. It was on the State Street side and not across the street.
3: Yeah, the place was a meat market, is what I'm saying. It was unbelievable.
2: You'd be not shocked at the places that were meat markets that were not meat markets for me in Boston. Those are tough years. Perry's, yeah. I'll try to think of it. I think that by the time I got to it, it may have changed names. But those were some great places down there. I know that there was a Tall Ships down there. I bet you Perry's became Tall Ships. If anybody knows, let us know. Let us know. Yeah, the meat markets. I was promised a lot of meat markets in the 1990s. They were for everybody else, there were meat markets. Yeah, for me, they were Tom Stands Alone and Leaves Alone markets, unfortunately. Woe is me. 863 says, I'm involved in my local Republican Party club. I'm rising fast because I'm a verbal bleep buster at the commie Democrats of the commie Democrats. Very soon I'll make it to the national stage and call Democrats like AOC a dumb lying B of an ignorant barfly. Well, that's one way to go. Good luck. 512 says, Devin might be pretty, but her voice is grating. She wouldn't have her job if she wasn't a young blonde woman. 512, that is correct. There's a lot of that happening and a lot of that in politics. What's Jared doing? The D word isn't a swear. It's not against FCC regs. You should know that. And it took the humor out of it. Well, Jared is not here, and Matt didn't do anything. That was me, because the that word is used.

0: sub joint at the bottom of Cambridge Street, right next to the old Charles Street Jail. Really, all that stuff is Mass General now. Oh, that was fantastic. I remember one time I went into a friend of mine and me were at Buzzy's. You'd only go there at 2:30 in the morning with a foreign load. So we go there. I order a steak and cheese with peppers. I'm dying to have this thing. I'm so excited about it. This guy calls my friend an F-word, which is a homophobic slur. My friend is some kid from Dorchester who that word does not work for him. And so he fought the guy and just like kind of he clocked him. And then the cops came and I never got my sub. We had to run out of there. Oh, that breaks my heart. The Abandoned Sub by Tom Shattuck, an autobiography. See you tomorrow, Howie Carr Show.
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0: court appearance for an accused killer. I'm Lisa Lacera, Fox News. Luigi Mangione, the man accused of gunning down an insurance executive in Midtown Manhattan in 2024, is expected to plead guilty as early as tomorrow morning in the federal case against him.
1: Mangione is facing two federal interstate stalking charges resulting in Brian Thompson's death. He faces a maximum of life in prison. The trial is set to start in January.
0: Fox's Brian Yenes. Mangione has been charged in both state and federal court in New York and still faces the possibility of a trial in the state case. His state trial is set to begin September 8th, but under New York law, a state prosecution could be

0: barred, the federal case is resolved first, but it's not automatic. A jury of 6 men and 10 women have been selected to hear the case against a former gang member accused of planning the killing of Tupac Shakur nearly 30 years ago. Opening statements expected to begin Monday. The Department of Justice says it's found a pattern of sexual abuse at 2 California women's prisons, the Central California Women's Facility in Chowchilla and the California Institution for Women in Chino.
1: The DOJ finding the California Department of Corrections and Rehabilitation and 2 specific prisons in the state violated female prisoners' 8th and 14th Amendment rights by failing to protect them from sexual abuse by staff. Officials giving California 49 days to implement mandatory recommendations at prisons, including expanded camera coverage and improved staff training.
0: Fox's Kristen Goodwin. The 5th U.S. Circuit Court of Appeals has restored several parts of a 2021 Texas election law that overhauled mail-in and assisted voting, overturning the block on those provisions issued by a lower court. Wall Street stocks rose to record highs. The Dow gained 69, the Nasdaq plus 214, the S&P up 50 points. The price of Brent crude, the international standard, fell 2.1%. 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
10: weather from the Hammond Lumber Company Weather Desk.
11: Tonight, expect clearing skies with a low of 56. Tomorrow will bring mostly sunny skies with a breeze and a chance of a shower in spots, reaching a high of 78. Tomorrow night will be partly cloudy with a low of 55. Looking ahead to Saturday, anticipate sunshine and pleasant conditions with a high of 79. Then on Sunday, expect nice weather with a mix of clouds and sun, reaching a high of 78. For Blueberry Broadcasting, I'm AccuWeather meteorologist Jason Caterina.
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12: He's here. He's here. Now, broadcasting from the underground command post, deep in the bowels of a hidden bunker, somewhere under the brick and steel of a nondescript building, we've once again made contact with our leader, Mark Levin.

0: recording of exactly what I said on Life, Liberty, and Levin. It's available for everybody. Everybody. That's what I said. No, I'm not going to play defense on this. I'm only pointing this out to demonstrate to you what low lives these two guys, how evil they are, that you cannot believe anything they say at any time. They don't want to debate in terms of discussing the issues, arguing over the issues. They just lie. They lie and they make the most outrageous anti-Semitic, Jew-hating comments. They're making America-hating comments. I mean, whose side of this war are they on? They're obviously on Iran's side. They're on the side of the Islamists. We already know this from traitor Tucker Carlson. That's abundantly clear. And No Pants Matt Gaetz has made it abundantly clear, too. 20 times a day, he's trashing Israel, trashing the prime minister, trashing. He's not trashing the enemy. He almost never trashes the enemy. None of them do. None of them do. They trash us, you and me, our country, our military. And here they're really trashing the president. But they don't want to say that. But that's what they're doing. They're trashing the president. We'll be right back.
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6: Fox News, I'm John Saucier. President Trump claiming the Navy has total control over the Strait of Hormuz. Iran says it's closed and won't reopen until the United States meets a list of demands, including reparations. Vice President J.D. Vance on Fox says Iran is not committed to peace.
7: The Iranians sometimes make commitments that they don't honor. They make a deal, they don't honor the deal.
6: Energy Secretary Chris Wright says 9 million barrels of oil are coming through the Strait every day, but data from analytics firm Kepler shows traffic is at a three-month low. The Republican Senate race in South Carolina is now a runoff between Senator Darlene Graham and Congressman Ralph Norman. Norman on Fox Business says he thinks Graham just doesn't have the experience.
8: It's interesting that, you know, she's never had a record. I like her, but it's somebody that is not, you can't train on the job with something this important.
6: Senator Graham took on her role as senator following her brother Senator Lindsey Graham's passing in July. 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

Bush comes back here to Atlanta and Georgia generally, and he talks about how he supports Israel, supports Israel, supports Israel, the Jewish groups and the Jews. Then he goes back to Washington, and every single vote is a vote against the state of Israel. Can you imagine being so duplicitous? So duplicitous that you're a left-wing Jew

0: hack who wants to go after Donald Trump if they take the Senate and the House, who is truly a radical. On top of that, he's a liar and a fraud. He's a liar and a fraud, this guy, Ossoff. And here he is yesterday. Do we have time, Rich, or not? Well, we don't. I'll play this for you when we come back. Then there's a guy who I thought had been relatively decent. His name is Ashinglash Jake. He says after the midterms, impeachment of Hegseth will be a priority. Folks, these people are, they're loaded for bear. They intend to go after Trump. They intend to go after his family. They intend to go after the envoys. They intend to go after Rubio and try and dirty him up. They intend to go after Hegseth. Can you remember another time in American history when a party sought to, or maybe will, impeach the Secretary of Defense in the middle of a war? You see how un-American that is? How unpatriotic it is? And impeach him for what? A bunch of concocted nonsense. All right, we'll be right back.
1: 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Teens shooting teens? Tone-deaf Democrats doodling inside City Hall? 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
8: The U.S. will come out stronger. I'm Lisa Lacera, Fox News. That's Vice President J.D. Vance's take on the Iran conflict. He predicts the Strait of Hormuz will be open and oil and gas prices will stabilize, but he tells Fox's Will Kane,
9: the Iranians sometimes make commitments that they don't honor. They make a deal, they don't honor the deal.
8: The goal of the conflict, he says, is ensuring Gulf countries can send oil and gas through the world economy and ensuring Iran never gets a nuclear weapon. This says the Pacific-based aircraft carrier USS George Washington is heading toward the Middle East as reports have emerged of mental health and supply issues aboard the long-deployed USS Abraham Lincoln. Lincoln has been deployed a record-setting 240 days. A guilty plea expected tomorrow from Luigi Mangione in the federal case, accusing him of stalking and killing the UnitedHealthcare CEO outside a hotel in Midtown Manhattan in December 2024.
10: Mangione faces two federal interstate stalking charges resulting in the death of UnitedHealthcare healthcare CEO Brian Thompson in 2024. A senior Justice Department source tells Fox News there is no plea deal and the DOJ is seeking the maximum penalty of life in prison without parole. In other words, Mangione is expected to plead guilty tomorrow without anything promised in return.
8: Fox's Brian Yenis have been had in federal court.

0: Mangione also faces state charges, but under New York state law, a state prosecution could be barred if the federal case is resolved, though it's not automatic. Fire crews in central England battling several fires after the UK recorded its hottest day of the year. The fires across the West Midlands burned several homes to the ground, and a fire official says they have been one of the most significant incidents the region's fire service has ever dealt with. Britain is experiencing its fifth heat wave of the year, with the first recorded in May. 2026 has now had a record 4 days with temps of nearly 97 degrees or more. 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
14: VOM weather from the Hammond Lumber Company Weather Desk.
15: Overnight will be mainly clear with a low of 57. On Friday, expect mostly sunny skies and breezy conditions with a chance of a shower in spots, reaching a high of 77. Friday night will be partly cloudy with a low of 54. Saturday will bring sunshine and pleasant weather with a high of 79. By Sunday, anticipate nice conditions with intervals of clouds and sunshine and a high of 78. For Blueberry Broadcasting, I'm AccuWeather meteorologist Jason Caterina.
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9: America, Mark Levin here. Our number, 877-381-3811. 877-381-3811. Well, let's get into this. Yes, we does, and yes, we is, and yes, we shall. Hassan Piker, a.k.a. Hassan Puker, who is an example of birthright citizenship, born of Turkish parents in the United States. They were not citizens. Somehow, they rushed him back to Turkey. Sure, that wasn't the plan, of course. He was radicalized, and at the age of 18, he returned to the United States to go to college here. And he has been an outspoken attacker of America, of Jews, Christians, promoting Mao Zedong. A real lowlife. They say he's a womanizer. I'm wondering if he's at the opposite. You get my drift, Mr. Producer? So here is Hassan Puker on his Twitch stream yesterday. Cut 8. Remember, he's the voice and the face of the Democrat Party. Go.
10: I know we don't always see eye to eye on a lot of stuff.
9: Talking to moderate.
10: But you have to literally, at some point, I know you don't want to do this, defend me. And not because...
9: Okay. I've been doing this 25 years almost. I'm under nonstop assault, particularly online. Have I ever said to anybody they have to defend me, Rich? Have I ever gone on the air and said, you know what, folks, you got to defend me. Somebody has to defend me. If I go online, somebody has to defend me. Very few people defend me, as a matter of fact. Very few people defend me. I defend a lot of people. But very few people defend me. I just live with it. Just the nature of the beast. Other people get defended. I don't get defended. Do I go out, hey, somebody out there, you got to defend me. What kind of a punk is this? Kind of a quizzling chickeness is this guy? Go ahead.
10: I have to say, not because I'm a part of this coalition, even though I am, whether you like it or not, but you are going to inevitably have to say, this is a ridiculous conversation that we're having, because the real conversation that Republicans don't want to have is the cost of living crisis. That requires
9: Sure we do. I'm more than happy. First of all, it's not a crisis. It's a crisis in Turkey, I understand. But more than happy to discuss that. We discuss it all the time. Affordability. First, we want to discuss availability. How do we make sure there's goods and services available to all Americans? As for affordability, people are talking with their feet. They're leaving New York. They're leaving California. They're leaving the dark blue states. They're heading for the bright red states where there's no state income tax. That's where they're going. So there you are. I just discussed affordability for about, 80 seconds. Go ahead.
10: Some point to basically take the L a little bit, okay? And maybe be a little bit more honest about how I'm not this dangerous, toxic, radical force. I'm not expecting you to
9: defend. No, you are. You're a dangerous, toxic, radical force. You're a Marxist Islamist who promotes Mao Zedong. Other than that, you're just fine. Go ahead.
10: Clips out of context or anything like that. I'm not even expecting you to... defend
9: who's he
10: some
9: talking
10: of these...
9: to, Rich? I don't even know. Who's he talking to? Just the moderate, do they sit around and have clips? You're a moderate Democrat out there, right? Work for a living, maybe you're in Congress. They get at least clips or something. They don't have clips, you creep, you punk. Go ahead.
10: At all. I think you should probably attack the form. You should attack... The form, you should attack the function, you should probably attack the very reason as to why Republicans have made this.
9: Is it happy hour in his studio or something? I don't know. Maybe he's taking Joe Rogan's studio, you know, where they smoke pot from time to time. Ooh, he's cool. By the way, do you see what he said? That he thinks that Candace Owens is maybe more right or accurate or on the assassination? Of Charlie Kirk. Did you hear that one, Rich? What's going on with these people? We're surrounded by nuts. Absolute nuts.

0: And I'm convinced that's why people listen to them. They're either listening to them out of Pakistan or they're just nuts. Go ahead.
1: Or are trying to make this a salient line of attack instead of just allowing the Republicans to consistently make this the number one issue, because every moment that the Republicans are talking about this and you're leaning into it is a another moment where you're not talking about the issues, and it will actually become a salient narrative, and it will be awful.
0: What a rambling, incoherent buffoon. Number one. Number two, what a coward. People, they're not defending me. You got a big audience. Just speak. Now, this is a guy who threatens lawmakers. Who literally threatens lawmakers. Calls for them. Am I right? He calls for them, some of them to be killed, Mr. Reducer, or am I wrong? He does. I certainly don't want to be inaccurate. Let's check out this flashback. Cut nine, go.
1: If you cared about Medicare fraud or Medicaid fraud, you would Rick Scott.
2: Yeah, kill them. Kill those motherfuckers. Murder those motherfuckers in the street. Let the streets soak in their red capitalist blood.
3: Didn't he go to war and, like, literally lose his eye because some Mujahideen, a brave soldier, his eye hole with their Isn't that how he lost his dumb eye? America deserved 9/11, dude. I'm saying it.
0: Mm-hmm. Why is he an issue? Why doesn't anybody come to defend him? Why don't we discuss affordability? The issues. What's with the moderates? Someday, you're going to have to come defend me. That would be salient. He doesn't even know what context you use there. No, that would be salient. The salient situation, I would say. And then we have the Democrats going on about a big tent. You know, it's got to be a big tent for these people, you know, like Puker, like Al Sayed, like Tlaib, like Omar and the like. Oh, yeah, big tent from on dummy. All these Marxist Islamists, big tent. Now, I'm going to explain to you what that means in a moment, because it doesn't mean what you might think it means. We need a big tent. We need to let these people in into our mental institution. We have a tent, the mental institution tent here. They got to get in a tent. Cut 10, go.
4: I think if we want to be in the majority, we're going to have to be a big tent party. I would much rather have that diversity in our party than have it outside the party.
5: It's a big tent. I've always said I'd rather not be in charge of a party that is lockstep this way.
0: No.
6: We do have
0: Nancy
6: a big
0: Pelosi.
6: Tent. It's tremendously exciting for all of us, for the big tent of the Democratic Party.
7: Look, we are a big tent party.
0: May I ask you a question? Are they Indians or something, Rich? Are they Native Americans? We have a big tent. We have a tent. Big tent. We got powwows. We got big tents. Big tents. Go ahead.
8: Democratic Party has always been known, and mostly this is good. Sometimes it's not, as a big tent. And my view is that we are a big tent party.
0: Chris Van Hollen, who's a sleazeball extraordinaire. This is what I wanted to explain, then we have to take a break. It's not a big tent. You ready? The Democratic Socialists of America are part of the Democrat Party. They're not letting them in the tent. They're part of what's in the tent already. Hakeem Jeffries said today that he's going to target and focus on the Supreme Court. He's going to pack it. That's not very different from the Democratic Socialists of America, is it? Or getting rid of the Electoral College? Or having no border and letting illegals in? Or crippling ICE so we can't deport them? I mean, I can go on and on down the list, right? They're not that far apart, the Democratic Socialists of America and the Democrat Party. Remember the book he wrote, American Marxism, 1.3 million copies? These are American Marxists. American Marxists. Now, you have the Trotskyites, right? That would be like the DSA. And then maybe you have, like, the Gorbachevs. Something like that. We'll be right back.
9: 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Maine's news, talk, and information station. VOM.
10: 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I loved the competition, the camaraderie, the bands, the crowds, all the pageantry, and I wanted to keep playing. 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
1: Fox News, I'm Carmen Roberts. U.S. military is sending a ship to replace the USS Abraham Lincoln in the Middle East amid concerns over living conditions after more than 250 days of deployment.
2: The relief comes after families of service members grilled the acting Navy secretary in an intense town hall. According to Stars and Stripes, one wife reportedly got a message from her husband saying he hopes he doesn't wake up tomorrow. Another person went overboard but was rescued.
1: Fox's Jackie Heinrich. USS George Washington is the replacement aircraft carrier. What could become a hurricane is aiming for Hawaii's Big Island and could make a landfall Saturday.
3: If it makes a landfall, it'll be only the seventh landfalling storm or hurricane in the Hawaiian Islands in about 75 years.
1: Fox Weather's Mike Seidel says it appears that Lala will pass south of the islands. 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
12: We're here with our friend Jim Jordan. Jim, let me ask you something about Ohio right now. How does it look there statewide? You got a couple of big races there.
13: Yeah, big races. Vivek's, I think, we endorsed him early. I really like Vivek. That race is pretty close, but I think, you know, Vivek's a smart guy. We want him to be our next governor. And of course, he's running against what you know, Amy Acton, the Fauci of Ohio, as she was dubbed back during the whole COVID thing. And then, of course, we get the tough Senate race. But I think John can win. I think Senator Husted can win. Sherrod Brown's not easy. He's been in office like 48 of the last 52 years or something in Ohio.
12: Yeah.
13: So we got to win both of those. But I think if President Trump is, you know, he's committed to helping. If he comes to Ohio and it helps us turn out Trump voters, I think we're going to be fine and win those races.
12: So, this guy, Sheldon Brown, isn't that his name?
13: Yeah, Sherrod Brown, yeah.
12: Sherrod, I like to call him. He's a hardcore lefty, man. I mean, he campaigns as a moderate, but he's a radical. He's way out there, don't you think?
13: Yeah, he's always been, you know, he tries to come across as, you know, fighting for the middle class and all, but he's voted left-wing, been a liberal big time all the way through. And he'll go along, as you were saying earlier, Mark, he'll go along with all this DSA stuff for sure. He's not going to say that during the campaign. It's Ohio, you know, but that's who he is deep down.
12: They always play these games, the Democrats. I remember when Metzenbaum was in. Remember Metzenbaum?
13: Sure. He was a big lib. Yeah.
12: Hardcore, baby. Way out there. But Howard then again, Metzenbaum, he'd go home and I'm there for the blue collar worker. I remember.

0: Yeah, it sure is. They try to say they're not really going to do impeachment, but we know they will, and they're going to investigate the entire cabinet, the first family, and probably some private sector business people, too. So they're going to come up with everything. And remember what they did. The Democrats don't have term limits on their top person on each committee. But at the start of this Congress, they said, Jerry Nadler, you're off on judiciary. We're bringing in Jamie Raskin. And they did that because they think they're going to win. And if they win, they will run impeachment the more traditional way. They'll run it out of the Judiciary Committee with Raskin being the point person, unlike how they did 7 years ago with Adam Schiff running it, secret impeachment out of the Intelligence Committee. So they're gearing up for that. And I think that's also something we can tell the people of this country. Do you want the country to go through all of that? Particularly what we've learned in the last couple of years, Mark, with what they were doing. You know, going and get people's phone records. They got my phone records for 2.5 years.
1: Terrible.
0: They got the Speaker of the House's phone records for 16 days after he becomes Speaker. They go get Kevin McCarthy's records and find out who he called, who called him, when it happened, how long it lasted, and you can pattern someone's life. And then when Jack Smith, when we deposed him, he told us we did not get the context of any content of any communications of members of Congress. He lied to us.
1: He
0: because
1: lied.
0: We got text messages from the National Archives that included communications with members of Congress, and they didn't filter that stuff out like you're required to do under the Constitution, as you well know as a great lawyer. So, yeah, that's what they did, and this is all coming back if they win.
1: Boy, oh boy. I hope we're going to do everything we can to turn out the vote here. We always do.
0: Yeah, you're great. You're great.
1: Jim Jordan, you're great too, brother. We really appreciate everything you do, and you're really cool. You're great. And God bless you, my friend.
0: Thanks, Mark. Keep it up. Keep it up, brother. Yeah. Take care.
1: Take care of yourself. And by the way, he's not only a rock-rib solid conservative, nicest guy in the world, really is a very nice, gentlemanly man. I like him a lot. You like him a lot too, right, Rich? He really is a good guy. Well then, one of our favorite groups of all groups, IFCJ, International Fellowship of Christians and Jews. Though the headlines may change, the threats facing Israel remain. And by the way, not just overseas, but in our own country here. So while much of the world has moved on to the next story, Israeli families continue living with the reality of terrorism, uncertainty, and recovery. Communities remain on alert. Parents still think twice before sending their children to school. Families continue rebuilding their lives, knowing the next siren can come without warning. And as Christians and Jews, we are called to stand with the people in the Holy Land, with God's children in times of need. And that's why the International Fellowship of Christians and Jews remains on the ground in the Holy Land each and every day, providing life-saving aid, food for struggling families, emergency assistance, bomb shelters, critical support for those impacted by war. 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We'll be right back.
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7: At what's next. I'm Lisa Lacera, Fox News. The Justice Department is responding after a federal judge dismissed its anti-Semitism case against Harvard University.
8: A U.S. district judge in Boston ruling the Justice Department's lawsuit claiming Harvard University failed to protect Jewish and Israeli students from harassment failed to show an ongoing violation of federal civil rights law. The government suing in March, alleging the school was in violation of Title VI of the Civil Rights Act of 1964. Harvard denying the claims, calling the suit retaliatory. The judge finding the government's complaint, which focused mostly on several incidents alleged in March of 2025, was too isolated and episodic. The DOJ says it disagrees with the ruling and is assessing next steps, stressing it's actively investigating anti-Semitism nationwide.
7: Fox's Kristen Goodwin. A judge has dismissed the years-long case against six Nevada Republicans who were accused of submitting a fake certificate that falsely declared Donald Trump the winner of the state's 2020 presidential election. State Attorney General Garen Ford, who was running for governor, says he plans to appeal. Vice President J.D. Vance predicting the Strait of Hormuz will be open and the U.S. will be stronger once the Iran conflict is over. He tells Fox's Will Cain.
9: We have a lot of tools at our disposal to compel action.
7: Vance says one of the main goals is to make sure Iran never has a nuclear weapon. Meanwhile, the Pacific-based USS George Washington has become heading towards the Middle East to replace the USS Abraham Lincoln, as reports have emerged of mental health and supply issues aboard the Lincoln. An Alabama man has been put to death for the 2021 rape and murder of a 5-year-old girl in the last of three executions in one day. Earlier, Tennessee and Oklahoma put inmates to death within 30 minutes of each other. The Tennessee man was executed for killing a maid at a motel in 1985. The Oklahoma man for killing his girlfriend in 2003. America